0: It is What's Your Story on K-Rock. We're talking about your superstitions.
1: 626 said, I'm weird about mirrors at night. Like, I avoid looking at them after midnight.
0: What?
1: Logically, I know nothing's there, but yeah, I'm not taking any chances.
0: She thinks she's going to see someone else, or she's not going to like the way she looks?
1: I don't know. Or maybe it's bad luck.
0: What?
1: These are crazy.
0: Hell.

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0: All right, you have a superstition?
2: Yes, I'm very, very particular about not putting my purse on the floor or anybody else's purses on the floor around me, and even more so about splitting poles. And I have groups of friends that will mess with me and zigzag around poles because they know I will backtrack and go around them.
1: Wait, what do you mean by splitting poles?
2: Like, if you're walking with a group of friends or a group of people, if a pole comes up or something that naturally could split you apart,
0: right,
2: like half of the group will walk one way and the other half will walk the other way.
0: You will never go in the middle.
2: Yeah.
0: Interesting. I wonder why.
2: It's just, I don't know. At this point, it just messes with me mentally. I'm like, we're bound, something's got to happen now.
1: And
2: then I always tell them, if anything bad happens, it is your fault.
0: K-Rock, hello.
3: Hi, you guys. I'm calling about my superstition.
0: Yes, you have a superstition.
3: Ever since sixth grade on Friday the 13th, I wore my Misfits shirt.
0: Ever since sixth grade?
3: And that day, I was tripped over a pencil.
0: Oh, I hate it when pencils mess you up like that.
1: Oh, my God.
3: And I fell into a bush, and then I ripped my pants. And then the next year after that, in seventh grade, I fell again on Friday the 13th. But this time, I tripped over a rock. And this was all in middle school. These were on Friday the 13th. And then in eighth grade, my last year of middle school, I was running across the basketball courts. There was cement, and there was a puddle. And then I ended up slipping on another pencil that was in the middle of the basketball court in the puddle of rain.
0: How many pencils did you...
3: Over a rock.
1: Oh, my God. So what do you got?
3: On Friday the 13th.
0: What do you do when Friday the 13th comes up now?
3: This time, depending on what's going on, I'll probably stay home. If it's not cool enough,
0: really?
3: I'll just go work and I'll go home. Yeah.
1: Oh, my God,
0: take
1: dude.
0: No chances. K-Rock, hello. We're talking about your superstitions.
4: Hey, Kevin. Yeah, when I was a little kid, I was at my grandma's house, and I pulled a book off the shelf, and I read it, and it said, one of the things it said was, if you put your left shoe on first, it's lucky. So for the past 40-plus years, every time I put my shoes on, the left one always goes on first, without question. Kind of weird.
0: Why? Did it explain in the book why?
4: No, it just said, you know, it's good luck. And, you know, to be fair, I haven't been hit by lightning or attacked by a shark, so
0: right,
4: I'm going
0: to say it works. Neither have I. And I put my shoes on all willy-nilly. It's chaos, and we get the same results. That's so weird.
1: You just took it and ran with it.
0: It's so weird that you don't question it. You
1: right.
0: just do it that way for the rest of your life.
1: It just gets in your head.
4: At all. And in fact, if I can't find my left shoe, I'll go on a big hunt for it till I find it. And it always goes on first.
1: It's dedicated. All right.
0: Wow. That's, some would say, crazy. 800-520-1067.
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1: 818 says, I will not get freaky in a car because it's bad luck. The moment you do that, something on your car will break down or break or fall apart. I did the deed one time years ago, and right after that, poof, my car got
0: what
1: wrecked.
0: What the hell?
1: How does that make sense?
0: Poor boyfriend.
1: I love this so much.

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1: 562 said, when I was a kid, I lived in a mostly Mexican neighborhood. I was taught that if you stare at a dog pooping, you get a sty on your eye. And I still kind of believe it to this day.

0: It is world famous K-Rock 106.7 KROQ. What's your story is happening this afternoon, and the topic is your superstitions. You have one?
1: Yeah. Well, it's my mom, and I've known these for my whole life. If you walk under a ladder, you can't, basically. It's bad luck. And so I remember we went to a fast food restaurant, and it was over the sidewalk, and I walked under it. She stopped right there, and she goes, "You go back." And I'm like, "What?" And she's like, "You go back." So I had to, because she's very stubborn and very, very stubborn. And so I had to go back under the ladder and around it. And the same applies for black cats if they cross your path.
0: Yeah.
1: When I got older and we were driving somewhere, you know, we're driving down the street. And she's like, "It was nighttime. And so did you see that?" And I was like, "Yeah." I didn't want to admit that I saw it. She's like, "Turn around." And I'm like, "What?" And she's like, "Turn around. We will go a different way." And she made me turn the car around and go different ways.
2: It's nice to know that you can reverse the hexes, though.
0: How does your mom know you can back up under the ladder and it works?

0: I have no idea, but...
1: Because yeah, technically, aren't you going under the ladder twice now? K-Rock, hello.
2: Hi, I have a superstition.
1: Let's hear it.
2: I was taught as a kid that if I had anything with like a sauce, like ketchup, if I took a bite of whatever I was eating without ketchup, and then the next bite with ketchup, I wouldn't have a tummy ache.
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2: All right.
3: You know?
2: Sure.
3: I'm learning a lot today.
2: I hope you're not. All right. We've been talking about superstitions. I think my favorite was a text.
3: Yes. So the text about not getting freaky in a car because then your car is going to fall apart. So that is Jessica.
2: Jessica, hi.
4: Hi, how are you?
2: Good,
4: thank you. This is a new superstition I learned a couple years back. I was online and I was looking up superstitions and it said it's bad luck to get freaky in your car because they'll either break down or get in a crash. So I tested that theory on Mulholland Drive and then right after that, my car freaking poof, it was totaled. I was like, oh yeah, I'm not doing that no more.
2: Wow.
3: So oh my God.
4: Spreading the word to my friends and family. I'm like, I told my brother, I'm like, don't do it. Don't do it in your car. And he's like, I already did. And I'm like, that thing is broke down.
3: Oh my God. All right.
2: Your poor boyfriend. Oh my God.
3: All right. Well, Jessica, we absolutely loved your text. So you are going to go see Dexter and the Moon Rocks at the Palladium on September 26th.
4: Oh my gosh, thank you so much.
3: Yeah.
2: You are welcome.
3: No,
2: thank you for calling.
4: Amazing. Thank you.
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0: Hello, it's K-Rock. Who's this?
1: Hi, this is Savannah.
0: Hi, Savannah. How are you?
1: Good.
0: Good. Do you have anything going on this weekend?
1: Not right now.
0: Okay. That's great news because you just won tickets to go to Just Like Heaven this Saturday.
1: Oh, my God. Thank you so much.
0: You're welcome. You're going to see The Strokes and LCD Sound System and Chromeo and so many.
1: Oh, my God. Thank you.

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It's K-Rock. 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

0: because we all, you know, feel insecure from time to time. Even Kevin Parker. What is going on? It is the world famous K-Rock and Megan Holliday wishing you a very happy Friday Eve. 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

106.7 K-Rock, it is KROQ. What's going on in Megan Holiday? I mean, whenever you get to see the Foo Fighters, it is an incredible experience. A spiritual experience, if you will. Then you throw the LA Phil and Youth Orchestra of Los Angeles with the Foos. I don't know what's going to happen Saturday night, but I cannot wait. Just a couple days out until Foos and LA Phil do the Hollywood Bowl. Let's go. It is the world famous K-Rock.

Bug in the cake and a man in the box. Everything is in its right place. What is going on? It's the world famous K-Rock. Every day in the 5 o'clock hour, Kevin Ryder and I do What's Your Story? Tomorrow will be your final opportunity to win your tickets to see Dexter and the Moon Rocks at the Palladium. 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
0: Unbelievable. 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

Albert Hammond Jr. of The Strokes joined Klein Alley Show this morning, and he talked about how he was an avid K-Rock listener. He even called in and won tickets to go to Acoustic Christmas one year when he was in ninth grade. Got to see Weezer, and he conjured up an additional pair of tickets this morning to give away, which was really cool. And if you want to check out their chat, it was up on the K-Rock YouTube. It is the world famous K-Rock.

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0: It's been such a massive year for Dexter and the Moon Rocks, especially with that song Freaking Out, just getting a zillion streams. And they're a band that I have been very much wanting to see live, so I'm very excited. They will be taking over the Palladium on September 26th. And we're going to have another chance for you to win tickets to that show tomorrow during What's Your Story. Kevin Ryder and myself give out a dumb phone topic and the best call or text. We will have those tickets for you to see Dexter and the Moon Rocks. I'm Megan Holliday. Coming up next, 40 minutes nonstop K-Rock.
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It's going to be a disco dance party with Almost Monday in the In-N-Out Burger Sound Space on the 31st. 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
1: Hey, it's Eric from The Paradox, and this is our new song, I Kinda Like That. It's about being in a toxic relationship, but being right where you want to be. 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

The latest from Interpol, see out loud on the world famous K-Rock, and the Pumpkins are going to be here taking over the Forum on November 12th, and then they're also playing the Darker Waves Festival in Huntington Beach on November 14th. That's K-Rock.

The trifecta of awesomeness that happened in Berlin, Ekka Vandal, Turnstile, and Deftones all played a show together. That is, I would have died. I don't think I would make it. I can't wait to see Turnstile on my birthday, actually, up in Ventura, October 14th. Look out for me. It is KROQ.

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Today during What's Your Story, Kevin Ryder and I did people's superstitions, and a girl texted named Jessica, and she said her superstition is getting freaky in the car because after she did that, she totaled her car. I don't know if the two are related, but it made me laugh, and she got to win tickets to see Dexter and the Moon Rocks at the Palladium on September 26th, so you can lock in tomorrow in the 5 o'clock hour for What's Your Story, and your last chance to win those Dexter and the Moon Rocks tickets on K-Rock.

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That song, it, like at the end of it, it feels like a spiritual experience, which I think is also going to happen on Saturday night. I know that most everybody's going to Just Like Heaven, but I got to go see my Fighters of Foo at the Bowl with the LA Phil. 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

Every time Beck comes out with new music, I call my best friend Bree and I go, Beck is back, because I love him so much. Great human being, beyond talented. Ride Lonesome is the new album that's coming out on September 18th. And then on September 23rd, Beck will be taking over the Greek. Let's do Loser on K-Rock.

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getting lost in the goo-goo. It is K-Rock, Megan Holiday. More chances tomorrow. Thank God it's Friday. Almost Friday. 9, noon, 3, and 6. Win those final tickets to go to Just Like Heaven on Saturday. It is the world-famous K-Rock. Maybe it's-

0: Las Vegas was built for stars. And on August 22nd, two of boxing's biggest take center stage. Rolly Romero never follows the script.
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0: But with world championship gold on the line, can they back it?
1: 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I'm going all in.
0: It's time to put up or shut up. Rolly Romero versus Teofimo Lopez, August 22nd.
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0: Las Vegas was built for stars. And on August 22nd, two of boxing's biggest take center stage. Rolly Romero never follows the script.
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1: Teo, I'm here. I'm going all in.
0: It's time to put up or shut up. Rolly Romero versus Teofimo Lopez, August 22nd.
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baby bung bung. 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We are almost through to the end of the week. I'm Megan Holiday. I'm getting the heck out of here. Tomorrow morning, 9 a.m., Klein Alley Show. We'll have your next chance to win those Just Like Heaven tickets. Brookside, the Rose Bowl, see the Strokes, LCD Sound System, and lots of bands on Saturday. 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
3: Oh, hell yeah. Welcome to your Thursday. Welcome to your prequend. Welcome to your BF Thursday. Breakfast for dinner if you nasty. I'm Klein. There's Allie.
2: Morning.
3: That is DJ Omar Khan right there.
4: Hey.
3: Jake Z Nerd.
5: What's up?
3: Postmaster Johnny and Vanessa taking them calls. 800-520-1067. Big show in store for you today. Let's start with what is what you could actually win from us, because that's why you're probably really here. Tickets, tickets, tickets, just like heaven. In fact, we got passes, so you can go there this weekend. Brookside Rose Bowl, those will be coming up in a few hours. If you
4: passes cannot... or tickets, man, you're confusing me.
3: Well, I don't know why.
2: What's the difference?
3: Johnny came in and demanded that I call them passes, not tickets.
6: Because if you check the email liners that we got from Ricky Ticky, it says, please strictly call them passes in the email. So I said, all right, passes. Huh.
3: And all once right. again, this is like people here making work for no reason. The amount of busy work that gets done behind the scenes here that is so unnecessary. Emails, calling them passes, not tickets. Aren't they all the same thing?
2: They are the same thing.
6: That's what I thought, too. But in the email, I guess.
3: Are they backstage? I mean, because if they're not backstage or VIP, then they're misleading.
6: That's why they're called passes.
3: I would be upset if I was like, I think I won a VIP passes. Oh, why? Because they called them passes on the air. Oh, you mean tickets? That's right.
2: No, it's just a pass.
3: I mean, are there parking passes included?
6: I don't know. I have to buy parking.
3: By the way, Johnny, I know you think I play by the same rules you play by when you are a DJ on K-Rock. Johnny will always come in here and be like, oh, Klein, your levels are a little hot.
4: Yeah. I did see that yesterday.
3: I don't read.
6: You left the bar really.
3: I don't look at that stuff. I don't read whatever you're talking about now. The liner book or whatever. I've never looked at it one time. I don't even know what email you're talking about. I've never opened it ever.
6: All right. I mean, I just read my email because it got sent to me and it
3: right.
6: said liners.
3: You're right, because you have different rules. Allie, do you know what he's talking about? Have you ever looked at
2: it? I don't know any of this.
3: Right, Allie.
7: It's okay. I know what he's talking about. I read the emails for you, and it is passes. That's why I changed it in the rundown. Look at the passes.
3: Well,
7: look
3: whatever. You're going to win just like heaven. Passes,
2: Klein hasn't found a binder
3: tickets.
2: Or looked at a sheet or done anything.
3: I don't know what anyone's talking
4: admission.
3: About here.
4: Just say admission.
3: Yeah.
2: You can win admission.
3: Yeah, you can
4: you
3: win. You can
2: That's
3: win
2: the most boring way to say
3: entrance.
2: It.
3: Entrance. Yeah. Entrance into Just Like Heaven. I don't know how that'll be.
2: You can win access.
3: So we got that to look forward to, regardless of exactly what you're getting. Who the hell knows at this point? We'll also get you
2: Where
3: access
2: are we gonna get you?
3: to our summer kegger at the Back Bay Amphitheater. We got a lot of... In fact, today, I didn't realize this because it's coming up on September 3rd, which feels like a while away, but it's really not. It's almost here. That's officially, I guess, the last day of summer before Labor Day weekend, you know? People are very excited about it. In fact, we have our own hype person who's getting people ready to go for the Endless Summer Kegger.
8: 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You'll have the best time with the best people. And remember, always tune in to Live with Klein and Allie.
3: Not really the name of the show. That's Boy's Joy. She's excited about it.
2: You
3: and
2: know,
3: everyone will be there. Hopefully you'll be there as well. Lots of access coming up this hour and every hour this morning on the show.
2: Lots of access and passes.
3: And
2: you also have to remember that September 3rd is, I think, the deadline for our Funner Summer Challenge.
3: That's right.
2: So we have few things we need to accomplish. Vanessa still has to go on a camping trip, and Jake still has to do drugs, and I still have to have a one-night stand.
3: We start the show, though, with, I believe, what I would like to consider a positive message that is directed at someone on the show who is overcoming a handicap daily on the show and is able to do it because they are brave enough to share this with the masses.
9: I want to give a shout-out to Omar for stuttering. Oh. I, too, am a stutterer, and my job involves public speaking. And I used to be really ashamed of my stutter until I realized Omar is the rich douchebag of the show, and he doesn't give a F if he stutters on live radio. And my shout-out means a lot because I used to really not like Omar.
4: Hey.
9: That all changed when he did the lie detector test and John Grogan asked if he has sexual thoughts about Vanessa. And Omar said, well, now I am. And Vanessa said, ew. And Omar said, that's the truth, baby. I don't know. That was really hot. So that did it for me.
3: All right. So you turned her around. She used to hate you, but she's a fellow stutterer, although she didn't stutter in that message, which would have made it a lot better. So
4: yeah. You
3: never know when Omar stutters. Be caller 20 every time Omar stutters and get something from your friends at K-Rock. Probably a poncho.
2: We'd run out of tickets.
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3: If you don't care about tickets or passes, but you want some cold hard cash, now would be a great time to call us. 800-520-1067. Every morning around this time, a chance to take Allie's money and learn a thing or two about what's going on in the news. You can gamble on anything these days, particularly the news, and we proved that to you with some Allie Knows the News, although more and more people are convinced that this is one giant scam and is completely rigged.
5: Okay, now I'm for sure convinced that Allie cheats on Allie Knows the News. How is it when she did so bad the other day on yesterday, on the Dumb Off, does horribly, couldn't answer the easiest of questions, but gets a perfect score today on Allie Knows the News? Mm. Come on. Like, either you guys just feel bad for her, or it's shenanigans. It's a bull. Just straight up BS. Anyways, we did it. Have a good one, y'all.
3: How do you defend yourself with that, Allie? A terrible score in the Dumb Off, so much so that you're going back to the finals for the third year in a row of the Dumb Off, but yet you got every question right and Allie Knows the News.
2: Completely different questions. The questions around the news are things that are just basic knowledge and looking at the news and remembering things. That I'm kind of good at sometimes, mm-hmm. but on decoding riddles and, oh, how many pairs of socks do you need to have a complete pair of socks in the dark crap? That's not my strength.
3: This is where I feel like there are two different types of smart. There's book smart, street smart. Allie was probably always able in school to read a book, study, do well on a test.
2: Yes, I tested really well, but
3: couldn't steal a jar of salsa properly because she dropped it on the floor because she missed putting it in her purse.
10: Fingers.
3: So, like, that's one of those things where someone that was street smart would know you'd gerbil that jar of salsa right in your B and walk out.
2: And those are the people that can answer the sock questions?
3: Yeah, probably they could, because it's a different type of smarts. And
2: that's logic
3: you
2: smart.
3: Are street dumb and book smart.
2: There's a lot of simple logic things that I'm not great
3: right.
2: with.
3: Not good at all.
2: In general.
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0: Thursday replay.
3: There's a huge issue affecting us all. It may have not affected you yet, but it probably will if we don't solve this immediately. And this all came to our attention last week when we had the endless summer fun pool party at my place. Whatever the hell we called it.
2: It was definitely summer. It was hot.
10: It wasn't fun.
3: Whatever. It wasn't fun and it wasn't summer. Regardless.
2: It was not endless. It had a strict
10: summer.
2: End time.
3: Well, and I thought I would save the whole thing by putting out a great ice cream cake to say happy birthday to Omar, even though he wasn't there. Got the ice cream cake.
4: I was there in UPS spirit.
3: You were there, played by a UPS man. It was great. And we brought out the ice cream cake to celebrate. And cut into it, and there was no ice cream in the cake.
2: Everyone was collectively disappointed.
3: Everyone thought that Klein is a big dummy and can't read and bought the wrong cake.
2: You weren't even going to say anything, and then we all were like, hey, by the way, remember when you said it was an ice cream cake?
3: I didn't realize all you guys were talking behind my back and saying, Klein really cheaped out on the ice cream cake. Little did I know that there is something happening at a local grocery store that is... This goes deep because I went back to the scene of the crime yesterday and I did an undercover investigation with video and audio and some interviews, which I'll play with you for you in a moment.
2: Well, you had to go in person because you got nowhere over the phone.
3: Well, this was me on the phone trying to explain to them the situation. A refund, what I was hoping for is maybe some sort of a sticker so that future people don't accidentally buy the cake from the freezer thinking it will be an ice cream cake.
12: I see. Let me get you over to my supervisor, because this is going to be something that the store needs to know.
3: I can't be the first person that's called with this, right?
12: I haven't ran into this situation before. Thank you.
3: She didn't seem to care that much.
2: Pulling a U-move where she's pretending to have a conversation with somebody else to get off the phone.
3: Yeah, and then she proceeded to put me on hold for 17 minutes, only to then get the busy signal treatment. They did not get me to a manager.
2: So you said I need to do this in person.
3: So I went over to the store yesterday, and let me just say it started... Out of the gate, it started a little weird because I was standing outside the store where people usually will wait to get people to sign petitions. I wanted to let people know, just regular shoppers, as to what was happening.
2: Oh, did you have a clipboard?
3: I didn't have a clipboard, but I did have...
2: Well, then you're just another schmuck standing in front of a grocery store.
3: I felt bad because pretty quickly I had some competition with... There was a lot of people that were trying to just get in the store, and there was like four different people that were all trying to get their attention to sign stuff, and I was there trying to let them know, hey, be careful if you buy an ice cream cake. I mean, I have ice cream in
2: That's
3: it.
2: Nice. You don't want them to sign anything. You just want to warn them.
3: It was just warning, but then I met this woman who was out there trying to raise money.
13: What are you trying to get people to sign?
14: No, I'm raising donations to be able to afford my cosmetology school uniform so I can start an ice cream.
3: Oh, wow. So she wanted money to raise money for her cosmetology school uniform.
2: I mean, scam, right?
3: Right.
13: I'm here because they have ice cream cakes in there they're selling that don't even have ice cream in the cake. They keep them in the freezer so you think it's ice cream, and then you get home, you cut into it, it's just cake.
14: Wow.
13: Isn't that crazy?
14: That's crazy.
3: So she obviously thought my cause was more important than her cause.
2: Wow, and, I'm talking to you.
3: So I go into the store.
2: Do you think this is one of those situations where, you know, the hot dog cart people fight with the other hot dog cart people because this is their beat?
3: I think that,
2: you know, where like you were in somebody else's spot. Like, no, I'm supposed to be scamming people for my cosmetology uniform.
3: Right. Someone
2: what
3: wanted,
2: are you doing here?
3: Well, there was someone trying to sell candy for basketball jerseys. That's the old
2: another
3: school
2: scam.
3: One. Right. Here's some, we're selling M&Ms, right, that they got inside. And then there's the sign that says, please don't panhandle or, you know, they don't want you outside.
2: So this is technically not panhandling.
3: Right.
2: It's selling something.
3: Right. And I was just there to give free advice. That's it. Free advice. Ali, as I walked into the store.
2: You're truly wasting everyone's
3: this
2: time.
3: This is the video I was showing because I found something else out that was fascinating when I got up to the freezer where I purchased the supposed ice cream cake from.
10: Regular cakes. Look at this. You go to the freezer cake. Ice cream cake. Even more misleading. Ice cream cake.
3: Says it on, I didn't realize this at the time, on the door of the freezer.
2: The one that you used.
3: Oh, yes. Says ice cream cake.
2: Whoa.
3: There is not. Dun, dun, dun. There's not one ice cream cake in that freezer.
2: No, wait. You
10: checked
2: them all?
3: Checked them all.
2: You checked them all?
10: Look at these things. In the ice cream cake section. Ice cream cake, marble inside. This is the one I've got. Marble cake, whipped icing. Guess
3: and
10: what?
3: It's loud because that's the sound of the freezer.
2: This is terrible.
3: That's the freezer sound. It's showing how cold it is.
10: And these are not ice cream cakes. Is that crazy? I mean, if you look up your ice cream cake... So you assume, I don't think there's an ice cream cake in here. This is my point. This is a crazy situation.
2: Well, how do you know that they're not ice cream cakes? You had to eat them all.
3: No, I didn't have to eat them all.
2: Yeah, you have to cut into them to really see.
3: I started researching each cake in there, like really looking into it.
15: What do you do?
3: What do you mean, really, what do I do? I looked at, I finally read the labels, and there was nothing in there.
2: And it doesn't say anything
3: there's
2: about the ice
3: about
2: cream.
3: Ice cream. They're in the ice cream cake freezer at the store. It says, listen to what it says on top of the freezer.
10: Ice cream cake, slice of life, happy desserts. I got news for you, not happy desserts. This is the one. I mean, you tell me that doesn't look like ice cream.
3: Now I brought a man over.
2: Are you talking to anybody?
3: I'm talking to myself. No, at this point.
15: Hello, crazy man.
2: So people are just walking by you and talking to yourself in the grocery store. Yeah. Look at this, you other you.
3: Yeah, I was. I started talking to myself, Allie, and then I got an employee came over to check on the situation, as they should have. And I alerted him to something. And I'll tell you right now, if you don't think this is a big deal, listen to this.
10: This says ice cream cakes, right? Mm-hmm. So I bought this cake here like last week.
16: Yeah.
10: Right? You would think that's ice cream cake, right?
16: But it's not.
10: It's not. Isn't that crazy?
2: He does not care.
3: No, he cared.
2: But it's not.
3: He cared. The guy cared. He listened.
16: Oh, shoot.
3: See? Big problem. He's looking at it, too. He can't figure it out.
16: It's a marble.
10: Right. Yeah, but right. It's in the frozen. It says ice cream cakes on the sign. I took it home frozen, cut into it, expecting ice cream. Just regular cakes.
16: Just regular cakes.
10: Do you know how long this has been happening? Because I think this is like something that goes, like how many people have been like, I'm not saying scam, but like disappointed.
16: Yeah.
10: Or any of these ice cream cakes?
16: Yeah. I would say, let's see. There's some more on the ice cream aisle that I'll eat if you go to the left.
10: I mean,
3: he thinks I'm trying to buy an ice cream cake.
2: He's trying to dissuade you. He's trying to distract you.
3: Yeah, he's
2: with
3: trying to
2: aisle eight.
3: Move me over to aisle eight. Why would I go to aisle eight?
2: Now you're aisle eight's problem.
3: I'm over there. In fact, I talked to another employee who tells me.
2: Is this the guy that works in that section?
3: This guy is I don't know. He worked at the store. I don't know if it was his section. I saw him later bagging groceries.
2: Because sometimes those sections don't talk to each other. They don't know anything about not their section.
3: I didn't go to the produce guy. I'll put it that way. I did find a guy that was standing near the section of the cake / laundry detergent / medicines.
2: And he works at the grocery store because he cares.
3: Right, he cares.
10: I would think, but like this is says ice cream cake, and then this, like if someone were to hold this, I mean, feel it, it's frozen, dude, it's solid. You think it's an ice cream cake.
16: It's like a cream cheese.
10: So I was like devastated, and the pool party was still epic, but there was no ice cream.
16: There was no ice cream.
10: So I just wanted to get your official statement, but I guess I probably have to go through the PR department or something.
16: I guess my manager was up front.
10: I called this week a couple times. They kept saying they would put me through the manager, and then they hung up on me. I was thinking, you guys were going to change anything. I just thought it'd be good to have a big sticker on here that says...
16: Ice cream.
10: Not ice cream. Yeah, not ice. Yeah, you got it. Mm-hmm. Yeah.
2: Yeah. So, you're picking up what I'm putting down. Not
15: man,
2: ice
15: you're
2: cream.
15: In too deep, man.
3: This guy knows what's up.
2: I think there's enough here for a Netflix documentary. It's a total scandal.
3: I thought it was my duty at this point, Allie, to go up to random shoppers in the store.
2: So where did they get with this? Nothing
3: with that guy. But I talked to another guy that was his supervisor.
2: So there's some fake manager stuff going on now.
3: But this was me just approaching regular shoppers to let them know, do not buy an ice cream cake if that's your plan tonight. A lot of them were not there to buy ice cream cakes, as I learned. But if
2: I
3: they...
2: I mean, yeah, how many of these are purchased?
3: Yeah, heads up, they're selling ice cream cakes here. They don't have ice cream in them. There's regular cakes.
15: Huh?
3: Yeah. Now, this guy... this guy was in a very... He was in a different aisle, but he was alarmed... clearly by this news.
2: What was this guy shopping for at the time?
3: At the time, I think he was buying cereal. But I did want him to know that if his plan...
2: He seems shocked, though.
3: He's shocked. He is alarmed by this.
2: He just drops all the cereal and runs out.
3: He was alarmed by the news.
15: Huh?
13: Yeah, no, look in this. If, I don't know if you were here for an ice cream cake or no.
15: No.
13: Oh, okay. Because they have freezer. It says ice cream cakes. I bought one. I cut into it. Just regular cake. Yeah, crazy. So I'm just getting, I'm letting people know in the store. Mm. All right, you're welcome.
2: Man, you broke that guy. He doesn't even have more words. It's just grunts.
3: So, and finally,
2: he's looking around right now for a person that works there.
3: This guy is in charge because this guy has the keys. You know, you need keys to get anything these days. So not ice cream cakes because there's not ice cream, but you need keys for batteries or anything of any value, alcohol. I found the key guy. The key guy's got power at the store. Listen to this. I mean, his mind was blown too.
17: Yes, sir.
13: Are you aware that the also in the store, the ice cream cake situation that's going on?
17: Ice cream cake? It should be on, like, the bakery aisle, like, in the last fridge.
13: That's what you think, right? But those cakes...
3: See, he sent me right back to where I started. The ice cream... the cake aisle.
2: You said, are you aware of the ice cream cake situation? And he was like, they're over there.
3: Yeah. Yeah.
2: That's how he... Because he's not... That's your situation.
3: Because he's not aware of the situation.
13: It says ice cream cake?
17: Yeah.
13: You cut into them? No ice cream. It's just a frozen cake.
3: You hear that reaction?
2: Oh, my God, that was even lower.
3: Whoa.
2: That was even less energy
3: that guy
2: than the last
3: out of
2: guy. He couldn't even...
13: Crazy. Man,
17: that does not make sense.
3: Hello? This guy, Allie, I'm telling you right now, it's such a big deal that even the people that work there don't understand what's happening.
2: You don't even know. They're probably radioing each other behind your back going, is anyone going to tell this guy to leave? Because now you're bothering the customers.
3: I'm not bothering the customers. I'm helping.
2: Who wants to be approached when they're shopping? By anybody.
3: If I was there when I was shopping and someone came out to me and said, heads up, if you're buying an ice cream cake, don't buy it from the case that says ice cream cakes. It's a regular cake. I would be like, thank you. You saved me some money.
2: Oh, I would think that I'm about to get robbed or something.
3: Well, anyway, so at the end of the whole thing, this guy, and he's an employee of the grocery store, and here's what he said, and I think you're going to be surprised by this, guys.
13: I got fooled by a fake Carvel.
17: Interesting.
13: So I'll just let you know. I know you work here, so maybe you could spread the word.
17: I will.
13: But people are onto it now because the word is getting out about the ice cream cake
17: situation.
13: I didn't
17: even know that.
13: Yeah, you should go check there. Don't be fooled by the sign that says ice cream cakes. Mm-hmm. Talk to someone else in the store. Mm-hmm. He was shocked.
17: Yeah, there was no ice cream.
13: Yeah, shocked.
17: The real ice cream cake is like Baskin Robbins.
13: Yeah.
3: The guy told me go to Baskin Robbins.
2: He said, why are you even here for an ice cream cake?
3: Go to Baskin Robbins.
13: I know. They're good. Next time I won't cheap out, you know?
17: No, sir.
13: All right. Thanks, man.
17: Sorry about that.
3: So, Allie, after all of this, I think we
2: feel... You got nowhere.
3: Well, no, I got the word out.
2: No, that guy said he'll let people know, and he definitely won't.
3: Well.
2: 562 said, this goes deep. I bought one that turned out to be a regular cake, too, and I think this runs all the way up to big cake.
3: It does.
4: Wow.
3: It does.
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3: Hey, Rock. Klein Alley Show. 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
2: Well, one of the more exciting days on the streets of L.A. yesterday with a great dirt bike police chase. Police were chasing this guy for over an hour last night. He was clipping cars. He was riding through parks. The dirt bike was stolen, of course. He was, I guess they had found him and were trying to connect with him because of something he was doing with a weapon somewhere else. Then he stole the bike. Then he was on the run. He was also wearing a shirt that said Godspeed. So he is a man of the Lord. At one point, he had planned a gas drop. Someone left a gallon water jug full of gas in the middle of a park for him to refuel with. But the audio from this police chase is incredible.
6: Pulls into this gas station.
2: So before he got the gallon gas drop, he tried to go to a gas station, ended up pulling away with the gas pump.
6: Pulls into this gas station. He will be cornered here. He is trying to get gas. Oh, pulled the pump. This is really getting crazy. Dialing buddies up like there's no tomorrow. Second time, he is actually talking into the speakerphone like he's on Who Wants to Be a Millionaire. Oh, off-roading. What in the world? He got somebody to put gas in a gallon container for him and leave it in the park. He just put gas in that bike. I've never seen anything like this.
2: Are you the one that gave him the gas drop, Vanessa?
3: Of course. She got the gas.
2: She had the gas.
3: She got gas.
6: In all of my years of covering pursuits, he just coordinated a drop-off and managed to now get back on the road. He has 9 lives, this guy. It's unbelievable.
3: Kind of GTA level right there.
2: Yeah, I know. Maybe this is all a promotion, for the video game. Eventually, he fell off the bike. And then he decided to run and hide.
6: Jumping fences on foot. He is now hiding in a trash bin.
2: So he went to a recycling bin.
3: Jake's a move. Probably saw a bear.
2: Good decision, though, to go to the recycle bin instead of the trash bin. It's just a little cleaner in there. But they still found him and caught him, and then they held him up at gunpoint, and now he's in custody.
3: Right. And that's usually the way these things end up, unless they do the move where they go into the parking garage and swap vehicles.
2: Yeah, or that's sometimes the under the overpass, they will do a little swaparoo and have some. I mean, you got to call your friends that really love you. These are the friends that would help bury a body with you, or you say, hey, I'm on the run right now. I'm on national television. I need you to go to this overpass and bring me a car real quick.
3: I mean, that's a real.
2: Would you do that for me?
3: For you? No.
2: Oh, I would do it for you.
3: I mean, because then I'm an accomplice now, and I don't know what crime you committed. Like, what's this for originally? Was this you getting pulled over for trying to masturbate on the freeway again?
2: We'll start with something minor. Yeah, but
3: that,
2: you don't know. This guy that coordinated the gas drop and stuff and helped his buddy out, no one knows who he is. He's just the guy dropping off the gas.
3: Yeah. Usually, though, if you're running at that level, you're that desperate, there's a good reason you don't want to be caught. It's usually not like, you know, a traffic infraction.
2: What upsets me is this guy is at the gas station. He's filling up. He has time to fill up his gas tank, allegedly, right? He's filling it up. And there's all these cars that are just waiting on the street, waiting at a red light. And then the cop is trying to get into the gas station. And all these cars are just blocking him.
3: Yeah.
2: And then the guy's like, oh, a cop, and drives away, like, no problem. And why are these idiots? I guess they're just all on their phones, not paying attention, not realizing that they're intercepting this moment, this big moment that could happen. You know, finally ending the police chase, and they're just like, dirt, dirt, dirt.
3: You know how they do, like, citizens' arrest? You can do that? I'd love a citizen pit maneuver. But, of course, they tell you don't do that because that's not safe, and then you put yourself in harm's way.
2: Yeah, you say that if it goes wrong. If it goes right,
3: you're a hero. Exactly.
2: Hayden Panettiere's death keeps getting more and more complicated. The DEA is now involved. They're investigating. It seems that this boyfriend that she had, who was in and out of her life, was a real douchebag. He at one point had a battery charge against her a while back. Then there were even signs around her condo complex with a picture of him saying, if you see this guy, call 911 immediately and do not let him in the building. He was with her when she died, but asleep in the other room. I think the brother was also there. So now if the DEA is involved, this could be like a Matthew Perry situation where it's like, who was supplying the drugs? How did she get them? Was he supplying her with something that was laced that he knew was laced? You know, shenanigans could have been happening, and now the DEA is going to figure it all out. And Neutrogena stock is also plummeting because people are boycotting after an interview resurfaced of her talking about how she was fired as a spokesperson after speaking out about her postpartum depression. So there's a lot to uncover and it's definitely a story that's going to continue. An update on the pig that was running wild in West Hollywood. If you remember, this happened a few days ago. There was a pig running wild.
18: Hey, there's a pig in West Hollywood. We gotta catch the pig. Hey, come back, pig.
2: No one has
18: come here, pig.
2: No one's come forward to claim the pig, which
19: doesn't
2: means
19: that sound like this guy.
22: Could be a crackhead.
19: Oh, sorry, though.
18: To me, it looked like a leprechaun to me. Yep. I gotta do a look up in the tree. Who else seen the leprechaun say yay? Yeah.
19: That's the same guy.
3: That guy finally.
18: Hey, come back, pig.
3: Yeah.
18: Hey, come here, pig.
2: It's the same.
3: That's the guy they need to find all things that are weird.
19: Yeah, for sure.
3: In the news.
2: Just call him. Now they say the pig might be up for grabs because no one's come forward to claim the pig.
3: Oh, let's
2: so that
3: get
2: means
3: it for the
2: that
3: show. Mascot.
2: If no one claims the pig by today, it will go up for adoption. They said it's 17 pounds and only 11 weeks old.
3: Vanessa, put in a call for the pig because we could bring this thing out at the Endless Summer Kegger. We put an apple in its mouth and we could slow roast that baby. You know what I'm saying?
2: The pig. No. I got to eat the pig.
3: Got to eat that
2: Someone
3: pig.
2: Someone eat the pig. But they said if you're interested, you have to demonstrate how your home would be suitable to house a pig.
3: My house is perfect for pigs. I got roaches and everything
2: else.
3: You
2: got three of them in your house already.
3: Let's get into a brand new hour of the show right now.
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15: Internet designed for two reasons and two reasons only. Clickbait, masturbate, only to one of them on the radio. It's time to solve a riddle about a restaurant and why you should avoid it. Now, some people have their theories as to things you can tell before you go into a place, if the food will be good or bad. And yes, you can look for the letter on the window that will maybe give you an idea if they have rats or not. But there is something specifically that experts say you can look for immediately and determine if this is a place you should probably not eat at. It's time for clickbait. Here we go. Hey, all right, this is a red flag. Not what you'd expect, but a great way to tell if you're about to have a good experience or a bad experience when going to a restaurant that perhaps you've never been to before. It is an obvious red flag that you may not even know to look for, but you should, because it will let you know whether or not your experience will be good or terrible.
16: God, there's so many that come to mind. The menu being all over the place, but I think it's the owner being too present. When you go and sit down at a restaurant and the owner's right there, hi, how is everything? Hi, I'm just going over to your table. Hey, let me tell you about this family-owned business. This is when we opened. This is the best thing on the menu. Hey, I'm the one serving you. I'm the one telling you about all the menu items. It's too much. If the owner is too there, there's something wrong.
15: Yeah, you were going to some place for a while where you said the owner was like one of those types, and you were convinced that you were getting regular treatment, but then we proved that the owner had no idea who you were, and it was obvious because you ran audio and the guy was like, hi, is this your first time? You're like, no, we are regulars.
16: He said, good to see you again.
15: Good to see you again.
16: Yeah,
15: and
16: which is what he says to everybody.
15: Right, which is, you thought that meant you were special. So Allie believes if the owner is too present, too, which could
16: if
15: be the sign
16: all over you.
15: Of a great restaurant. I mean, if it's a small little place that's been around forever and the owner loves doing that little glad handing and going around and saying hi to everyone, maybe it means it's a good place.
16: It means they're thirsty. It means they're desperate. Why? Right. Because their food doesn't measure up.
15: Okay, Allie claims a too present, too nice, too accommodating owner. As opposed to those restaurants that are like, we don't make accommodations for nobody.
16: Yeah.
15: Gluten-free, too bad.
16: Sit down if you can.
15: All right, Omar, what is the red flag? This is an indication that you're about to experience a not a great restaurant meal.
17: I think this is the first step where you get to experience a little insight into how their restaurant is behind the scenes, and that would be the bathroom. If you enter the bathroom and it's not well clean and it's not well stocked and there's grime everywhere and there's, you know, urine still in there, I mean, it's just gross. I think that's indicative of how their place is in the kitchen.
15: You know, my dad, growing up, if we went out to a restaurant to eat, before we would even sit at the table, he would go in and just to inspect and exactly what Omar's saying.
16: He would go in and inspect the bathroom?
15: He'd go in and see, and if the bathroom he didn't think was up to, if he thought it was like a complete disaster zone, he'd say, nope, we're not eating. Because his theory was, if it's that gross, these are the people that are making the food and all.
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1: Well, it must drive Europeans crazy because you go there, you ask for ice water, they give you one little sliver of ice. Meanwhile, we're pouring just buckets of it in the urinals.
2: Tell me, though, were there ever restaurants that you had your heart set on and then your dad went into the bathroom and then he said, we're not eating here, and you were so disappointed?
1: Oh, many times. Oh my God, yeah. I would go to restaurants and see like that giant spinning display case of desserts, but this is going to be the greatest night ever. Whoa. You're like, let's go, kids, we're getting in the car.
2: And then you'd have to find a restaurant all over again.
1: Yeah, oh yeah. Another place.
2: Oh, my God.
1: It was a terrible
2: experience. What a process.
1: Terrible experience.
2: We're all starving?
1: Omar says bathroom. Jake, what is the red flag? You should not eat at a place if you notice this upon arriving.
3: I'm going to guess either a sticky floor or brown ceiling tiles.
1: That's interesting.
2: What?
3: And like you go in, and sometimes the ceiling tile is supposed to be white, and then they have like the brown like circles and stuff. Yeah.
1: Jake's just describing the Jake Shack.
2: Okay. Sticky floors and brown.
1: Yeah. All right. Well,
2: are there a lot of ceiling tiles?
1: One of the red flags that was mentioned lower on the list is the overpowering smell of bleach, which means they are trying to cover up what Jake is getting into. And Allie, it was also mentioned that the menus that are all over the place is usually an indication that they're not good at anything.
2: Oh, we have kebabs, we have sushi, we have taco bowls. Yeah, too much.
1: But they say that the number one way to tell, and no one is right here, and this is what you should notice before you even decide to go to the place, is if their promotional material, website, is completely outdated to the point where it looks like
2: they stopped caring.
1: It has been neglected. If that has been the most neglected, their social media has a few posts when they first opened and nothing since, that is a great indication that you are about to enter a place of neglect. And what started with that whole thing is going to transfer into your experience, food, staff, everything else.
2: You know what? That just happened to me last week. I went to a Thai place that opened up around the corner from our house. I said, we've not tried this place yet. We went to the website. The website would not even load. We were having problems with it, and so we went to, you know, Grubhub or whatever to order online. Place was terrible.
1: Terrible.
2: Worst Thai food I've ever had.
1: And
2: I should have known when I went to the website. If it doesn't even work.
1: Right.
2: This is not what I should be doing.
1: You get that little 404 error, 404,
2: yes,
1: whatever.
2: Forbidden. Why is it forbidden? What are you hiding?
1: The mailer demon's coming after me now because they couldn't do it. So anyway, look for that. Check out what's going on if their stuff is not up to date. Now, there's a lot of places that can have really good up to date, good socials and still be terrible.
2: Of course.
1: But at least you run that is an almost telltale sign, according to this expert. Quick break. We're back in a moment. Generation Wars is finally here. You will not only win yourself bragging rights for your entire generation, you will get access to our endless summer kegger, which means you and booze and food and us and slightly stupid and so much more. 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
1: K-Rock, we're Klein Alley Show. I'm not sure what generation you consider yourself a part of, or maybe you don't feel like you were born at the right time and you would have thrived as a Gen Z, but sadly you're a Gen Xer, or you are a Gen Xer and you think you're better than everyone else, which seems to be the case. We like to prove each and every week which generation is the best generation, and I don't know if we've proved anything here because it seems like we have different winners on Generation Wars a lot.
2: Not really a boomer ever. But
1: boomers have won before. Well, we did the Oops All Boomers round.
2: Boomer had to win.
1: We think we had a boomer winner, but it was not with a great score. But, of course, people listen to K-Rock in all generations, and as a result, we like to prove once and for all who's the best, at least this week, up for grabs, tickets, and access to our endless summer kegger happening in Newport Beach on September 3rd at the Hyatt. It will be great. Slightly Stupid will be there. Hopefully, you'll be there as well. A bunch of stuff we can't even talk about on the radio, but will be happening in real life, and that is all coming up. But right now, it is time for Generation Wars.
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0: say hi to our representation from each and every generation playing this week. We'll start with Gen Z and work backwards. Born in 2002. Wants everyone to know that she just loves Just Dance on the Wii. That is her game of choice. Her name is Ashlyn, a very Gen Z name. And good morning, Ashlyn. Welcome to K-Rock.
1: Hi.
0: If you know the answers to these questions, and they will be from all generations, including Gen Z, just answer by yelling out Gen Z. Wait for Allie to call on you, and then you can lock in your answer. Thank you for being here, and thank you for keeping radio alive. And I know people say, Gen Z, don't listen to the radio, but Ashlyn would say that is just not true.

0: That's so true.
1: We got a question number, contestant number two from Jen, from Millennial, born in 1986. Only plays Mario games. If Mario's not in the game, he's not interested. This is Stefan or Steven, born in 1986. Welcome to Generation Wars. Hi, Stefan.
2: Hey, guys.
1: If you know the answer, you must yell out, Millennial, wait for Allie to call on you and answer these questions correctly, all right?
2: Sounds good.
1: All right, rules is rules around here. Allie, we move on and we say good morning to our Gen Xer, born in 1980. Susan, the tail end of Gen X. We've had Gen Xers born as early as the early 70s, and this one, born in 1980, remembers the news when people would say, do you remember where, you know, they'd ask the parents, do you know where your kids are? Yeah. It's 10 p.m., and that means you are a true Gen Xer. Gen Xers are having a good run lately in Generation Wars. Good morning, Susan.
3: Good morning, Sweet Divots.
4: Sweet Divots, I was wondering, too, since the others have given their video game choices, what was yours?
3: I grew up playing whatever my brother would let me play.
4: Like Pong?
3: He was kind of in charge of the system. Yeah. So, like, fighting games, Street Fighter.
1: If I die, you can have a chance at it, but then somehow he would never die or something. That was always the worst. Playing with a friend that was really good.
4: Done with this level, right, they're never done.
1: It's the worst. All right, finally, we say good morning to our boomer, born in 1963. He used to drink from a hose. And his name is Kent. And
4: Kent.
1: All of the things he wanted to talk about, drinking from the hose was what he's the most proud of. What was your video game of choice, Kent?
5: Asteroid. We had it in the restaurant I was working at.
1: All right. Asteroid on the good old-fashioned video game arcade machine. Here we go. Question number one in Generation Wars. Hands on your buzzers. If you were to purchase a Super Soaker, what exactly would you have just purchased?
5: Boomer.
4: Yeah, Boomer, you were first.
5: It was an elongated tube that you just would squeeze and it would shoot out a stream of water and you'd use it to soak the kids.
1: No.
4: Such a long description.
5: Millennial.
1: I think he's caught up on the fact he used to drink from a hose.
4: It's a long tube device. Okay.
1: Yeah, I believe next up was Gen X. Yeah. Go ahead.
3: Water gun.
1: That is right. It was a very...
4: I mean, Boomer did kind of describe...
1: High-powered water gun, the way he described it. We can't accept that. It's a very simple answer, and it became very complex. What does...
4: Perspiration spewed from the long water tube.
1: Right. What does TRL stand for?
2: Millennial.
1: Yes, Millennial.
2: Total Request Live.
1: That is the correct answer. Total Request Live. Everyone was watching it in the millennial generation for a period of time with them great MTV VJs like K-Rock's own Carson Daly.
4: And he was the first guy I saw painted nails.
1: Oh, yeah?
4: Yeah, I was like, whoa, that guy's cool. He paints his nails on MTV.
1: We got a question number three, and it is a tie right now between Gen X and millennial. Question three. What could you do to the back cover of a Mad magazine?
5: Boomer.
4: Go ahead, Boomer.
5: Folded over into thirds.
1: That is a correct answer. You'd fold it over into thirds and you would get yourself...
4: That was the exciting thing you could do.
1: You'd get a different image.
6: You get a secret message.
4: Oh, I see.
1: But I will accept that answer. That guy knows what he's talking about. Boomer on the board. And now we've
4: I can mail it.
1: We've got a good race going here as we move to your next question in Generation Wars. Name a show that would have been featured on TGIF.
3: Gen X. Family Matters.
1: I will accept Family Matters. Mm-hmm. A lot of shows I would have accepted as a part of that, including the greatest show ever, Dinosaurs.
4: Oh, my God. I remember Dinosaurs. Why have they not remounted that show?
1: We go to next question in Generation Wars. So far, it's a tight race. Before swiping on apps, single people used to potentially try to sell themselves to suitors in what section of a newspaper?
5: Boomer.
1: Yes, Boomer.
5: Classified.
1: I will accept Classified or the Personals, as they were known as well. That is a correct answer. And just think about that. As much as people think that the dating apps are done now, imagine having to write 11 words about yourself and putting it on the back of a newspaper, hoping that someone would see it and be like, that's...
4: You had to be truly thirsty.
1: That person is just what I'm looking for.
4: This type description is my lane.
1: We move on to this next question. What is a devious lick, or describe the devious lick trend that took over TikTok in 2021? No one wants to shoot it on
4: Gen Z.

0: devious lick. This is where people were breaking into their school and either stealing stuff from school or creating some sort of issue. You know, they were either creating damage or doing something. Anyway, it doesn't matter. No one got the point. We move on. This next question, Generation Wars. In pager slang, what did the code 143 mean?
1: Gen X.
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1: I love you.
0: That is correct. I love you is the right answer.
2: All right, Gen X is in the lead with 3 points. Kent the Boomer is in second place with 2 points. Millennial has 1 point.
0: What is a beige flag?
1: Gen Z.
0: Yes, Gen Z.
1: There's no issues. No toxicity, no green flags, just normal.
0: Yep, that is a correct answer. Beige flag, nothing, no red flag, no really green, just whatever. It's like, I'll settle for that. And, you know, now everyone is on the board officially. Allie, what's the score in Generation Wars?
2: Well, now everyone's on the board. Gen X has 3, Boomer has 2, Millennial and Gen Z both have 1 point.
0: If you had a Beam Team Shaquille O'Neal, what did you have exactly?
3: Millennial.
0: Yes, Millennial.
3: A sports card.
0: That is correct. Mm-hmm. Very limited edition basketball card, Beam Team Shaquille O'Neal. Hope you have it still. It's probably gone up in value as long as those corners aren't bent. And we go to your next question. In the movie 500 Days of Summer, what musical artist does Tom and Summer bond over in the elevator that kicks off the crush? It's one of the biggest movie soundtrack songs.
2: Of all time.
0: Anyone? I'm surprised that I would have thought this would have been a millennial slash maybe even Gen Z sneaking in.
2: Yeah.
0: The band was The Smiths.
2: The Smiths.
0: The Smiths. No one gets the point. What is a sneaky link?
1: Gen X.
0: Gen Z sneaking in.
1: Someone that you hook up with, low-key.
0: Yeah, it's a casual secret hookup partner. And now, Allie, what is the score? Because we got four questions left.
2: Okay, Gen X has 3 points. The rest all tied of second place at 2 points.
0: Wow. Anyone could run away with this.
2: Mm-hmm.
0: And we move on to your next question in Generation Wars. And here we go. What is the name of a coin-operated machine that you would have to put a number-letter combination into to hear a song you wanted to hear?
3: Millennial. Jukebox.
0: That is right.
2: Okay.
0: Where were you on that one, Boomer? You hit it with your elbow?
4: I'm sorry. I had it, but just a second today.
2: Play some James Brown.
0: We go to your next question.
2: Gen X and Millennial now tied.
0: Wow. She's getting very excited. What dating acronym does DTR stand for? I guess the acronym would be DTR,
3: Millennial.
0: But what does DTR stand for? Millennial, go ahead.
3: Down to read.
0: No. Wrong.
2: All right, swipe.
0: And loser.
2: This guy's down to read? Shut up.
0: Anyone have this one? It is when someone says defining the relationship. They want to get a sense of where we're at. We move on to this next question now. Here we go. In the iconic scene from the movie Say Anything, what song is being played from the boombox that is being held above?
1: Gen X.
0: Yes, Gen X.
1: In Your Eyes.
0: In Your Eyes by Peter Gabriel.
2: Woo!
0: Is the right answer.
1: Yes.
0: Two questions left.
2: Gen X is now in the lead, 4 points, followed by Millennial with 3. Boomer and Gen Z have 2.
0: What does it mean if someone is going to soft launch a relationship?
1: Gen Z.
0: Yes, Gen Z.
1: It means to post pictures without the person's face.
0: Oh, that's one way to do it. Yeah. The posting of the picture, a hard launch would be tagging and putting their full face in there. That's letting the world know we are a thing right now. Look at us holding hands on this boat.
2: This is just, I'm in a relationship.
0: Soft launch
2: with you.
0: Is like, I'm out and there's 2 drinks on the table and there's an extra hand there. And that's a good example of it. And congratulations. That is right. I will accept that. What did you think a soft launch was out of curiosity, Boomer? Normandy. The beaches.
2: Just an airstrike. It's a warning.
4: Exactly.
0: All right. I would have accepted that as well. And we go to this next question, and I think this will do it for us, Allie. So here we go. It could once again be anyone's game. Before cell phones, what physical item did high school boys often give a girl in the hallway if they were going to ask her to go steady?
3: Millennial.
0: Yes, Millennial.
3: A note. A piece of paper note.
4: Boomer.
0: That is not right. Boomer, go ahead.
4: Letterman's jacket.
0: Okay, that is not...

0: 100% wrong. I was looking for the high school class ring.
1: Well, you'll be my girl Friday.
0: But also the Letterman jacket is an acceptable
1: really?
0: Answer as
1: okay.
0: well. And good news, the girl's probably cold, so the jacket was much appreciated. And Allie,
1: I'm with Kent.
0: This guy is in Varsity Crew. Look at us. Allie, what is the score at this point in Generation Wars?
1: Well, Gen X still has 4 points. It was really close, probably the closest Gen Wars we've had in a long time, because everyone else had 3 points, but Gen X technically won it.
0: Gen X, congratulations.
1: Yeah.
0: You have done it. Born in 1980, bringing pride to your entire generation and pride, hopefully, to our endless summer kegger. If you're free on September 3rd, we'd love you to join us as we all join forces.
2: I will be there.
0: Yes, great. You're as good as Ann. Hold on 1 second so we can get you those tickets. And what song would you like me to play on K-Rock for you and your entire generation?
2: Anything super catchy that you guys have played 1,000 times before.
0: Well, you're in luck.
1: Finally, we're able to get that done.
0: We got exactly what you asked for.
1: But well played, everybody.
0: Well played. That was a real battle. Kent is still mad about that hose question. And I don't blame you, Kent.
1: Some people think that Boomer Kent was robbed.
0: Robbed. Well, we'll see you. We'll see you back here. Write his name down. He can join us for the round of Oops All Boomer Generation Wars, which is happening next week on K-Rock. Here's some somber.
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0: K-Rock, we are Klein Alley Show. In less than 20 minutes, we get your passes for Just Like Heaven. It's happening this weekend, Saturday. If you don't have plans or you want better plans, we'll send you to see the Strokes. And then later this morning, some of the Strokes in the K-Rock studios, so we can talk about what's going on there. Allie, quickly, advice has been asked upon us on the Goat Line. This is an interesting question. I don't know the answer, but maybe as a lady, you'll have a better answer than I could have.
5: Hey, I have a dilemma from a buddy that wanted some advice that I couldn't answer. So I'm going to see if you guys might be able to. So I was talking to my buddy yesterday, and he said that his wife and him were having sex, and out of nowhere, keep in mind she was on top, she looked at him and said, "I want you to call me different names."
1: Cool.
5: And he was like, "What does that mean?" And she said, "I'm not going to tell you if you don't know the answer."
0: It's a trap. Don't fall for it, dude. Run. It's a trap.
1: Well, hold on. Is it like Stacy or is it like bitch?
0: Well, this is exactly what's
1: tearing
0: this guy apart, Allie.
1: Girl.
5: And then they just kind of finished and moved on. But it's been eating at him. He doesn't know what that means. He's just like, call her naughty names or call her Ashley. Like, he doesn't know what to do. And he
0: I'm going to tell you what, if this was in my bedroom, this is what would happen. She'd say, call me different names. I would pick a name. And then she would stop at me and say, who's that? And I would say, what is going on here? You just said, call your names.
1: I see. So he thinks it may be a trick.
0: I don't know if he thinks it's a trick. I'm telling you, it feels like a trap.
5: Know what to do. And he doesn't want to say the wrong thing because obviously that's going to end badly.
0: Right.
5: He also wants to please his wife, but she won't tell him what that means. And he's super confused. So just curious what your guys' thoughts on that are. All right. Thanks. Bye.
0: All right. Let's get some real opinions about this.
1: Okay. So if he's going to call her a name, he can call her a real name, but it needs to be a stripper name, a dirty name, like Destiny. Or Candy.
0: You don't
1: Amber.
0: You don't think this is a setup for a who's that? And then she immediately starts checking out his Instagram to see is he following anyone by that name that he called her? You don't...
1: If it was pre-calculated and she was saying it before the sex, mm-hmm. I could maybe be on board with what you're saying. She seemed to be in the moment.
0: Right.
1: Thinking about this in the back of her mind. And she's like, let's get wild. Start calling me different names.
0: Mm-hmm.
1: I would imagine this means talk dirty to me type of stuff.
0: Right. But it's interesting because in the moment, that a request in the moment is sometimes doesn't come from a logical place. It's a heightened sense of arousal, emotional place. And if he tries to now follow up with that in the not in the moment and say, hey, just out of curiosity, which names are you hoping for? I think it gets weird. You can't carry on the dirty talk past the
1: what's interesting to me
0: orgasm.
1: Is that her response was, if you need to ask, then it's not the right thing. Like, you shouldn't have to ask me. You
0: right.
1: should already know.
0: Call me different names. Huh. Vanessa, you're a lady. Anyone else have thoughts on that? Jake's having a lot of sex these days. Maybe he knows.
6: I would say it's all about communication. Exactly what he asked his friend, just ask the girl. Like, what do you mean? Like, do you mean a name? Do you mean
0: She said you should know. It's a riddle. It's one of these wife riddles.
6: There's
0: no answer.
6: And if she says you should know, then I would be like, give me an example. You do it to me.
0: This is like a dumb off question.
1: What if it's like, mommy?
0: Allie, I mean, that's the problem. He says the wrong name.
7: No, you have the guy say, Alan. Call her Alan.
4: And then it'll throw her off guard. Yeah, guy's name. You're like, oh, you like that, Alan?

0: And then she's gonna be like, "What?" And then
1: take it, Brandon. Take it.
0: And then she's gonna be forced to actually reveal what she actually wants.
2: Yeah.
0: Yeah, so Alan,
2: you weird.
0: Call her
2: Alan. You weird queer. I'm just talking about, call me slut or something.
1: Yeah, exactly. I mean, it does say a lot about which name you choose.
2: Right, because I don't think she meant, if she said call me name, did you call me names or call me different names? Call me names
1: call
2: is
1: me
2: like,
1: different names.
2: It's like slut, like the dirty
1: That's
2: talk.
1: That's what I think. Yeah. It's like dirty names.
2: Yeah, not
3: or
2: Alan.
3: Or he can go with sweet names and you can't go wrong
1: or
3: with it.
1: Or is it like school kid, like four
0: like
1: eyes?
0: Honey?
2: It was bully me.
1: Yeah.
4: You take it, dork.
2: You're going to get a wedgie after this.
1: You're going to lose.
2: Wait, Vanessa, what's a sweet name?
3: No, yeah, it's like honey. Like, you can't go wrong if you call them, like, something sweet because it's like, I didn't call you anything mean, nor did I call you a name.
2: Honey, that's not
1: that's not sexy.
2: That's not hot.
1: Yeah,
0: you guys
1: that's hot.
0: Boobikins is not hot at all either.
1: I slap at the boobikins.
2: Yeah, but you don't, call your wife boobikins during sex. That's like, no, that'd be
1: that's
2: gross.
1: Just a funny thing we write on birthday cards.
2: Right, right. You don't actually say it to each other in the moment. I'd like you to try that. Work that in.
0: Oh, that would be great.
1: I try not to say it in front of my child because then that'll get carried over to school.
2: What if you went with a name that was hot but in a different time, like Bertha, which was probably a hot name back in the 1800s?
1: Yeah, you could go with that. You can go with, yeah, Carol. No, Carol's always a good classic name.
2: People are completely torn on the text line as well. I'm sorry we couldn't be much help to you, sir, but that is an interesting predicament your buddy's in. But I just say start alphabetically. Like, you know, start at the... he'll get the right one eventually.
1: 909 said you start with Bojangles.
2: That's a good place to start. All right.
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11: Good morning. Welcome to your K-Rock. It is BF Thursday. It is also the prequend, and it's a thrifty Thursday here with the El Cheapo herself over there. That is Allie. I'm Klein. Jake the Nerd back there.
12: What's that?
11: You got DJ Omar Khan. Hey, hey. Audio sniper extraordinaire in the back, producer Vanessa, and postmaster Johnny, also known as Gay Leno. If you need us, phone lines full right now. I understand why. We have tickets to give you, excuse me, passes to give you, but you can also text the show at 800-520-1067. Lots to get into this hour, including more access to our endless summer kegger, also known as the Clam Slam. And the question we have for you this hour is, why are you fun? Everyone's fun for different reasons, but if it's a funner summer, force fun. Fun scores are at an all-time low. We're trying to bring it back. We need fun people at the kegger, so why are you fun? We'll take those calls later this hour and get you into the endless summer kegger. But first, caller 20 will be having fun this weekend as we send them to Just Like Heaven with a couple of passes to see the Strokes and many others. And we say good morning to, from North Hollywood, California, a man who goes by the name of Will. Hi, Will.
13: Hey, it's Saul, S-A-U-L.
11: Saul. All right, we'll go with Saul. Saul, I don't know how they got
14: that one letter
11: so poorly butchered in the back, but regardless, Saul, congratulations. You are the 20th caller, regardless of what your name actually is. Enjoy yourself, Just Like Heaven this weekend, all right?
13: Perfect. Thank you so much.
11: You're very, very welcome. Hold on, Saul.
14: We'll write your name down. It's going to be great.
11: Who came up with Will back there, out of curiosity? Anyone? Anyone want to take credit for that?
12: I said Will, and he's like, yeah, Will, and then I'm like, all right.
11: You think Saul said Will?
12: I didn't hear him say Saul. The phone was like, Will, and I was like, Will? And he's like, and yeah.
14: I was like, this guy's got to go on the air.
11: This is our winner right here.
14: do you remember when we talked many times about asking them to spell their name just to verify?
12: Gosh. His name's Will. That's his easy name to spell.
11: Oh, boy.
14: His name is not Will.
11: His na-

0: Will saw whatever. He said, I said Will back to me. He said, yeah.
1: Not whatever.
2: Let me try this out.
3: It's not whatever. This makes us look like complete idiots.
2: Johnny, we look
3: Will
2: like idiots.
3: Will saw tomato, tomato? That's your defense?
2: We look like idiots without additional help from you guys.
3: It's one syllable.
2: Let me try this. Hi, you've called K-Rock. Who's this?
4: Hey, it's Saul.
2: Saul, I'm hearing Will. Can you spell your name for me before I tell everyone your name is Will? Please spell it.
4: It's S-A-U-L.
2: S-A-U-L, huh?
3: Oh, I'll write that down. All right. The host, that'll be helpful.
2: I'm going to write down that and pass it off to the host so they don't come across like total morons that can't read.
3: Please hold.
2: Thanks, Saul. See, that was role play right there, but it seemed to work. Huh?
3: So is that helpful, Johnny, or is that like a whatever, I'll move on and keep doing what I'm doing?
2: He's not going to do it because we've told him this 15 times.
3: Is like the simplest part of the job.
0: It's so great.
2: Let me see how many of these names that are people that are on hold they actually did get right. Hold on. Let's see. Is this Jabba? Hello? Is your name Jabba?
3: Jabba?
2: Is your name Jabba?
0: The Hutt?
5: My name's Gabby.
2: It's Gabby?
5: Yeah, G-A-B-I.
2: Okay. Well, that's 0 for 2. Hold on 1 second. Thanks for spelling it, by the way. I appreciate that. That's not Jabba, guys. I thought that was Jabba. Let me see if this is the right person. Is this Richard Pink from Pink's Hot Dogs?
6: You bet it is.
3: Oh, there
2: good.
3: We go.
2: Finally, we got one right. Thank God. Hey, Richard Pink, how goes it?
6: Terrific. Everything's great.
2: We heard good
3: Same
2: news.
3: Here.
2: We heard great news. I hope you didn't hear all that stuff behind the scenes. We're a well-oiled machine here at K-Rock. But we did hear some exciting news that Pink's is going global and you guys are taking over Japan. Is this true?
6: Thank you for that. Yes, Pink's is opening in Japan this year. And we've got one item that I told them they have to have on the menu. And it's the one created by Klein and Alley of K-Rock. It is the Hamdogger, which has become famous at Pink's in Hollywood and will be soon in Tokyo.
2: So now we can say we're world famous. We've been saying that as a radio station forever, but no one actually believes it. But now finally, after all these years, I didn't realize of the limited menu you're bringing to Japan. We weren't sure if the Hamdogger was going to make the cut, but you're saying it is going to make the cut and go to Japan.
6: Well, it's a perfect fit. You know, for the same reason that it was popular, is popular at Pink's, is because for someone that comes in and they can't decide whether they want a hot dog or they want a hamburger, they get both in one bun. In fact, it's what we call twice the fun in one bun. And over in Japan, I think even more so, that you'll have a Japanese customer up and says, you know, I'm more familiar with hamburgers than I am with hot dogs, but I think I'm going to have one of each in one bun. So it's a perfect fit.
3: Now, Richard, do you think you're also going to have some of the other famous L.A. staples like the Rosie O'Donnell and stuff like that? Or are you going to do something that's more tailored to Tokyo?
6: Well, I think we're going to do both. We're going to test out the market with, you know, some of the favorite hot dogs that we have on our menu, and we have over 40 varieties of hot dogs, and we're probably going to scale it back to about 15, but I expect that some of the dogs will probably have daikon radish, pickled
2: what did you call Allie?
6: Seaweed. You know, I have to, you know, go over this and find out which hot dogs and toppings that the Japanese really like.
2: Well, this is
3: you can put my picture next to the daikon dog.
2: Yeah. Make sure, you call the daikon dog named after Ali. I want to say something, Richard Pink, because you've been such a friend of ours for a while, and since you allowed us to do our show from your location, if you would like to. And this is because of what you know what Pink's means to everyone in Southern California, and now what it'll mean to the world. If you would like to, Ali and I would be more than happy to come out to Japan for the big opening of the Pink's in Japan, ribbon cutting, whatever it is you're going to do out there. Assuming you would like to have us out there as representation of some of your American fans to introduce the Hamdogger to your new global audience, we would be thrilled to do that if you pay for it.
6: Well, it was all great until I pay for it. But I have to say, you're definitely worth it. And I will consider it because I think it would be a blast to have K-Rock, broadcasting from Tokyo.
3: Oh, my God.
6: I mean, that would be a first. and I think everybody in Japan would love it.
2: I don't think
6: your music.
2: And Omar, correct me if I'm wrong, you're more of a historian about the station, but has K-Rock ever done a live broadcast from Tokyo before? Does anyone know in the history of this radio station, have we done this? Has this ever happened?
3: I'm going to go ahead and say no.
2: I'm going to say,
3: I can't imagine.
2: Omar's going to say Kevin and Bean did it 9 times or something, and I'm going to be so disappointed. No, it's never been done. Okay. So great. Richard Pink, if I'm hearing you correctly,
6: Kevin,
2: would like to pay for us to go to Tokyo and do our show from there as we open up Pink's in Tokyo with the Ham Dogger, correct?
6: I am going to consider it because you guys are so great. Mm. I mean, I'd really miss not having you at the opening, but your Ham Dogger will be there.
3: Right. No charge. Richard, there is a conspiracy going on at the Pink's location. There was a rumor going around that our picture is no longer on your wall. Is that true?
6: Not true at all. I saw it yesterday. Absolutely.
3: Okay.
6: It's up.
3: Okay.
2: Can't believe you took Johnny's word at that.
6: I'll send you a photo of your picture on our wall just to prove it.
2: Johnny says we were replaced by Mario Lopez.
6: Mario Lopez is on our wall, and there was room for you, too. Believe me, you are on the wall. I wouldn't ever take it down.
3: Yeah. Good.
2: All right, because remember last time we had that good placement right above James Corden, Allie's arch nemesis.
6: Well, I have to check where you are, but I'm sure it's very prominent, and you're next to some major celebrities.
3: But you pay for Corden to go to Japan.
2: Well, are you sending Corden to Japan? Richard, tell us what's going on here. Thank you. I'm so happy the Ham Dogger is still selling well. A lot of people hitting us up. We get tagged in pictures all the time, people that stop by Pink's and try it. Richard Pink's, you're a legend. Thanks, dude.
6: Thank you.
2: Good to talk to you. Thanks. That's the great Richard Pink of Pink's Hot Dogs. Big news for the show that the Ham Dogger, one of the stupid things that we've come up with here, is now going global and making its way all the way
3: to... I think that the people in Japan would love to get their hands on this and take Instagram picture. I think it's something that people will rally around.
2: Someone says we've sent listeners to Japan before for contests, but I don't believe that K-Rock has ever done a broadcast from Japan. What's the time change if we were to go do this thing?
0: A whole day, like 12 hours.
2: Before or behind?
3: I think it's more than that. Forward.
2: Forward, so we'd be in the future. Right. Oh, it's so cool.
3: What time is it?
2: Because if this is a serious thing now, obviously we'd need Richard to pay for that.
3: It's 1 in the morning there.
2: Our company would not. So I don't know what that would mean. We'd have to wake up. We'd be doing our show, I think, tomorrow at night in Japan would be today's show.
3: Yeah, we would
0: party.
3: We would have to start the show at 10 p.m.
2: Someone says we couldn't bring Jake with us because he would just explode.
0: You better believe we
3: need
0: a new tsunami over there.
3: Ew,
2: that is absolutely disgusting.
3: That's disgusting.
0: I need you on.
2: We have to take a break. That is, forget everything you just heard.
3: Seems like
2: why are you
3: offensive.
2: Why are you fun? Tell us why you're fun. And we'd love to invite you to our Endless Summer Kegger. Phone's open now, 800-520-1067. Call in, give us your name, and maybe even spell it. And we'll get you on with us next and bring you to our Endless Summer Kegger after this.
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2: That's your inspiration to give us a call right now at 800-520-1067. Let us know why you are fun, what is the funnest thing about you, and why we must have you at the Endless Summer Kegger, also known as the Clam Slam. We are getting together one last time this summer. We'd love you to join us. It's going to be at the Back Bay Amphitheater, Hyatt Regency, Newport Beach on September 3rd. Slightly Stupid will be there to provide some music. We're putting together all of the food, the drinking, and some of the activities that we cannot yet talk about on the air, but from everything behind the scenes, including some limited edition merch that we're talking about bringing, it's going to be a great time, and we'd love you to be there. If you're a fan of the show or just want one last good hang, and maybe you had a lame summer, let's be honest, summer's winding down, and maybe you didn't do anything that fun, and you're like, this sucks. I look back at summer 2026, and I literally had no fun. I worked the whole time. I didn't travel. It was hot
3: summer
2: as balls.
3: Job, summer school.
2: So whatever it may be, this could be your one last hurrah this summer, and we need you there if you are fun. That's the question. What is fun, Allie? Fun means different things to different people.
3: Sex, drugs.
2: Could mean
3: anything. Access to things.
2: We say good morning to Claudia. Why are you fun? As we start the search for someone fun to bring to our Endless Summer Kegger at 800-520-1067. What's up, Claudia?
8: Good morning, Sweet Dibs, guys.
2: Sweet Dibs.
8: I'm fun because I'm a hoe.
2: Oh.
3: Okay.
2: That's a
3: good place to start.
0: Certain you type, say a hoe?
2: Certain type of
3: what
2: fun.
3: What makes you a hoe?
8: Let's just say I slam the clam.
2: Oh.
3: So that means that you will have sex with anybody?
8: Allegedly.
2: Allegedly. All right. Well, sounds fun enough to me.
3: All right.
2: Contest over. Put on the song. We're giving her tickets. Moving on. Jonah, why are you fun? This is the question. What makes you fun? You have like 10 seconds to sell yourself on what is the funnest thing about you. What's up, Jonah?
7: I like to party. I like to do my fair share of heavy drinking. So I carry a couple things, primarily my plastic barf bag, a flashlight, a rape whistle. I'm not that guy who will throw up all over your curtains or couch or bushes. Discreetly go somewhere, barf, rinse, repeat, you know?
2: So wait a minute. You bring with you, you're so fun that you bring with you your own barf bag.
3: Like on an airplane?
7: No, just a plastic bag, you know?
2: Yeah, and then you have it with you. How often when you go out drinking do you end up throwing up?
7: I tend to black out sometimes. That's what the rape whistle's for, so yeah, I have to bring the barf bag as well.
2: So your items you bring with you when you go out to party are a barf bag, a flashlight, and what?
7: A little whistle, you know, just in case I get lost, I'll blow
2: a
7: it.
2: A whistle.
3: A rape whistle.
2: That's a good idea. All right.
0: What's the flashlight for?
2: This guy sounds fun. Yeah, what is the, hold on. He probably, I would assume if he wakes up in the middle of the night somewhere, it isn't, which line was he on? Oh, yeah, I'm sorry. Hey, Jonah, what is the flashlight for?
7: Just in case it gets too dark, I don't throw up on your bushes or I don't miss the bag.
2: Oh, the flashlight is to make sure you puke in your barf
3: bag. Oh, wow. So you're holding a flashlight as you puke into a bag.
0: That's talent.
2: That's fun.
7: I'm a great multitasker.
3: I think that you're a good multitasker, but also you come prepared because you know what to expect of yourself. Mm. You expect fun to happen, maybe some too much fun situations, but you're prepared for them.
2: Do you think that is, I'm just trying to figure out, does that make him fun or does that make him a liability?
3: I mean, gosh, remember when he threw up in the bag, but he brought his own flashlight and a rape? I mean, that's the guy you talk about, where you're mm-hmm. like, this guy is all prepared over there with a bunch of, like, apocalyptic drunk supplies.
2: I like the idea of him walking around with, like, a Batman-style utility belt yeah. with all of his right. all of his things on it. I don't touch that. That's my puke bag. I'm going to need that.
0: Blackout kit.
2: I'm going to need that for later. All right, well, that's interesting. David, why are you fun? Listen, everyone can be fun for different reasons. Want to make sure there's fun people. What's up, David?
9: Two easy reasons. One, I work in the cannabis industry, so I can bring the weed. Two, I play rugby for Santa Monica Rugby Club. You know anything about rugby players? We can drink pretty well, and we're always a good time.
2: Rugby players are drinkers. In fact, I almost think rugby is like an excuse more for the drinking that happens afterwards. Like
3: they're pretty hardcore, right?
2: Hardcore, but they will throw. I mean, I've known a few, and
3: you've known a few rugby players.
2: Yeah, yeah. We used to work with a rugby player. Was he footy? He was rugby, right?
3: That was footy.
2: Deadeyes was footy?
3: Yeah.
2: Oh, I take it back.
3: Yeah.
2: But he did like to drink.
3: You think that guy was doing rugby?
2: Probably not.
0: That guy's footy.
3: He was so sickly all the time.
2: I assume that was one of the effects.
3: No way.
2: I thought he had a blood clot because of all the rugby.
3: Rugby people are like built.
2: Oh. Well, look, this guy likes to, he works, we're all sides, forget about the rugby thing, guy works in the cannabis industry, so that's a great fun person to know.
3: And you know, sometimes you can hear fun in the voice. I can hear fun in this guy's voice. It's weathered. It's been through things.
2: Jackie, why are you fun? 800-520-1067. Want to make sure we have fun people with us at the Endless Summer Kegger. What's up?
10: Hello?
2: Hi, Jackie.
10: Hi, yeah, my name's Jackie, and I am a cosplay content creator.
2: What kind of cosplay?
10: Mainly I'm a juggalette. I do a lot of clown cosplay, but it's October, so I'm starting my horror content as well.
2: You're a juggalette?
10: Yes.
2: Oh, man, I feel like we need to have a juggalette here. Don't you, Allie? What do
3: as
2: you
3: long
2: think?
3: As she has a name tag that says juggalette.
2: I mean, I think it'll be clear. She's a female juggalo.
11: Is she willing to provide some food juice?
10: My clown name is Jackpot.
2: Uh-huh. And,
3: answer Omar's question about the foot juice.
11: Yeah.
10: My foot too?
2: Foot juice. all right, hold on. That's Jackie. She's a juggalette. Now, that's interesting. That's a very niche type of fun.
3: Yeah, and, you know, she obviously plans ahead for the season, so she's gearing up for Halloween, so she has tailored fun depending on the season. I respect that.
2: Hey, Mark on K-Rock, why do you believe you're fun?
12: I'm a torta pounder.
3: Nice.
2: Oh, man. This guy loves pounding tortas.
12: Torta.
2: Yeah.
12: Oh, yeah.
2: Should put you in touch with that juggalette we just met a moment ago.
3: There's probably a few people on this phone line that you can have sex
2: Do you guys
3: with.
2: All know each other already? I feel like we're now going to your party. What's going on here? Let me say hi to Brendan on K-Rock. You believe you're the most fun. Why?
13: What's up? Yeah, I'm the funnest guy, guys. I can't wait. I got through. I can't wait. I'm the hype guy over there. I get everyone all pumped up. And during the shows, I just jump around and let everyone know they're having a good time. Everyone loves
14: just to just have a great time, right? Endless summer. So I just want to make it the most funnest time.
2: He's got a good vibe in his voice. He's got a good energy to that voice, right?
3: Yeah, I mean, he's a hype man who's having a little trouble finding his words.
2: Right.
0: He's too excited.
2: He's an illiterate hype man.
3: He's just jumping around. Hype.
2: I like what he's saying. Brendan, when's the last time you got really excited in life?
14: Last time I got really excited in life is, what happened? I got a free, what did I get? Oh, I won the lotto. I just got $20 on a scratcher, but man, that $20 came in handy. I was just so excited and just wanted to just, I don't know, I put it in gas. That wasn't fun, but anyway.
3: Won the lottery and spent it on gas? Not fun.
2: Yeah, you got less fun as that call went on, which is too bad because I liked you.
3: Unleaded, please.
2: Tara, why are you fun?
15: I'm fine. I always bring the party with me, so I'm that loud friend. I'm always bringing some mushrooms with me,
3: nice.
15: Having the drinks. I also just saw Slightly Stupid at the Padres Stadium this year, so huge fan.
2: Mm-hmm.
15: Love to party with you guys.
2: And you would be taking mushrooms.
15: Of course.
2: Yeah.
15: Always.
2: Uh-huh.
15: We'll keep them up.
3: Yeah. And you will stay the whole time.
15: Yeah. You might lose me a little bit, but yes, I will stay there.
3: That person that goes missing.
2: Oh, you do?
3: Yeah,
2: you do?
3: It's like, where is this person?
2: And then they just
3: show up again, and you're like, oh my God, where have you been?
2: Yeah, hold on. She sounds fun. There's some fun.
3: The person that randomly gets lost.
2: I'm getting some funness there. Hey, August, it is your month. Why are you fun?
16: Yo, I am going to my 10th Dodger game of the season on Sunday with Blind Charlie.
2: Oh.
0: Okay.
3: All right, next.
2: Seems like a real waste of a seat right there. That's great. Okay, that sounds fun, too, for different reasons.
3: We have somebody on the text line that is a swinger.
2: Fun. That's a different type of fun.
3: Different type of fun, but fun.
2: Karina?
17: Hi, good morning. Buzzballs, hello. I always keep them in my purse.
2: I'll bring plenty
17: of flavors.
2: Oh, boy.
17: I will make sure everybody has one at the door. I will make sure that everybody's chugging one.
2: You have a Buzzball in your purse right now?
17: I do have a Buzzball in my purse right now. It's actually an old eggnog one.
2: An eggnog?
0: Oh, my God.
2: Oh, man, seasonal fun.
3: All of those are so thick anyway. To have an eggnog one is poor.
2: Now this is tough now because so many different types of fun people that are calling.
3: We also have 323 who says that they are a fire performer.
2: Oh, man.
3: I want a fire performer at our Endless Summer event.
2: That's fun. Hold on. I think Vanessa.
3: Oh, did they call?
2: Yes. Her down. Is this Felicia?
18: Yeah, hi.
2: Hey, what type of fire performer do you mean? Like a pyromaniac or an actual fire performer?
18: No, like an actual fire. Like I have a fire staff, like a double staff. Like I have a staff. Like it's in my car right now. I take it with me everywhere.
2: And then you dance around and with like a flaming stick or whatever.
18: Yeah.
2: And you would do that if we had
18: a bow staff, like a martial arts bow staff, but like either end is wicked and you light it on fire.
3: And do you do tricks like spit fire? Do you put it in your mouth? Like what's your big trick?
18: Oh, no. I definitely don't spit fire. I will not put lamp fuel in my mouth at all.
2: Yeah,
18: but,
2: offensive question.
18: I can dance with it, and I'm pretty good at it. I can do a lot.
2: You queef them fireballs?
3: Come on!
2: Yeah,
3: Allie, I
2: like what she's doing. I'm sorry that Allie's so... I like what this woman's doing, and I think a fire dancer is definitely
3: an
2: international sign of fun.
3: I agree.
2: You're in, Felicia.
18: Yes.
2: So, can you bring your fire stick to the party?
18: I sure will.
0: Okay. Are we in charge of security?
2: I don't know.
18: What?
2: Probably
3: Why
2: not.
3: Why would they put us in charge of Why security?
0: Well, because if we're not, can we get a fire stick in?
2: Yeah, we'll sneak it in. Can you gerbil that or something?
18: I mean, no one else can touch the stick but me.
2: Yeah.
3: Ooh, hot.
2: If she walks in like she's using it as a cane, right, then they'll just...
3: Hello.
2: Yeah, they'll just,
3: it's just a funny clown. Come on in.
2: Yeah. Hold on 1 second. Felicia, write down her number. We need to have one of them people there. All right. Well, listen. Vanessa, I hope you got everyone's numbers, because I want to call back most of those people and tell them they're as good as in.
3: Especially that torta pounder.
2: Yeah. We got to get that torta pounder. Excuse me, tortas were running around not getting pounded. Need that guy there, for sure.
3: He's going to be here to pound these ladies.
2: Just a sampling of what you could run into if you join us at the Endless Summer Kegger here.
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2: Many people are asking if the finals of the Dumb Off are happening today, and the answer is they are not. They're going to happen tomorrow, the last day of the week. However, we now are in a situation where we have three people heading to the finals. Once again, as expected, it's Johnny and Allie, because it seems to be they're always in the Dumb Off finals. Vanessa and I had an interesting back and forth battle, and after everything was looked at and all the answers were listened to again and everything was reviewed, Vanessa is technically in the finals as well, which means you're down to three people in the finals of the Dumb Off: Vanessa, Johnny, and Allie. And I did have one elimination question that we could ask right now to eliminate one of you from having to go to the finals.
3: By the way, I think that it was kind of a wash, but on paper, Vanessa was the one to move on, but also I think nobody wanted me to write questions anymore.
2: Yeah, that was really what, that's really what pushed us over the edge.
3: That's really what had you not moving on, yeah, so that you could take the questions back over.
2: Thank you, everyone. In fact, there
3: for
2: was
3: your votes.
2: So much heat about this, and some guy is really attacking you, Allie, as a person.
3: Oh, sure, go for it.
20: Hey, guys, I'm listening to the podcast. Allie, such a whiny little bitch.
3: Oh.
20: Making those questions up for Klein, being unfair, giving Vanessa a softball. Come on. I know Klein gives all those riddles. One thing he does not do is give an advantage to the other person.
2: That's right.
20: Allie, you're being a real vendetta.
2: Yep. Yeah, fair is fair. And this man called you a slur in another language.
3: Yeah, and he may have not given one-sided questions this time, but you do so most other times.
2: So here's what we can do right now. We can eliminate one of you from traveling to the finals. I mean, you guys are all one step away from wearing the Sash of Stupidity, which will be your official outfit at the Endless Summer Kegger. Embarrassing to walk around with a sash that says Biggest Dummy on it. You've worn it before. It fits you well. I think it was custom fit for you. Johnny's worn it. It's a little tight on him. Once again, we've said if Allie loses again this year or wins the Dumb Off, she will have her jersey retired into the rafters here at K-Rock, because that's how good she is.
3: You keep saying that, but Johnny has won more than me.
2: Yeah, but it's much more rare to retire. I was at a WNBA Sparks game, and they only have like three or four jerseys up in the rafters for the Sparks players. You know how many Lakers jerseys they have up there? Tons.
3: Okay.
2: It's very rare to have a woman's jersey retired.
3: Oh, so it's because I'm a woman?
2: That's right.
3: Got it.
2: So I will give you Johnny, Vanessa...
21: Yep.
2: You guys ready for one question now?
21: Yes, let's do it.
2: Okay. This will eliminate one of you from having to compete tomorrow.
3: What if we all get it wrong?
2: Then you're all going to be competing tomorrow. If you face north right now.
3: Oh god, shut up. I'm out. I'll just go to the finals.
21: Come on.
2: I haven't said anything. I've said nothing. You're facing north.
3: I don't know where north is.
21: It doesn't matter.
2: You're facing north.
3: Okay.
2: You turn right. And then you turn right again. And then you turn left. Which direction are you now facing?
3: Okay. Right, left?
2: Yep.
3: Okay.
2: Simple. Write down your answers. Let's figure out right now, once and for all, who's going to the finals of the Dumb Off. Allie said after she heard the word north, that's it, I'm going to the finals, forget this.
21: And how far right are you turning?
3: Well, that doesn't matter.
21: It kind of does.
2: Does not matter, Jake, for the purpose of this question. You assume that everything is a...
3: You're traveling north.
2: You're facing north. You turn right.
3: Ah, you're facing north. Shut your face, you stupid face.
21: Well, I got you. Face is the mother.
2: You're facing
3: north.
2: Yeah,
3: the face is my mother.
2: You turn right, then you turn right again, then you turn left. Which direction are you now facing?
3: Okay, wait. Say it. You're facing north. You're facing north. Okay?
2: Omar, is this tricky at all? I bet you almost got the answer already figured out.
22: I'm not certain.
2: Yeah.
3: You turn right.
2: Yeah.
3: Then you turn right again.
2: That's right.
3: Then you turn left.
2: That's right.
3: Okay.
2: Everyone have an answer?
3: Yeah.
21: Yes.
22: Yeah.
2: Okay. Johnny, what did you write down?
0: I'm going to go third.
3: Cool. What? Moving on.
0: No, third? Yeah, let the girls go first. Ladies first, and then I'll get my answer.
2: Oh, I thought that was his answer. It was third. No, I said...
3: No, we have to make sure you guys aren't cheating back there.
2: I need your answer.
0: I don't know. You're not cheating. I'm ready.
2: I'm looking at her, and I need your... And I can see Vanessa. What's your answer? Just say your... I'm not going to say you're right or wrong yet. What's your answer?
0: I put east.
2: Vanessa?
21: I put west.
2: Allie?
3: East.
21: Oh, man. Am I right, Klein? Two east, one west?
0: It's probably going to be something stupid like, well, you're still facing north, so you're still north.
3: Well, and how right are you turning? Are you turning two?
2: That's what Jake
3: two
2: asked.
3: Two faces right?
2: I'm proud to say.
0: What?
21: Oh, my God.
2: Okay, that Vanessa is very wrong.
3: Okay.
2: Let's start with that.
3: So she's going
21: man.
3: On.
21: Oh, man. Okay.
3: Back to work.
2: You and Johnny have tied with an answer.
3: Okay. So now what?
2: That is the right answer.
3: Okay.
2: But we can't have a finals of the dumb off with just one person. So we're back to three.
3: So then this is what I'm talking about.
0: So I guess Allie and I are out. So we're good then.
2: No, no, no. Because
3: congrats, Vanessa.
2: Vanessa can't compete against herself. You and Johnny, since it's a tie.
3: This is what I'm

0: saying?
1: Why are we doing this?
0: Why
1: this
0: are
1: dumb.
0: We doing this?
1: The you dump. Just got more content out of it right
0: you
1: now.
0: You just won the dumb off. But the question that's, if we both get it right, then there's nobody eliminated.
2: Al, you quote said in your quote, North, forget it. I'm going to the finals.
1: She did say that, actually, yeah.
2: So we
3: she said, North, shut up.
2: We're gonna yeah, she yelled at a direction, a general direction. What did North ever do to you? And I know that in the Civil War, Allie was a big fan of the South.
0: No,
2: but in this particular case,
0: we
2: got to take a break. When we get back, we have news to get to. The dumb all, that was just a tease for what tomorrow will be like.
0: So nothing's been decided.
2: We've decided nothing.
0: Great.
2: Yet again, a giant waste of time.
0: Okay.
2: There's the theme.
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1: 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Rolly Romero never follows the script.
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1: For years, they've had plenty to say.
3: All you do is talk.
1: But with world championship gold on the line, can they back it?
2: Teo, I'm here. I'm going all in.
1: It's time to put up

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8: So robots are getting closer and closer to taking over the world. We know this. Yet humans continue to work on them, improve them, and turn them into better and better soldiers. Not really sure why we keep doing that. But one company has made a huge development. They've created a new humanoid robot that can not only do karate and withstand sub-zero temperatures, it can also now outrun Usain Bolt.
9: Unitree has put their robots through extreme tests, walking through deep snow in northwestern China, freezing Arctic-level temperatures 53 degrees below zero. That same robot on rollerblades and on ice skates.
7: Oh, my God. Is it a gay robot?
8: I don't know if we need those skills in battle, but still.
7: I mean, it seems like we're testing it in the, you know, you want to test it in the hardest possible conditions.
8: If it's straight or gay, right. It should have skills.
7: Yeah, you know? The rollerblading thing just seems weird at this point.
10: It's in the West Hollywood.
9: Doing flips. It then performed martial arts and dance moves, too.
7: Oh, man.
11: I can bust a move, man.
7: This, the future is looking bright. I know eventually we're all laughing now because it's rollerblading and doing karate and dancing. And pretty soon it's going to be
8: taking
7: all of our jobs and killing us all. But still, for the time being, this is the
8: hilarious.
7: We'll look back at this chunk of time in 2026 and go, this was funny when we weren't really sure about the, we were kind of scared of the robots, but also they were dancing.
8: I mean, when they're on our side, just, you know, twerking in a corner and making our beds, that's exciting. But it just takes one little switch for them to turn on us, and then we are screwed.
9: Well, tonight, that same company unveiling their latest robot they call Superman. They say it can jump more than 6.5 feet in the air. Watch it run. A top speed of 28.3 miles per hour. Faster than Olympic champion Usain Bolt. The people at that conference in China mesmerized.
12: Oh, it is something. The race sure is on. I'm David Muir. I'll see you right back here tomorrow. No robot, just me. At least not yet.
7: That guy is the most robotic human out there, by the way.
11: Absolutely.
7: Pretty sure that guy.
8: He just rips his face off in his Skynet.
7: 100% one of those robots that's sneaking in to kind of like normalize robots.
11: Like that dude's face doesn't move, man.
7: Right, he is. Yeah. That guy's more robot than it. By the way, that speed he's running at, 20 miles an hour?
10: 28.
7: Seems fast against a human time, sure, but for a robot time, that seems kind of slow. That's like Omar with the 5K.
8: And it looks so strange while it's running because it does this like really intense crouch and it's just like, it seems so scary. If something was running at me, like it's like The Ring. Right. Like it's just running at a non-human pace.
7: But I guess my theory is cars are robots to a certain extent, right? And cars can go 120 miles an hour easy. Some of them even faster.

0: humanoid robots. They're not running on legs. Right,
1: but I would think, if they're thinking rollerblade, why can't you get those wheels spinning a little faster and make that robot go 75 miles
0: an hour? It's
1: already
0: been done.
1: Well, regardless, I mean, I'm impressed by most of the stuff that robot can do. Less impressed by the speed it runs at.
0: You're more impressed with what, the rollerblading part?
2: Yeah, that part.
1: Yeah, the dance moves, the karate.
0: Yeah, but what I think they can eventually do is merge all these together and have it be like a transformer.
1: Well, right, and that's going to be... That's
0: like it's a human, and then all of a sudden it's like...
1: Right.
0: Now, we're, army tank.
1: We are less than a year away from that, I believe. Although, you know, I don't know if you saw the video that went viral, the woman who had the drone delivery, and they dropped it right in her pool. That was going around yesterday. Funny. So the good news about that is the robots are still kind of stupid. Like, they're cool. Like, I mean, a drone brought...
0: It'll drop a whole battalion of, army robots in a pool.
1: Her package delivered, just dropped it right in the pool. So that's all we need. Water is our friend. Take that, robots.
0: Speaking of battle, joining the army and putting your life on the line for our country, it's a noble thing, but when Grand Theft Auto comes out, that bravery needs to be put on hold. And one battalion, and this is in Georgia, is offering an interesting perk. If you re-enlist for 2 more years in the Army, you will be guaranteed 4 days off to do nothing but play Grand Theft Auto 6 when it comes out. This is also part of a lot of perks that people get when they re-enlist in the Army. Sometimes they do cash bonuses, payouts, education benefits. You can pick your duty station if you want, but a lot of people have already signed up for this. They say hundreds of people are interested in just taking 4 days off solely to play a video game.
1: But the trade-off is 2 additional years.
0: Well, if you were planning on re-enlisting already, this is a huge bonus and perk for you that you have 4 days that you can just sit around and play Grand Theft Auto.
1: If you were planning on it, that's the big difference. If you were planning on it. If you were planning on leaving and all of a sudden you get roped back in because of 4 days of uninterrupted video game playing, you got to question the priorities.
0: I mean, it is kind of a dumb decision, but I'm sure there are people that are obsessed enough to say,
3: I'm doing this.
0: I'm getting enlisted in the Army for 4 days off.
3: No. Just play GTA for 4 days.
0: Yeah.
3: Straight.
1: Right.
0: We've been waiting
3: 13 years or like 15 years for this game to come out.
0: I bet there's going to be a lot of neglected children.
1: Oh, yeah.
0: And pets. Oh, and jobs.
1: I think it's going to be a great, it should be one of those like national holidays. We add that to the list of things that should be holidays.
0: It's going to be like the World Series where it's just, if there's a game on, it is understood that no one is working.
1: $12 billion of work was not done the days following the release of GTA, which was promised to us every 3 years for the last, whatever, it's been a decade now.
4: There's no way it could live up to the hype at this point.
1: I kind of agree.
4: There's no way.
1: It would be
4: people
1: so...
4: People are going to be let down.
1: I was... I know that Netflix is showing some extended, like, preview of it right now on Netflix. And, of course, it looks cool when you're watching... You know, the best of reel of what you can do.
0: Just because the animation and all the effects are way better than the last one
1: I'm kind of like Omar. I'm nervous now because you're right. It's been such a thing that's been talked about for so long. How could it possibly live up to the hype?
4: That's crazy. I didn't know it was that long ago. That's crazy.
3: It came out when I was a freshman in high school, and that was 13 years ago.
0: Well, I better be able to do a lot of raping and pillaging.
3: Yeah, right.
1: Pull that clip.
3: Hey, pull that clip.
0: Because that's what it should be. Doing illegal things.
1: Johnny's probably one of those nerds that actually try to do the missions.
3: Well, you know? I was because for a minute, but then after a while, I was like, no, I just want to hijack this jet and crash it into buildings and stuff.
0: Dude, yeah. I downloaded the last one because I don't think I had ever played it, and I tried to do the missions, and I did like 4 of them, and then none of them, like no new ones ever came. So I was like, what am I doing? I guess I'll just rob some people in the meantime.
3: Yeah, you gotta really go hunt for them.
0: It's really
3: tough.
0: I was like, this is too hard. I don't want to have to seek this out and work. 7 massage parlors in the San Gabriel Valley have been busted for happy ending massages. This was a week-long enforcement operation. I'm sure all those officers worked really hard to make sure they could find these places.
1: What a gig that is.
0: And it resulted in many people being detained. So if you went to the San Gabriel Valley for happy ending massages, one of your massage parlors could be gone today. Sorry about that.
1: And I know the police are not supposed to allow them to, you know, do the full massage. I think once they have an agreement as to what they'll do, that's enough for them to go ahead and do the bust. But also, if you're in that room and the curtain is shut and you want to do...
0: You're in the middle of things.
1: You want to do a thorough police investigation. Who's going to... You're going to stop that? I mean, come on. How many of those cops are letting that thing happen a little bit more than it probably should, right?
0: We heard an interesting happy ending story from someone we work with recently.
1: We did?
0: Yeah.
1: Who was that?
0: Remember the person whose kid got a Happy Meal massage?
1: Oh, my God.
0: Such a strange story.
1: Someone we work with accidentally bought their adult child a Happy Ending massage. Thought it was a regular massage place, and the child said, thanks for that, Mom.
0: Yeah,
1: A mother who works here bought her adult son a Happy Ending massage.
0: Great story.
4: Say that in the fine print, or how do you know it was a Happy Ending massage?
1: I think he said after the fact.
3: And she showed us a photo.
0: Well, not of the happy ending.
1: It's a photo of the son, not the.
3: So you look like a porn star.
4: Where is this place?
1: Yeah, he did have a big smile on his face. It was the biggest smile I've ever seen in a picture.
0: What a great mom.
1: Yeah, so we get into a brand new hour of the show in moments. Greatest hour of your life.
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1: 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Any station could just play you the Strokes, but we give you the Strokes in our studio right now. Albert Hammond Jr. is here today. Thank you for being here.
6: Hello.
1: True or false, you used to listen, not only listen to K-Rock, but you would call in and try to win tickets on K-Rock.
6: I just told that story outside. I did, yeah. I won tickets.
1: You did get through.
6: I won tickets to Acoustic Christmas.
1: Who was playing?
6: Weezer, when the Blue Album came out.
1: Wow.
6: I was in ninth grade.
0: Was it a Caller 20?
6: And I sounded like this.
0: I'm so excited.
6: I can't believe I won tickets.
1: They say, congratulations, lady. And you're like, I'm a boy.
6: I think they said something like that.
0: Well, I wonder, are you even eligible to win?
6: No, actually, I wasn't in ninth grade. I was 11 years. That came. When did that come out?
1: Blue Album was out in 98, I want to say.
6: No, it's 98. Yeah, get out of here.
1: Hold on.
6: I graduated high school in 98.
1: Okay, so 94.
6: I'm not asking you any more questions.
1: All right, I don't know the answers here. We just worked here.
0: But do you remember how you won? Was it just a Caller 20 situation?
6: It was something like that.
0: Yeah.
6: I mean, exactly, no. I was just kind of in shock.
0: Yeah, you were
6: still... Yeah.
1: Is it weird to you that we've been giving away tickets all week, obviously, for, Just Like Heaven? You guys are headlining that big festival this weekend at the Brookside, the Rose Bowl, and now people are doing exactly what you did to try to see you. There's something weird about that, right?
6: I mean, life's pretty trippy, man.
1: Yeah.
0: I called to win, now they call to win me.
1: Well, think about that, though, for just a moment.
0: What a head spin.
1: My mind is blown right now.
6: Yeah, it's pretty good.
1: But I'm simple. You just got back from Japan. Allie and I just found out that we are on our way to Japan.
0: I don't know if we really
1: found
0: that
1: out.
0: We
1: have a hot dog on the menu at Pink's. It's called the Ham Dogger. It's half hot dog, half hamburger. We created it. They are launching in Tokyo, and we have invited ourselves to go out there for the big launch of it.
6: Wait, back. Half hot dog, half burger?
0: Yeah, we pitched this new menu item to Pink's Hot Dogs, and it is a half hamburger, half hot dog situation. Twice the fun on one bun if you don't have to choose between a hot dog and a hamburger.
1: Why make a choice, right?
6: Yeah,
1: so
6: half and half. Yeah.
1: They're launching it in Japan, and then we heard you guys were just playing shows there, but you said you are jet lagged as hell.
6: That crushed you. Yeah, it did. I was only there for, this is amazing, by the way. I got to try this.
1: You want to come out for us? We're going to make the guy from Pink's pay for it.
0: Want
1: to fly back now that you're...
6: Sure, let's do it.
0: Just to eat something that you could eat here.
1: Yeah. What is the most fun thing you did while in Japan, though?
6: I did some cool shopping. I got some cool clothes.
0: When you're traveling, I mean, you're on a new tour now. Do you find as you've gotten older, it's harder to sleep in a hotel room? Or do you just get in a mindset where your body is ready for something like that? I'm in a new place all the time and I can sleep soundly.
6: I mean, I think when you get older, things are generally harder, but also easier. Like it comes half and half. Like touring is a lot easier than when I was younger.
0: It comes like the ham dogger. It's a half and half situation.
6: It is.
0: Yeah,
6: it is.
0: That's beautiful.
1: It all comes back to the ham dogger.
6: I made things a lot harder when I was younger. Than they had to be.
0: Yeah, but I felt like when I was younger, I could fall asleep anywhere. I could fall asleep drunk in a bathtub and be all right, now
6: That's
0: it's 8 a.m. and I'm ready.
6: That's
0: you know,
6: true.
0: Now
6: no,
0: I'm
6: I
0: like, I don't
6: do
0: have
6: that.
0: The pillow that I normally sleep on.
6: No, that would ruin me. If I slept on a couch, I'd be like, oh my God.
0: For like a week.
1: I have a bone to pick with you, not specifically, but with the Strokes, and I'll explain in a moment. First of all, it felt like, and I wasn't sure where we were headed, because now we finally have new album, which we'll talk about, and new songs, which we're going to play in a moment, and then a new tour that we're celebrating, sold out pretty much everywhere. But we were in a situation where I felt, in a year and in a time where we've gotten all these bands that have come back that were away for most of our lives, Oasis gone forever, back together again, No Doubt gone forever, back together. I felt like we were entering this period of the Strokes where we were like, where are the Strokes? Yeah. And we were, as fans, going, are we going to get more Strokes? Are we going to get more Strokes? Was this calculated at all? Was it just waiting for the right time? Was it didn't get together and say, we've got the songs we feel strong enough about to release?
6: God, I wish I wish it was something like that. No, we never really stopped. We were just, well, I guess COVID happened, but we went and made a record. We're just a slow, we're slow.
1: Mm-hmm.
6: We're a weird art band.
1: So you won't churn anything out. They tell you, we need it by November. We got to get this. And you go, well, we don't have anything by November.
6: We've never done anything on schedule. And the only thing that we got pushed to do, and it was like right up until the edge. Funny enough, we flew to Japan. The second we finished it was Room on Fire. But other than that, we've been late to everything.
0: So they give you a deadline, and they probably know by this point.
6: No,
0: you won't
6: they don't
0: meet
6: give
0: the
6: us a deadline.
0: Oh, okay, they just don't anymore.
1: You don't give the Strokes a deadline.
0: Well, I mean, I think at the beginning,
6: well,
0: it's
6: not like that. It's not like that. We've always been like that. Even like playing our first shows, we were just like, things have changed around us, but we've always been the same. The same.
1: We have a picture in the back in our office here of you guys at the Troubadour. I think from 2002. And I wonder if you popped in and saw that picture yet, and if that brings back the concept of the fact that I still consider the Strokes, like a lot of people do, a young, cool band. You guys have been almost together 30 years, which is insane to think about.
6: Yeah. I mean, yeah, I've known them for 28 years, and it's been 25 years since our first album came out. I don't feel like that, I'll be honest. It doesn't feel like that to me.
0: Now that it's been 25 years since Is This It, is there a way that you as a band celebrate together? I know a lot of bands will do like new deluxe album releases and things like that, but how does it hit you guys as a band?
6: It really doesn't. We're
0: just
6: like
0: business
6: we're
0: business as usual.
6: Well, not even that. We're just excited about the future. So we have yet to sit down and be like, wow, like this was 25 years ago. You know, it just doesn't come up. Once again, we're very slow. I feel like the Strokes will probably celebrate it at 50.
1: In 50 years, we'll celebrate our 25th anniversary.
6: Be like, oh my God, how long have we been doing this for?
0: Well, it's kind of like a wedding anniversary, right? Like looking back and being like, wow, all right, 10 years, cool. But then you just kind of move on, have dinner.
1: Reality Awaits, a new album just came out at the end of July. First in 6 years. We're going to listen to Going Shopping Off It, which we world premiered on K-Rock a few weeks before the album actually dropped. And then we'll talk all about it. Anything you want to tell us specifically about Going Shopping, which I know is what you just recently did in Japan. This was almost the future, telling us to what you would do. How weird is that?
6: Nah, if you haven't seen the video, check it out.
1: Yeah, it's very cool.
6: Walton Goggins. It's very cool.
1: This is Going Shopping. Walton. We continue with the great Albert Hammond Jr. of the Strokes. They will be at the Rose Bowl, Brookside, the Rose Bowl this weekend, just like Heaven. This is called Going Shopping, off the new album, which we'll get into after this on KROQ.
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1: Strokes, Going Shopping, K-Rock. First reviews of that song, since you're in the Strokes, you will have an unbiased opinion. What do you say, Albert?
6: What's my review of the song? I love it.
1: Great.
6: Yeah.
1: That is acceptable.
0: Surprising.
1: Like, surprising.
6: I would tell you the truth. I love this album. This is my favorite album by far.
1: You say best performing song. I mean, even, you know,
6: on radio.
1: Last Night has surpassed.
0: Last Night.
1: It's crazy. Think about that for a second.
6: What's crazy is it's songs we play that feel big at festivals that either were on radio or didn't do well on radio, which is kind of amazing.
1: Well, our opinion is all that matters. That is true.
0: We tend to have weird tastes.
1: Right. Yeah. We have no say over it. And funny, it's from off the air a moment ago. Albert goes, I'd love to give away tickets to Just Like Heaven. We said, we did that already today. Let's get an extra pair. And he was just told, no, we cannot give any more tickets.
6: Even I don't get tickets.
1: Yeah. Isn't that crazy? He wants to give more. He wants someone to call
0: Vanessa,
1: 20, give him the...
0: Come
1: Vanessa,
0: on,
1: we can't...
7: I literally don't have this power. There's
1: Find
7: no extra
1: someone,
7: tickets.
1: Someone in the building has the power.
0: Where's this coming
6: yeah.
0: from? Yeah.
6: Is everyone hearing this?
0: Yeah, everyone's outside upset about this. Well, Vanessa's trying to confirm that we can get an extra pair
6: of
0: tickets.
6: Oh, wait, someone's giving me a thumbs up.
0: Okay, it's happening.
6: And it's not just someone. That's my manager.
0: Okay.
1: Oh, good. That's all right.
0: He definitely has more power
6: the
0: in this building.
6: The manager just gave the thumbs up.
1: Caller 20. Listen, bonus pair. I didn't want to do this. You can thank your guitarist.
6: I
1: said no more. We've done enough.
0: Klein likes to gatekeep all the tickets for himself.
1: Junior, he said, I want to give
6: away tickets.
1: You won tickets on K-Rock before. This is so poetic that you now get to give away tickets for them to see you, and I think it's beautiful.
6: It
1: so what would
6: it
1: you like to
6: It kind of has to happen.
1: What would you like to say right now? And the number is 800-520-1067.
6: What do I like to say?
1: Yeah, who do you want? Do you want to call her 20?
6: Oh, right. You mean like what number? Yeah, sure. Caller 20. That sounds great.
1: Caller 20. You're going to see the Strokes on Saturday. There you go. And that is all courtesy of very generous. A lot of bands wouldn't have done this. They would have said, let's Let's make an extra $100 and sell the tickets. But not you.
0: No, you want to pass it. You want to pass it on. Pay it forward.
1: Before we talk, this, by the way, the new album, which is out now, came out end of July. It's Reality Awaits. The song we just played is off of that album. You believe it is the greatest album you guys have done. Took you 6 years to get it together to a way that you liked it, felt good about it. What do you think is the sleeper hit on there? What
5: is it? It's not. Sorry, I got all tangled in my cables.
1: You're like
5: here.
1: A cat.
6: It's a classic guitar player over here. Just like
0: that's how we rope you in to stay forever. Like, you get eaten by the microphone cords.
6: It's not like it's so funny when time passes. Yes, I guess it was 6 years, but it wasn't like 6 years in the studio. Just a band is a chaotic mind.
1: But you guys
6: meld.
1: Did you record it in Costa Rica?
6: We recorded it in Costa Rica.
1: So
6: yeah.
1: That's
6: and then little bits all over the place. But the main chunk where we channeled, where we plugged in our hair into our avatar. Pony, whatever that thing is, a horse, flying machine, was in Costa Rica, and it was unreal.
0: Well, you had to drag your own equipment up a giant hill in Costa Rica, did you not? And people were trying to talk you out of it?
6: I mean, I didn't drag anything, but it was definitely, I don't think you can do something like that without someone like Rick Rubin. Because I think people would be like, yeah, you can't do that. And he's just like, send the gear.
0: And was this just pick a location, throw a dart at a globe, or was this
6: no,
0: a
6: that's
0: calculated
6: just where, that's
0: decision?
6: Just where he, no, he just, he's in certain parts, and you kind of
1: go
6: just,
1: where he is.
6: He was just like, let's do it here. And it was, yeah.
1: I picture like Sherpas, like when people say they climb Mount Everest, but really the Sherpas
0: the next
1: did
0: album
1: it.
0: Has spoken yeah. to
6: it
0: me, and it is here.
6: The
1: Strokes,
6: it wasn't
1: Sherpas
6: like
1: carrying
6: that.
1: The equipment up the mountain and everything like that.
0: You have to carry it all on your back.
1: I would like to say...
6: But if they made like a spoof comedy, that's what it would. If funny. They made a Dewey Cox, that's what it would be.
1: Just more guitars right. getting lit carried like, up. What? Tiny...
6: We blew a lot of speakers.
1: Selena?
6: That sounded gross.
8: Yes.
1: You are the 20th caller, and someone by the name of Albert in the Strokes would like to tell you something.
6: Hello, congratulations.
8: Oh, no way.
6: You have won tickets.
8: Oh my gosh, this is so cool. Thank you.
6: Of course.
1: And
6: did
1: now,
6: you think you were going to make it when you were calling?
8: Oh no, no. My heart was racing and the phone kept ringing.
1: If this is really going to be a poetic moment, you now need to go on and sell millions and millions of albums and be one of the biggest bands, because that's exactly what he did
6: no
1: once
6: pressure.
1: He won on K-Rock. But good
6: no
1: luck.
6: Pressure.
1: We'll see you on Saturday at Brookside at the Rose Bowl, Just Like Heaven Festival, a bonus pair of tickets. Hold on 1 second, all right, Selena?
8: Oh, thank you, thank you.
1: Thanks for starting your day on K-Rock. That's great.
6: I'd be so nervous, like I'd accidentally like lose signal, because no one has a landline anymore, right? So
0: oh my God,
6: like,
0: it's our biggest problem. Like, it's tough, and then things automatically go on speakerphone if you're in, and like Bluetooth when you're in the car, and you can't hear anybody yeah. anymore.
6: Like, I won.
0: And
6: wait.
0: Phones have this new thing where if people scream, the phone will cancel out the scream. So their excited screams don't
6: what?
0: Always transfer to the radio. It's
1: heartbreaking.
0: Yeah, we
1: tell them they've won amazing tickets, followed by seven seconds of silence. And we're like, that's what we're looking for.
0: Yeah.
1: Selena, whatever you do, don't hang up.
0: Oh, damn it. There
1: us.
0: It is.
1: She was so excited a moment ago. I want to correct AI for a moment. As you know, AI is the enemy, and AI will take us all down. And there's a lot that is said about you on the AI platforms. And you have an opportunity now to correct AI. So you just have to say true or false to the following five things that all come up about you on AI.
0: Yeah, this is if you type in, say, hey, give me information
6: like,
0: about Albert
6: happening?
0: Hammond Jr. and the Strokes.
1: Okay,
0: I want some fun facts about you.
1: You are the most important part of the band, the Strokes.
6: No.
1: You're saying false?
6: False.
1: AI claims that to be true.
6: False.
1: You had a twin that died in the womb next to you.
6: Yes.
1: That is true.
6: That is true, yeah.
1: You are terrified of being bitten by a toilet spider in Australia.
6: Oh my God, who's not terrified of the redback? Yeah.
1: So you were, that's true.
6: Well, when they told me the story, yes, and then when I found out that's really only in the countryside and not in your hotel on the 20th floor, but yeah.
1: We just met your real manager who gave us extra tickets, but before you had actual money or clout to have a real manager, you had a fake manager by the name of Paul Spencer.
6: Well, yeah, that was me, yeah.
1: You played the manager of the band.
6: Well, I would just call. I didn't play the manager. It was just that sometimes...
0: You didn't dress up with a little monocle and pretend you
6: were a
0: manager?
6: No, it was just that sometimes we would...
1: You got to see these boys.
6: No, we would...
0: You got
6: yeah,
0: it,
6: they're
0: Jim.
6: Amazing. No, it was just that we'd call, and it would just be like, they wouldn't really pay attention. And so, like, then you'd... I just started fake doing it or, like, trying to call labels. I mean, it was just, like... fun.
1: Uh-huh.
0: But you didn't have 19. To put on a voice or anything. You would just call with
6: no,
0: your own voice.
6: No, they didn't
0: voice.
6: Know. Luckily, they
0: yeah,
6: didn't know
0: they
6: who
0: were
6: I
0: like,
6: was.
0: Hold on. This
6: like,
0: isn't Paul Spencer.
6: I know
1: Albert Hammond Jr. I know that
6: you
1: voice.
6: You sound just like Albert. Yeah. I mean, I probably sounded like an 18-year-old kid, so they're probably like, you know, that's before email, so you couldn't really fake it. I would call Matador. I called Matador Records once a week. Spoke to those guys.
1: That's amazing.
6: Denied me every time.
1: Every single time. Look at you now. You were, true or false, you were a champion award-winning roller skater.
6: True, yes.
1: Before, really?
6: Yeah, yeah.
1: You won awards roller skating. Four wheels or rollerblading?
6: No, like figure skating and ice skating, but on roller skates, like I had a partner. And
1: wow.
6: Yeah, yeah.
1: You think you could have won?
6: It wasn't awards. It was just competition where you'd have, you know what I mean? It was just like.
0: But you placed. You were at the top of your game.
6: Yeah.
0: Man, you ever want to go back and go back to it?
6: I placed big.
1: I'm going to say that AI is pretty well versed in all things.
0: I know. I feel like AI usually makes so many mistakes, but it seems only a couple on this one.
1: The new tour, if you can get tickets and see the Strokes, you should. You say this has been a lot of fun. More fun than you've ever had.
6: Yeah, this is. Yeah. It's been an amazing tour so far. I feel it's just started because the album just came out like less than a month ago. I know that new things die fast now. But.
1: See the Strokes while you can because they could. Who knows? It could be another one of those things where 6 years goes by and you go, where the hell have Strokes been? And then all of a sudden you find out they're going to be at Coachella and you're like, hell yeah, some Strokes. And now we're thrilled that you'll be at Just Like Heaven this weekend before we have to say goodbye. And thank you for coming back to K-Rock. We have not one but two epic questions you've never been asked before. Two epic questions now with Albert Hammond Jr.
6: Two epic questions.
0: Okay, Albert Hammond Jr.
6: How fun is it to make? Who makes this stuff? It's got to be like.
1: That's Omar. Say hi, Omar.
0: Radio nerd number four. Say hi, Omar.
6: I just feel like, do you get stoned and just like.
1: Makes these. Well, that's not what we asked for at all.
9: Yes, I'm stoned right now.
1: He's high. He's very high. Right. He's making stuff as we speak. And he's taking everything we say on the show and he's going to play back stuff out of context to make us sound like we're racist, terrible people.
6: Can you give me,
1: people.
6: Like, delay on when I answer this? So it's like, bah, bah.
1: You want us to echo you?
6: Yeah.
1: We could probably do that. Omar, play something out of context so that he thinks we're terrible people.
6: No, I don't want. That's not what I asked for.
0: That's the opposite
6: that is,
0: of what I asked for.
6: I said none
0: for.
6: Of that. Just.
0: Okay. I'm white. I'm going to call ice on you.
10: Okay, that's not.
6: Oh, Jesus.
10: Oh my God.
6: Christ.
10: That was
1: terrible.
10: An example of something I was saying in a news report.
1: That is so out of context.
10: That's why. Why did you pick that one, Omar?
1: Terrible.
10: God. All right.
9: The best one. That's why.
10: That's all right. Let's go with epic question number one. Albert, you've developed a reputation over the years of being very cool. What is the uncoolest thing about you? You know, Trump isn't so bad. That's not.
1: Oh,
10: stop it.
1: God. Yeah, stop saying God. All your things.
6: Jesus.
10: Why did we activate him?
6: I so many things. What are you talking about?
10: So many uncool things about you?
6: Yeah, I don't know.
10: What's the first one
6: that
10: comes to mind?
6: I feel like being cool is just being yourself. I mean, roller skating, for one, I probably got picked. I still get picked on for that.
10: Placing in roller skating competitions.
6: You know what I mean? You should see my outfits. Crazy.
10: The sequins.
1: Wow, I gotta look for
6: those. No, there was no sequins. There was no sequins. But they are, you know, the roller skating outfits.
1: Word is.
6: They are what they are.
1: Word is you could have been the next Christy Yamaguchi. Is that true?
6: I mean, if only.
1: If only. Question two. You spent a lot of your life in L.A., a lot of your life in New York. What is one food that people think is better in New York but is actually better in L.A.?
10: Ooh.
6: Now or when I was younger?
1: Now.
6: Bagel.
1: I agree.
6: Courage Bagel is the best bagel.
1: Wow. You go the hot honey one? Which one do you go with there?
6: No, I'm still stuck on the plain is so good. So I can't help but just get the row, the plain cream cheese and
1: you have to wait in that long ass line or do you have a hookup?
6: I don't. No.
1: You have to wait in the line or you don't?
6: I don't.
1: You don't have to wait in the line?
6: No.
1: That's the best part of being a band, man. It's a long ass line.
10: Why don't you just go in and say I'm Albert Hammond Jr. because I please skip this line.
6: Well, no. I'm
1: going to say I'm his manager, Paul Spencer.
10: I'm Paul Spencer. That guy's it, and I want to play.
6: Do you know who my manager is?
1: I like bagels, and I like the Strokes.
6: You know who he is.
1: Guys, first of all, thank you for being here. Thank you for all of the music. Thank you for the tickets. Just Like Heaven this weekend, Strokes, and many other bands
6: thank
1: will be there
6: guys.
1: As well. You are always welcome.
6: For being so nice.
1: I found
6: 25
1: out this,
6: years.
1: This
6: yeah.
1: was,
6: playing
1: this, you, found, you saw this in the halls here at K-Rock. And you
6: I
1: know,
6: knew exactly what that was.
1: You have a history with the Mr. T-Doll.
6: Yeah, well, in that Troubadour show... where we were saying Joe Strummer was there and I didn't get to see him. Fab bit the head off that.
10: Really?
6: And then we made out.
1: Wow.
10: So wait, how did we get the head back on then?
1: Historic was surgery,
6: yeah.
1: I think.
6: I don't know.
10: Corrective surgery.
1: So it's been a great
6: reunion.
1: You
6: fixed the dressing room, we destroyed
1: it. Yeah,
10: wow, that's that incredible. That's where our budget went.
1: Takeaways after this on K-Rock. Thanks, I appreciate it. More show after this on K-Rock.
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6: Las Vegas was built for stars. And on August 22nd, two of boxing's biggest take center stage. Raleigh Romero never follows the script.
7: This is my game.
6: Teofimo Lopez has never needed one.
8: This guy's got a big mouth.
6: For years, they've had plenty to say.
8: All you do is talk.
6: But with world championship gold on the line, can

0: Las Vegas was built for stars. And on August 22nd, two of boxing's biggest take center stage. Rolly Romero never follows the script.
1: This is my game.
0: Teofimo Lopez has never needed one.
2: This guy's got a big mouth.
0: For years, they've had plenty to say.
2: All you do is talk.
0: But with world championship gold on the line, can they back it?
1: Teo, I'm here. I'm going all in.
0: It's time to put up or shut up. Rolly Romero versus Teofimo Lopez, August 22nd.
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I used to go to this bar.

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3: Ah, it's the age-old question. 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
2: Las Vegas was built for stars. And on August 22nd, two of boxing's biggest take center stage. Rolly Romero never follows the script.
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0: Las Vegas was built for stars. And on August 22nd, two of boxing's biggest take center stage. Rolly Romero never follows the script.
1: This is my game.
0: Teofimo Lopez has never needed one.
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0: For years, they've had plenty to say.
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0: But with world championship gold on the line, can they back it?
1: Teo, I'm here. I'm going all in.
0: It's time to put up or shut up. Rolly Romero versus Teofimo Lopez, August 22nd.
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0: huge issue affecting us all. It may have not affected you yet, but it probably will if we don't solve this immediately. And this all came to our attention last week when we had the endless summer fun pool party at my place, whatever the hell we called it.
1: It was definitely summer. It was hot.
2: It wasn't fun.
0: Whatever. It wasn't fun and it wasn't summer. Regardless.
1: It was not endless. It had a strict end time.
0: Well, and I thought I would save the whole thing by putting out a great ice cream cake to say happy birthday to Omar, even though he wasn't there. Got the ice cream cake.
3: I was there in UPS spirit.
0: You were there, played by a UPS man. It was great. And we brought out the ice cream cake to celebrate and cut into it, and there was no ice cream in the cake.
1: Everyone was collectively disappointed.
0: Everyone thought that Klein is a big dummy and can't read and bought the wrong cake.
1: You weren't even going to say anything, and then we all were like, hey, by the way, remember when you said it was an ice cream cake?
0: I didn't realize all you guys were talking behind my back and saying, Klein really cheaped out on the ice cream cake. Little did I know that there is something happening at a local grocery store. That is, this goes deep because I went back to the scene of the crime yesterday and I did an undercover investigation with video and audio and some interviews, which I'll play with you for you in a moment.
1: Well, you had to go in person because you got nowhere over the phone.
0: Well, this was me on the phone trying to explain to them the situation. A refund, what I was hoping for is maybe some sort of a sticker so that future people don't accidentally buy the cake from the freezer thinking it will be an ice cream cake.
4: I see. Let me get you over to my supervisor, because this is going to be something that the store needs to know.
0: I can't be the first person that's called with this, right?
4: I haven't ran into this situation before. Thank you.
0: She didn't seem to care that much.
1: She's pulling a U-move where she's pretending to have a conversation with somebody else to get off the phone.
0: Yeah, and then she proceeded to put me on hold for 17 minutes, only to then get the busy signal treatment. They did not get me to a manager.
1: So you said I need to do this in person.
0: So I went over to the store yesterday, and let me just say it started... Out of the gate, it started a little weird because I was standing outside the store where people usually will wait to get people to sign petitions. I wanted to let people know, just regular shoppers, as to what was happening.
1: Oh, did you have a clipboard?
0: I didn't have a clipboard, but I did have...
1: Well, then you're just another schmuck standing in front of a grocery store.
0: I felt bad because pretty quickly I had some competition with... There was a lot of people that were trying to just get in the store, and there was like four different people that were all trying to get their attention to sign stuff, and I was there trying to let them know, hey, be careful if you buy an ice cream cake. I mean, I have ice cream in
1: That's
0: it.
1: Nice. You don't want them to sign anything. You just want to warn
0: just
1: them.
0: It was just warning, but then I met this woman who was out there trying to raise money.
5: What are you trying to get people to sign?
6: No, I'm raising donations to be able to afford my cosmetology school uniform so I can start next week.
0: Oh, wow. So she wanted money to raise money for her cosmetology school uniform.
1: I mean, scam, right?
0: Right.
5: I'm here because they have ice cream cakes in there they're selling that don't even have ice cream in the cake. They keep them in the freezer, so you think it's ice cream, and then you get home, you cut into it, it's just cake.
6: Wow.
5: Isn't that crazy?
6: That's crazy.
0: So she obviously thought my cause was more important than her cause.
1: Wow, and, I'm talking to you.
0: So I go into the store.
1: Do you think this is one of those situations where, you know, the hot dog cart people fight with the other hot dog cart people because this is their beat?
0: I think that...
1: You know, where like you were in somebody else's spot. Like, no, I'm supposed to be scamming people for my cosmetology uniform.
0: Right.
1: What are you doing here?
0: Well, there was someone trying to sell candy for basketball jerseys. That's the old
1: school
0: scam.
1: One.
0: Right. We're selling M&Ms, right, that they got inside. And then there's the sign that says, please don't panhandle or, you know, they don't want you outside.
1: So this is technically not panhandling.
0: Right.
1: It's selling something.
0: Right. And I was just there to give free advice. That's it. Free advice. Ali, as I walked into the store...
1: You're truly wasting everyone's
0: time.
1: This is
0: the video I was showing because I found something else out that was fascinating when I got up to the freezer where I purchased the supposed ice cream cake from.
5: Regular cakes. Look at this. You go in the freezer cake. Ice cream cake. Even more misleading. Ice cream cake.
0: Says it on... I didn't realize this at the time. On the door of the freezer.
1: The one that you used.
0: Oh, yes. Says ice cream cake.
1: Whoa.
0: There is not...
2: Dun, dun, dun.
0: There's not one ice cream cake in that freezer.
1: No, wait. Check them all?
0: Checked them all.
1: You checked them all?
5: Look at these things. In the ice cream cake section. Ice cream cake, marble inside. This is the one I got. Marble cake, whipped ice. Guess what?
0: It's loud because that's the sound of the freezer.
1: This is terrible.
0: That's the freezer sound. It's showing how cold it is.
5: And these are not ice cream cakes. Is that crazy? I mean, if you look up your ice cream cake... So you assume, I don't think there's an ice cream cake in here. This is my point. This is a crazy situation.
1: Well, how do you know that they're not ice cream cakes? You had to eat them all.
0: No, I didn't have to eat them all. Because
1: you have to cut into them to really see.
0: I started researching each cake in there, like really looking into it.
2: What do you do?
0: What do you mean, really, what do I do? I looked at, I finally read the labels, and there was nothing in there.
1: And it doesn't say anything
0: There's
1: about
0: nothing
1: the ice
0: about
1: cream.
0: Ice cream. They're in the ice cream cake freezer at the store. It says, listen what it says on top of the freezer.
5: Ice cream cake, slice of life, happy desserts. I got news for you, not happy desserts. This is the one. Can you tell me that doesn't look like ice cream?
0: Now I brought a man over.
1: Are you talking to anybody?
0: I'm talking to myself. at this point.
2: Hello, crazy man.
1: So people are just walking by you and talking to yourself in the grocery store. Yeah. Look at this. Look at this, you, other you.
0: Yeah, I was. I started talking to myself, Allie, and then an employee came over to check on the situation, as they should have, and I alerted him to something. And I'll tell you right now, if you don't think this is a big deal, listen to this.
5: This says ice cream cakes, right? Mm-hmm. So I bought this cake here, like, last week.
3: Yeah.
5: Right? You would think that's ice cream cake, right?
3: But it's not.
5: It's not. Isn't that crazy?
1: He does not care.
0: No, he cared.
1: But it's not.
0: He cared. The guy cared. He listened.
3: Oh, shoot.
0: See? Big problem. He's looking at it, too. He can't figure it out.
3: It's a marble.
5: Right. Yeah, but right. It's in the frozen. It says ice cream cakes on the sign. You took it home frozen, cut into it, expecting ice cream. Just regular cakes.
3: Just regular cake.
5: Do you know how long this has been happening? Because I think this is like something that goes, like how many people have been like, I'm not saying scammed.

0: am, but like disappointed.
1: Yeah.
0: Are any of these ice cream cakes?
2: Yeah.
1: I would say, let's see. There's some more on the ice cream aisle in aisle 8 if you go to the left.
0: I mean, he thinks I'm trying to buy an ice cream cake.
3: He's trying to dissuade you. He's trying to distract you.
0: Yeah, he's
3: with
0: trying to
3: aisle eight.
0: Move me over to aisle 8. Why would I go to aisle 8?
3: Now your aisle 8's problem.
0: I'm over there. In fact, I talked to another employee who tells me...
3: Is this the guy that works in that section?
0: This guy is a... I don't know. He worked at the store. I don't know if it was his section. I saw him later bagging groceries.
3: Because sometimes those sections don't talk to each other. They don't know anything about not their section.
0: I didn't go to the produce guy. Let's put it that way. I did find a guy that was standing near the section of the cake / laundry detergent / medicines.
3: And he works at the grocery store because he cares.
0: Right, he cares. I would think, but like this says ice cream cake, and then this, like if someone were to hold this, I mean, feel it, it's frozen, dude, solid. You think it's an ice cream cake.
1: It's like a cream cheese.
0: So I was like devastated, and the pool party was still epic, but there was no ice cream.
1: There was no ice cream.
0: So I just wanted to get your official statement, but I guess I probably have to go through the PR department or something.
1: I guess my manager, that's up front.
0: I called this week a couple times. They kept saying they would put me through the manager, and then they hung up on me. Yeah, sure. I was thinking, you guys were going to change anything. I just thought it'd be good to have a big sticker on here that says...
1: Ice cream.
0: Not ice cream. Yeah, you got it. Mm-hmm. Yeah.
3: Yeah. So, you're picking up what I'm putting down, ice cream.
4: You're in too deep, man.
0: This guy knows what's up.
3: I think there's enough here for a Netflix documentary. It's a total scandal.
0: I thought it was my duty at this point, Allie, to go up to random shoppers in the store.
3: So where did they get with this? Nothing?
0: Nothing with that guy. But I talked to another guy that was his supervisor.
3: So there's some fake manager stuff going on now.
0: But this was me just approaching regular shoppers to let them know, do not buy an ice cream cake if that's your plan tonight. A lot of them were not there to buy ice cream cakes, as I learned.
3: How many of these are purchased?
0: Heads up, they're selling ice cream cakes here. They don't have ice cream in them. Just regular cakes.
5: Huh?
0: Yeah. Now, this guy... This guy was in a different aisle, but he was alarmed clearly by this news.
3: What was this guy shopping for at the time?
0: At the time, I think he was buying cereal. But I did want him to know that if his plan...
3: He seems shocked, though.
0: He's shocked.
3: Huh? But
0: he is alarmed by this.
3: He just drops all the cereal and runs out.
0: He was alarmed by the news.
5: Huh?
0: Yeah, no, look in this. I don't know if you were here for an ice cream cake or no.
5: No.
0: Oh, okay. Because they have a freezer. It says ice cream cakes. I bought one. I cut into it. Just regular cake. Yeah, crazy. Right? So I'm just getting, letting people know in the store.
5: Oh.
0: All right, you're welcome.
4: Man, you broke that guy.
3: He doesn't even have more words. It's just grunts.
0: So, and finally,
3: he's looking around right now for a person that works there.
0: I go to this is now, this guy is in charge because this guy has the keys. You know, you need keys to get anything these days. So, not ice cream cakes because there's not ice cream, but you need keys for batteries or anything of any value, alcohol. I found the key guy. The key guy's got power at the store. Listen to this. I mean, his mind was blown too.
5: Yes, sir.
0: Are you aware that the, also in the store, the ice cream cake situation that's going on?
5: Ice cream cake? It should be on, like, the bakery aisle, like, in the last fridge.
0: That's what you'd think, right? But those cakes...
6: See, he sent me right back to where I started. The ice cream... The cake aisle.
3: You said, are you aware of the ice cream cake situation? And he was like, they're over there.
6: Yeah. Yeah.
3: That's how he...
6: Because he's not
3: your situation.
6: Because he's not aware of the situation.
0: It says ice cream cake?
5: Yeah.
0: You cut into them? No ice cream. It's just a frozen cake.
6: You hear that reaction?
3: Oh my god, that was even lower.
6: Whoa.
3: That was even less energy.
6: That guy
3: than
6: lit
3: the last
6: out a whoa.
3: Guy. He couldn't even.
0: Crazy.
5: Man, that does not make sense.
6: Hello?
0: This guy, Allie, I'm telling you right now, it's such a big deal that even the people that work there don't understand what's happening.
3: You don't even know. They're probably radioing each other behind your back going, is anyone going to tell this guy to leave? Because now you're bothering the customers.
0: I'm not bothering the customers. I'm helping.
3: Who wants to be approached when they're shopping?
0: If I was there when I was shopping and someone came out to me and said, heads up, if you're buying an ice cream cake, don't buy it from the case that says ice cream cakes. It's in a regular cake. I would be like, thank you. You saved me some money.
3: Oh, I would think that I'm about to get robbed or something.
0: Well, anyway, so at the end of the whole thing, this guy, and he's an employee of the grocery store, and here's what he said, and I think you're going to be surprised by this, guys.
7: I got fooled by a fake Carvel.
8: Interesting.
7: So I'll just let you know. I know you work here, so maybe you could spread the word.
8: I will.
7: But people are onto it now because the word is getting out about the ice cream cake situation.
8: I didn't even know that.
7: Yeah, you should go check there. Don't be fooled by the sign that says ice cream cakes. Mm-hmm. Talk to someone else in the store. Yeah, he was shocked.
8: Yeah, there was no ice cream.
7: Yeah, shocked. Mm-hmm.
5: the real ice cream cake is like Baskin Robbins.
7: Yeah,
0: that guy told me go to Baskin Robbins.
3: He said, why are you even here for an ice cream?
0: Go to Baskin Robbins.
7: I know. They're good. Next time I won't cheap out, you know?
5: No, sir.
7: All right, thanks, man.
5: Sorry about that.
0: So, Allie, after all of this, I think we
3: feel...
0: You
3: got nowhere.
0: Well, no, I got the word out.
3: No, that guy said he'll let people know, and he definitely won't.
0: Well...
3: 562 said, this goes deep. I bought one that turned out to be a regular cake, too. And I think this runs all the way up to big cake.
0: It does.
2: Wow.
0: It does.
4: You're in danger.
2: Start like some sort of tip line or something. People call in.
0: This runs all the way up to sheet cake, guys. Sheet cake. Because I'm telling you right now, an entire freezer.
2: This whole bit's sheet cake.
3: It's a big pile of sheet.
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0: Internet designed for two reasons and two reasons only. Clickbait, masturbate, only to one of them on the radio. It's time to solve a riddle about a restaurant and why you should avoid it. Now, some people have their theories as to things you can tell before you go into a place, if the food will be good or bad. And yes, you can look for the letter on the window that will maybe give you an idea if they have rats or not. But there is something specifically that experts say you can look for immediately and determine if this is a place you should probably not eat at. It's time for clickbait. Here we go. All right, this is a red flag. Not what you'd expect, but a great way to tell if you're about to have a good experience or a bad experience when going to a restaurant that perhaps you've never been to before. It is an obvious red flag that you may not even know to look for, but you should, because it will let you know whether or not your experience will be good or terrible.
1: God, there's so many that come to mind. The menu being all over the place, but I think it's the owner being too present. When you go and sit down at a restaurant and the owner's right there, hi, how is everything? Hi, I'm just going over to your table. Hey, let me tell you about this family-owned business. This is when we opened. This is the best thing on the menu. Hey, I'm the one serving you. I'm the one telling you about all the menu items. It's too much.
0: If the
1: owner is too there, there's something wrong.
0: Yeah, you were going to some place for a while where you said the owner was like one of those types, and you were convinced that you were getting regular treatment, but then we proved that the owner had no idea who you were, and it was obvious because you ran audio and the guy was like, hi, is this your first time? You're like, yeah. No, we are regulars.
1: He said, good to see you again.
0: Good to see you again.
1: Yeah, which is what he says to everybody.
0: Right, which is, you thought that meant you were special. So Allie believes if the owner is too present, if it's a small little place that's been around forever and the owner loves doing that little glad handing and going around and saying hi to everyone, maybe it means it's a good place.
1: It means they're thirsty. It means they're desperate. Why? Right. Because their food doesn't measure up.
0: Okay, Allie claims a too present, too nice, too accommodating owner. As opposed to those restaurants that are like, we don't make accommodations for nobody.
1: Yeah.
0: Gluten-free, too bad.
1: Sit down if you can.
0: Omar, what is the red flag? This is an indication that you're about to experience a not a great restaurant meal.
2: I think this is the first step where you get to experience a little insight into how their restaurant is behind the scenes, and that would be the bathroom. If you enter the bathroom and it's not well clean and it's not well stocked and there's grime everywhere and there's, you know, urine still in there, I mean, it's just gross. I think that's indicative of how their place is in the kitchen.
0: You know, my dad, growing up, if we went out to a restaurant to eat, before we would even sit at the table, he would go in and just to inspect and exactly what Omar saying.
1: He would go in and inspect the bathroom?
0: He'd go in and see. And if the bathroom he didn't think was up to, if he thought it was like a complete disaster zone, he'd say, nope, we're not eating. Because his theory was, if it's that gross, these are the people that are making the food and all that. This is the bathroom that they're using. If there's no one monitoring that, I mean, if that is just completely...
1: Maybe they're in the kitchen cooking up an incredible dish and they don't have time. They're too busy making magic in there.
0: Listen, he's always said, from an early age, I remember that. I don't remember a lot of advice, but I do remember the clean bathroom, bad bathroom, gotta leave. Can't eat that. That's what he would always say. Bad bathroom, gotta leave.
1: I would say...

0: Hey, though, it's
1: bad
0: the opposite for bars.
1: For bars, too, you think?
0: No, I think it's the opposite.
1: Oh, opposite. Right. Bad bathroom, probably good bar.
0: Great bar.
1: Yeah, especially if it's got all that ice in the urinal. Oh, you don't know about that, Allie, but for the guys, we get a lot of ice to pee on. It's great.
0: What is that?
1: It's amazing.
0: What?
2: Oh, yeah, pee ice?
1: They put a lot of ice in the urinal.
3: Especially at, like, the restaurants, the Chinese restaurants. I love it.
0: Why?
1: Mm-hmm. I don't know. Something about it. I think it's probably better for the smell, maybe, or something. But
3: yeah, it eliminates the odor, and the ice really, like, does its job.
1: It must drive Europeans crazy, because you go there, you ask for ice water, they give you one little sliver of ice. Meanwhile, we're pouring just buckets of it in the urinals.
0: Tell me, though, were there ever restaurants that you had your heart set on, and then your dad went into the bathroom, and then he said, we're not eating here, and you were so disappointed?
1: Oh, many times. Oh my God, yeah. I would go into restaurants and see, like, that giant spinning display case of desserts, but this is going to be the greatest night ever. You're like, let's go, kids, we're getting in the car.
0: And then you'd have to find a restaurant all over again.
1: Yeah, oh yeah. Another place.
0: Oh, my God.
1: It was a terrible
0: process.
1: Terrible experience.
0: We're all starving?
1: Omar says bathroom. Jake, what is the red flag? You should not eat at a place if you notice this upon arriving.
2: I'm going to guess either a sticky floor or brown ceiling tiles.
1: That's interesting.
0: What?
2: Brown, you go in, and sometimes the ceiling tile is supposed to be white, and then they have, like, the brown, circles and stuff. Yeah.
1: Jake's just describing the Jake Shack.
0: Okay. Sticky floors and brown.
1: Yeah. All right. Well,
0: are there a lot of ceiling tiles?
1: One of the red flags that was mentioned lower on the list is the overpowering smell of bleach, which means that
0: you had to cover up
1: what Jake is getting into. And Allie, it was also mentioned that the menus that are all over the place is usually an indication that they're not good at anything.
0: Oh, we have kebabs, we have sushi, we have taco bowls. Yeah, too much.
1: But they say that the number one way to tell, and no one is right here, and this is what you should notice before you even decide to go to the place, is if their promotional material website is completely outdated to the point where it looks like
0: they stopped caring.
1: It has been neglected. If that has been the most neglected, their social media has a few posts when they first opened and nothing since, that is a great indication that you are about to enter a place of neglect. And what started with that whole thing is going to transfer into your experience, food, staff, everything else.
0: You know what? That just happened to me last week. I went to a Thai place that opened up around the corner from our house. I said, we've not tried this place yet. We went to the website. The website would not even load. We were having problems with it, and so we went to, you know, Grubhub or whatever to order online. Place was terrible.
1: Terrible.
0: Worst Thai food I've ever had. And I should have known when I went to the website. If it doesn't even work,
1: right?
0: This is not what I should be doing.
1: You get that little 404 error, 404,
0: yes,
1: whatever.
0: Forbidden.
1: Forbidden.
0: Why is it forbidden? What are you hiding?
1: The mailer demon's coming after me now because they couldn't do it. So anyway, look for that. Check out what's going on if their stuff is not up to date. Now, there's a lot of places that can have really good up to date, good socials and still be terrible.
0: Of course.
1: But at least you run that is an almost telltale sign, according to this expert.
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4: This is the

0: Allie, quickly, advice has been asked upon us on the goat line. This is an interesting question. I don't know the answer, but maybe as a lady, you'll have a better answer than I could have.
1: Hey, I have a dilemma from a buddy that wanted some advice that I couldn't answer. So I'm going to see if you guys might be able to. So I was talking to my buddy yesterday, and he said that his wife and him were having sex, and out of nowhere, keep in mind she was on top, she looked at him and said, I want you to call me different names.
2: Cool.
1: And he was like, what does that mean? And she said, I'm not going to tell you if you don't know the answer.
0: It's a trap. Don't fall for it, dude. Run. It's a trap.
2: Well, hold on. Is it like Stacy or is it like bitch?
0: Well, this is exactly what's
2: tearing
0: this guy apart, Allie. Girl.
1: And then they just kind of finished and moved on. But it's been eating at him. He doesn't know if that means he should, like, call her naughty names or call her Ashley. Like, he doesn't know what to do. And
0: I'm
1: going to
0: tell you what if this was in my bedroom, this is what would happen. She'd say, call me different names. I would pick a name. And then she would stop at me and say, who's that? And I would say, what is going on here? You just said call your names.
2: I see. So he thinks it may be a trick.
0: I don't know if he thinks it's a trick. I'm telling you, it feels like a trap.
1: Know what to do. And he doesn't want to say the wrong thing because obviously that's going to end badly.
0: Right.
1: He also wants to please his wife, but she won't tell him what that means. And he's super confused. So just curious what your guys' thoughts on that are. All right. Thanks.
0: All right. Let's get some real opinions about this.
2: Okay. So if he's going to call her a name, he can call her a real name, but it needs to be a stripper name, a dirty name, like Destiny. Or Candy.
0: You don't think this is a setup for a who's that? And then she immediately starts checking out his Instagram to see is he following anyone by that name that he called her?
2: If it was pre-calculated and she was saying it before the sex, mm-hmm. I could maybe be on board with what you're saying. She seemed to be in the moment.
0: Right.
2: Thinking about this in the back of her mind. And she's like, let's get wild. Start calling me different names.
0: Mm-hmm.
2: I would imagine this means talk dirty to me type of stuff.
0: Right, but it's interesting because in the moment, that a request in the moment is sometimes doesn't come from a logical place. It's a heightened sense of arousal, emotional place. And if he tries to now follow up with that in the not in the moment and say, hey, just out of curiosity, which names are you hoping for? I think it gets weird. You can't carry on the dirty talk past the
2: orgasm. What's interesting to me is that her response was, if you need to ask, then it's not the right thing. Like, you shouldn't have to ask me. You should already know.
0: Call me different names. Huh. Vanessa, you're a lady. Anyone else have thoughts on that? Jake's having a lot of sex these days. Maybe he knows.
3: I would say it's all about communication. Exactly what he asked his friend, just ask the girl. Like, what do you mean? Like, do you mean a name? Do you mean
0: She said you should know. It's a riddle. It's one of these riddles. No answer.
3: And if she says you should know, then I would be like, give me an example. You do it to me.
0: This is like a dumb off question.
2: What if it's like, mommy?
0: Allie, I mean, that's the problem. He says the wrong name.
4: No, you go, you have the guy say, Alan, call her Alan. And then throw her off guard. Yeah, guy's name. You're like, oh, you like that, Alan? And then she's going to be like, what? And then
2: take it, Brandon.
4: And then she's going to be forced to actually reveal what she actually wants.
0: Yeah.
4: Yeah, Alan,
0: you weirdo.
4: Call her Alan.
0: You weird queer. She's talking about to call me slut or something.
2: Yeah, exactly. Yeah, I mean, it does say a lot about which name you choose.
0: Right, because I don't think she meant, if she said call me name, just call me names or call me different names? Call me names
2: call
0: is
2: me
0: like,
2: different names.
0: It's like slut, like the dirty
2: That's
0: talk.
2: That's what I think. Yeah. It's like dirty names.
0: Yeah, not
3: or
0: Alan.
3: Or he can go with sweet names and you can't go wrong
2: or
3: with it.
2: Or is it like school kid, like four
4: like
2: eyes?
4: Honey?
0: It was bully me.
2: Yeah.
5: You take a dork.
0: You're going to get a wedgie after this.
2: You're going to lose.
0: Wait, Vanessa, what's a sweet name?
3: No, yeah, it's like honey. Like, you can't go wrong if you call them, like, something sweet because it's like, I didn't call you anything mean, nor did I call you a name.
0: Honey, that's not
2: That's not sexy.
0: That's not hot.
2: Yeah,
4: you guys,
2: that's hot.
4: Boobikins is not hot at all, either.
2: I slap at the boobikins.
0: Yeah, but you don't call your wife boobikins during sex. That's like, no, that'd be
2: that's
0: gross.
2: Just a funny thing we write on birthday cards.
0: Right. You don't actually say it to each other in the moment. I'd like you to try that. Work that in.
4: Oh, that would be great.
2: I try not to say it in front of my child because then that'll get carried over to school.
0: What if you went with a name that was hot but in a different time, like Bertha, which was probably a hot name back in the 1800s?
2: Yeah, you could go with that. You can go with, yeah, Carol. No, Carol's always a good classic name.
0: People are completely torn on the text line as well. I'm sorry we couldn't be much help to you, sir, but that is an interesting predicament your buddy's in. But I just say start alphabetically. Like, you know, start at the... he'll get the right one eventually.
2: 909 said you start with Bojangles.
0: That's a good place to start. All right.
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0: us know why you are fun, what is the funnest thing about you, and why we must have you at the Endless Summer Kegger, also known as the Clam Slam. We are getting together one last time this summer. We'd love you to join us. It's going to be at the Back Bay Amphitheater, Hyatt Regency, Newport Beach on September 3rd. Slightly Stupid will be there to provide some music. We're putting together all of the food, the drinking, and some of the activities that we cannot yet talk about on the air, but from everything behind the scenes, including some limited edition merch that we're talking about bringing. It's going to be a great time, and we'd love you to be there if you're a fan of the show or just want one last good hang. And maybe you had a lame summer. Let's be honest. Summer's winding down. Maybe you didn't do anything that fun, and you're like, this sucks. I look back at summer 2026, and I literally had no fun. I worked the whole time. I didn't travel. It was hot
1: summer
0: as balls.
1: Job, summer school.
0: So whatever it may be, this could be your one last hurrah this summer, and we need you there if you are fun. That's the question. What is fun, Allie? Fun means different things to different people.
1: Sex, drugs,
0: could mean
1: access
0: anything.
1: To things.
0: We say good morning to Claudia. Why are you fun as we start the search for someone fun to bring to our Endless Summer Kegger at 800-520-1067? What's up, Claudia?
2: Good morning, Sweet Dibs, guys.
0: Sweet Dibs.
2: I'm fun because I'm a hoe.
0: Oh.
1: Okay.
0: That's a
1: good
0: certain,
1: place to start.
3: Certain you type, say a hoe?
0: Certain type of
1: what
0: fun.
1: What makes you a hoe?
2: Let's just say I slam the clam.
0: Oh.
1: So that means that you will have sex with anybody?
2: Allegedly.
0: All right. Well, sounds fun enough to me.
1: All right.
0: Contest over. Put on the song. We're giving her tickets. Moving on. Jonah, why are you fun? This is the question. What makes you fun? You have like 10 seconds to sell yourself on what is the funnest thing about you. What's up, Jonah?
4: I like to party. I like to do my fair share of heavy drinking. So I carry a couple things, primarily my plastic barf bag, a flashlight, a rape whistle. I'm not that guy who will throw up all over your curtains or couch or bushes. Discreetly go somewhere, barf, rinse, repeat, you know?
0: So wait a minute. You bring with you, you're so fun that you bring with you your own barf bag.
1: Like on an airplane?
4: No, just a plastic bag, you know?
0: Yeah, and then you have it with you. How often when you go out drinking do you end up throwing up?
4: I tend to black out sometimes. That's what the rape whistle's for, so yeah, I have to bring the barf bag as well.
0: So your items you bring with you when you go out to party are a barf bag, a flashlight, and what?
4: A little whistle, you know, just in case I get lost, I'll blow
0: a whistle.
4: It.
1: A rape whistle.
3: In case I get lost.
0: That's a good idea. All right,
1: this
3: guy, what's the flashlight for?
0: This guy sounds fun. Yeah, what is the, hold on. He probably, I would assume if he wakes up in the middle of the night somewhere, isn't it, which line was he on? Oh, yeah, I'm sorry. Hey, Jonah, what is the flashlight for?
4: Just in case it gets too dark, I don't throw up on your bushes or I don't miss the bag.
0: Oh, the flashlight is to make sure you puke in your barf
1: bag.
0: Oh,
1: wow, so you're holding a flashlight as you puke into a bag.
3: That's talent.
0: That's fun.
4: I'm a great multitasker.
1: I think that you're a good multitasker, but also you come prepared because you know what to expect of yourself. Mm. You expect fun to happen, maybe some too much fun situations, but you're prepared for them.
0: Do you think that is, I'm just trying to figure out, does that make him fun or does that make him a liability?
1: I mean, gosh, remember when he threw up in the bag, but he brought his own flashlight and a rape? I mean, that's the guy you talk about, where you're like, this guy is all prepared over there with a bunch of, like, apocalyptic drunk supplies.
0: I like the idea of him walking around with, like, a Batman-style utility belt
1: yeah.
0: with all of his
1: right.
0: all of his things on it. I don't touch that. That's my puke bag. I'm going to need that.
3: Blackout kit.
0: I'm going to need that for later. All right, well, that's interesting. David, why are you fun? Listen, everyone can be fun for different reasons. Want to make sure there's fun people. What's up, David?
5: Hey. Two easy reasons. One, I work in the cannabis industry, so I can bring the weed. Two, I play rugby for Santa Monica Rugby Club. You know anything about rugby players? We can drink pretty well, and we're always a good time.
0: Rugby players are drinkers. In fact, I almost think rugby is like an excuse more for the drinking that happens afterwards. Like
1: they're pretty hardcore, right?
0: Hardcore, but they will throw. I mean, I've known a few, and
1: you've known a few rugby players.
0: Yeah, yeah. We used to work with a rugby player. Was he footy? He was rugby, right?
1: That was footy.
0: Deadeyes was footy.
1: Yeah.
0: Oh, I take it back.
1: Yeah.
0: But he did like to drink.
1: You think that guy was doing rugby?
0: Probably not.
3: That guy's footy.
1: He was so sickly all the time.
0: I assume that was one of the effects.
1: No way.
0: I thought he had a blood clot because of all the rugby.
1: Rugby people are like built.
0: Oh. Well, look, this guy likes to, he works, we're all sides, forget about the rugby thing, guy works in the cannabis industry, so that's a great fun person to know.
1: And you know, sometimes you can hear fun in the voice. I can hear fun in this guy's voice. It's weathered, it's been through things.
0: Jackie, why are you fun? 800-520-1067, want to make sure we have fun people with us at the Endless Summer Kegger. What's up?
6: Hello?
0: Hi, Jackie.
6: Hi,
3: Hi, yeah, my name's Jackie, and I am a cosplay content creator.
0: What kind of cosplay?
3: Mainly I'm a juggalette. I do a lot of clown cosplay, but it's October, so I'm starting my horror content as well.
0: You're a juggalette?
3: Yes.
0: Oh, man, I feel like we need to have a juggalette here. Don't you, Allie?
6: As
0: you
6: long as she has a name tag that says juggalette.
0: I mean, I think it'll be clear. She's a female juggalo.
7: Is she willing to provide some foot juice?
3: My clown name is Jackpot.
0: Uh-huh. And
6: answer Omar's question about the foot juice.
7: Yeah.
3: My foot too?
0: Foot juice. all right, hold on. That's Jackie. She's a juggalette. Now, that's interesting. That's a very niche type of fun.
6: Yeah, and, you know, she obviously plans ahead for the season, so she's gearing up for Halloween, so she has tailored fun depending on the season. I respect that.
0: Hey, Mark on K-Rock, why do you believe you're fun?
8: I'm a torta pounder.
6: Nice.
0: Oh, man. This guy loves pounding tortas.
8: Oh, torta.
0: Yeah.
8: Oh, yeah.
0: Should put you in touch with that juggalette we just met a moment ago.
6: There's probably a few people on this phone line that you could have sex
0: Do you guys
6: with.
0: All know each other already? I feel like we're now going to your party. What's going on here? Let me say hi to Brendan on K-Rock. You believe you're the most fun. Why?
9: Yeah, I'm the funnest guy, guys. I can't wait. I got through. I can't wait. I'm the hype guy over there. I get everyone all pumped up, and during the shows, I just jump around and let everyone know they're having a good time. Everyone loves just to have a great time, right? Endless summer. So I just want to make it the most funnest time.
0: He's got a good vibe in his voice. He's got a good energy to that voice, right?
6: Yeah, I mean, he's a hype man who's having a little trouble finding his words.
0: Right.
6: I
10: understand. He's too excited.
0: He's an illiterate hype man.
6: He's too hyped. Jump around. Hype.
0: I like what he's saying. Though. Brendan, when's the last time you got really excited in life?
9: Last time I got really excited in life is, what happened? I got a free, what did I get? Oh, I won the lotto. Just like $20 on a scratcher, but man, that $20 came in handy. I was just so excited and just wanted to just, I don't know, I just put it in gas. That wasn't fun, but anyway.
7: Oh, man.
6: Won the lottery and spent it on gas? Not fun.
0: Yeah, you got less fun as that call went on, which is too bad because I liked you.
6: Yeah! Unleaded, please.
0: Tara, why are you fun?
3: I always bring the party with me, so I'm that loud friend. I'm always bringing some mushrooms with me,
6: nice.
3: Having the drinks. I also just saw Slightly Stupid at the Padres Stadium this year, so huge fan.
0: Mm-hmm.
3: Love to party with you guys.
0: And you would be taking mushrooms.
3: Of course.
0: Yeah.
3: Always.
0: Uh-huh.
3: We'll keep them up.
6: Yeah. And you will stay the whole time.
3: Yeah. You might lose me a little bit, but yes, I will stay there.
6: That person that goes missing.
0: Oh, you do?
6: Yeah,
0: you do?
6: It's like, where is this
0: but
6: person?
0: Then
6: and then they
0: again?
6: Just show up again, and you're like, oh my God, where have you been?
0: Yeah, hold on. She sounds fun. There's some fun.
6: The person that randomly gets lost.
0: I'm getting some funness there. Hey, August, it is your month. Why are you fun?
11: Yo, I am going to my 10th Dodger game of the season on Sunday with Blind Charlie.
0: Oh.
7: Okay.
6: All right, next.
0: Seems like a real waste of a seat right there. That's great. Okay, that sounds fun, too, for different reasons.
6: We have somebody on the text line that is a swinger.
0: Fun. That's a different type of fun.
6: Different type of fun, but fun.
0: Karina?
12: Hi, good morning. Buzzballs, hello. I always keep them in my purse.
0: Oh,
12: I'll bring
0: boy.
12: Plenty of flavors.
0: Oh, boy.
12: I will make sure everybody has one at the door. I will make sure that everybody's chugging one.
0: You have a Buzzball in your purse right now?
12: I do have a Buzzball in my purse right now.
6: What,
12: it's actually an
6: what
12: old
6: flavor?
12: One. It's an eggnog one.
0: An eggnog?
6: Eggnog?
0: Oh, my God. Oh, man, seasonal fun.
6: All of those are so thick anyway. To have an eggnog one is poor.
0: Now, this is tough now because there's so many different types of fun people that are calling.
6: We also have 323 who says that they are a fire performer.
0: Oh, man.
6: I want a fire performer at our Endless Summer event.
0: That's fun. Hold on. I think Vanessa.
6: Oh, did they call? Yes.
0: Her down. Hey, is this Felicia?
13: Yeah, hi.
0: Hey, what type of fire performer do you mean? Like a pyromaniac or an actual fire performer?
13: No, like an actual fire. Like I have a fire staff, like a double staff. Like I have a staff. Like it's in my car right now. I take it with me everywhere.
0: And then you dance around and with like a flaming stick or whatever.
13: Yeah.
0: And you would do that if we
3: it's
0: had
3: like
0: you.
3: A bow staff, like a martial arts bow staff, but like either end is wicked and you light it on fire.
6: And do you do tricks like spit fire? Do you put it in your mouth? Like, what's your big trick?
3: Oh no! I definitely don't spit fire. I will not put lamp fuel in my mouth at all. I can dance with it, and I'm pretty good at it. I can do.
0: You queef them fireballs?
6: Come on,
0: or what?
6: Allie, I
0: like what she's doing. I'm sorry that Allie's so. I like what this woman's doing, and I think a fire dancer is definitely an international sign of fun.
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0: Many people are asking if the finals of the Dumb Off are happening today, and the answer is they are not. They're going to happen tomorrow, the last day of the week. However, we now are in a situation where we have three people heading to the finals. Once again, as expected, it's Johnny and Allie, because it seems to be they're always in the Dumb Off finals. Vanessa and I had an interesting back-and-forth battle, and after everything was looked at and all the answers were listened to again and everything was reviewed, Vanessa is technically in the finals as well, which means you're down to three people in the finals of the Dumb Off: Vanessa, Johnny, and Allie. And I did have one elimination question that we could ask right now to eliminate one of you from having to go to the finals.
1: By the way, I think that it was kind of a wash, but on paper, Vanessa was the one to move on, but also I think nobody wanted me to write questions anymore.
0: Yeah, that was really what... That's really what pushed us over the edge.
1: That's really what had you not moving on, yeah, so that you could take the questions back over.
0: Thank you, everyone. In fact, there
1: was your votes.
0: So much heat about this, and some guy is really attacking you, Allie, as a person.
1: Oh, sure. Go for it.
2: Hey, guys. I'm listening to the podcast. Allie, such a whiny little bitch.
1: Oh.
2: Making those questions up for Klein, being unfair, giving Vanessa a softball. Come on. I know Klein gives all those riddles. One thing he does not do is give an advantage to the other person.
0: That's right.
2: Allie, you're being a real vendetta.
0: Yep. Yeah, fair is fair. And this man called you a slur in another language.
1: Yeah, and he may have not given one-sided questions this time, but you do so most other times.
0: So here's what we can do right now. We can eliminate one of you from traveling to the finals. I mean, you guys are all one step away from wearing the Sash of Stupidity, which will be your official outfit at the Endless Summer Kegger. Embarrassing to walk around with a sash that says Biggest Dummy on it. You've worn it before. It fits you well. I think it was custom fit for you. Johnny's worn it. It's a little tight on him. Once again, we've said if Allie loses again this year or wins the Dumb Off, she will have her jersey retired into the rafters here at K-Rock, because that's how good she is.
1: You keep saying that, but Johnny has won more than me.
0: Yeah, but it's much more rare to retire. I was at a WNBA Sparks game, and they only have like three or four jerseys up in the rafters for the Sparks players. You know how many Lakers jerseys they have up there? Tons.
1: Okay.
0: It's very rare to have a woman's jersey retired.
1: Oh, so it's because I'm a woman?
0: That's right.
1: Got it.
0: So I will give you Johnny, Vanessa...
3: Yep.
0: You guys ready for one question now?
3: Yes, let's do it.
0: Okay. This will eliminate one of you from having to compete tomorrow.
1: What if we all get it wrong?
0: Then you're all going to be competing tomorrow. If you face north right now.
1: Oh, God, shut up. I'm out. I'll just go to the finals.
3: Instantly, come on.
0: I haven't said anything. I've said nothing. You're facing north.
1: I don't know where north is.
3: It doesn't matter.
0: You're facing north.
1: Okay.
0: You turn right. And then you turn right again. And then you turn left. Which direction are you now facing?
1: Okay. Right, left?
0: Yep.
1: Okay.
0: Simple. Write down your answers. Let's figure out right now, once and for all, who's going to the finals of the Dumb Off. Allie said after she heard the word north, that's it, I'm going to the finals, forget this.
3: And how far right are you turning?
1: Well, that doesn't matter.
3: It kind of does.
0: Does not matter, Jake, for the purpose of this question. You assume that everything is a...
1: You're traveling north.
0: You're facing north. You turn right.
1: You're facing north. Your face, you stupid face.
3: Oh, I got you. Face is the mother.
0: You're facing
1: north.
0: Yeah,
1: the face is my mother.
0: You turn right, then you turn right again, then you turn left. Which direction are you now facing?
1: Okay, wait. Say it again. You're facing north. You're facing north. Okay?
0: Omar, is this tricky at all? I bet you almost got the answer already figured out.
4: I'm not certain.
0: Yeah.
1: You turn right.
0: Yeah.
1: Then you turn right again.
0: That's right.
1: Then you turn left.
0: That's right.
1: Okay.
0: Everyone have an answer?
1: Yeah.
3: Yes.
0: Yeah. Okay. Johnny, what did you write down?
5: I'm going to go third.
1: Cool.
3: What?
1: Moving on.
5: No, third. Let the girls go first. Ladies first, and then I'll get my answer.
0: Oh, I thought that was his answer. It was third. No, I said.
1: No, we have to make sure you guys aren't cheating back there.
0: I need your answer.
5: I don't know. You're not cheating. I'm ready.
0: I'm looking at her, and I need your. And I can see Vanessa. What's your answer? Just say you're. I'm not gonna say you're right or wrong yet. What's your
5: I
0: answer?
5: I put east.
0: Vanessa.
3: I put west.
0: Allie.
1: East.
3: Oh man, am I right, Klein? Two east, one west.
5: It's probably going to be something stupid like, well, you're still facing north, so you're still north.
1: Well, and how right are you turning? Are you turning two?
0: That's what Jake
1: asked. Two faces right?
0: I'm proud to say.
5: What?
3: Oh, my God.
0: Okay, that Vanessa is very wrong.
1: Okay.
0: Let's start with that.
1: So she's going
3: man.
1: On.
3: Okay.
1: back to work.
0: You and Johnny have tied with an answer.
1: Okay, so now what?
0: That is the right answer.
1: Okay.
0: But we can't have a finals of the dumb off with just one person. So we're back to three.
1: So then this is what I'm talking about.
5: So I guess Allie and I are out, so we're good then.
0: No. Because
1: Vanessa
0: can't compete against herself. You and Johnny, since it's a tie.
1: This is what I'm saying.
5: Why are we doing this?
1: Why are we doing this?
5: You just got more content out of it right now.
1: You just won the dumb off. But the question that's, if we both get it right, then there's nobody eliminated.
0: Al, you quote said in your quote, North, forget it. I'm going to the finals.
5: She did say that, actually. Yeah.
0: So
4: she said, North, shut up.
0: She yelled at a general direction. What did North ever do to you? And I know that in the Civil War, Allie was a big fan of the South.
1: No,
0: but in this particular case.
1: Not.
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6: Rumors are true. It's Friday. And more rumors are true. Allie's pregnant. More show next. Coming.

0: Yeah, well, that guy said, welcome to your weekend. Let's get into the ADD news officially. Then a brand new hour of the show will begin. But first, there's this.
1: Grab your Adderall. It's time for ADD news.
2: When a company issues an apology, it usually is not because they're sorry. It's because they're losing money, because everyone's mad at them. So they have to do something to change the public opinion. And Neutrogena has just issued their apology because earlier this year, Hayden Panettiere talked about how back in 2016, they dropped her as a spokesperson after she started talking about her postpartum depression. Then women started vowing to boycott Neutrogena, which I thought every woman over the age of 14 was already boycotting Neutrogena, but whatever. This is the apology they put out. It's long, but they said they were proud to have partnered with her, and they understand they made her feel unsupported, and this is not what we stand for, all the things, right? Then they said that her talking about this has inspired important conversations and awareness. And then they said they're making a significant investment into a long-standing community health partner to help give women more access to the support they need around this.
0: Man, these apologies
2: it's
0: go
2: like,
0: so over the top.
2: Oh, my God, yes. Yeah, so, but, of course, it's a generic, we're investing. And then they close it out by saying, we would have spoken up earlier about this, but we wanted to have respect for Hayden's family and her loved ones.
0: If you're a business, doesn't matter what kind of business you are, and you hire a celebrity to be a spokesperson for you, and you decide for whatever reason you don't like that celebrity anymore, you don't
2: like Jared Fogle.
0: You don't like their political views. I mean, that guy got snubbed.
2: He was a pervert.
0: To be honest, he was doing great things for Subway for a while. Got held up those fat pants.
3: What about Diddy and Proactive?
0: Great guy like Diddy.
3: Yeah.
0: So if you're a business, you want to drop those people. You shouldn't have to explain why. That's your prerogative. You paid someone a lot of money to promote your product. You don't like them because they're going through a depression, regardless of the fact if you come across like dicks. Now, the reality is the public now has the ability to
2: have an opinion about
0: very
2: that.
0: Quickly get together and get a bunch of people on their side. They probably were thinking at the time, oh, no one's talking about Hayden Panettiere or whatever, Hayden Panettiere. So what's the matter?
2: Because they can't.
0: Yeah,
2: they don't know how to
0: now,
2: say her
0: but,
2: name.
0: But now she, they can't start a subreddit about her. Who can spell it? But now, of course, she dies, and then all this comes up again.
2: Exactly.
0: And now they're, like, freaking out, and someone there is going, we got to put out a statement. And then this is the stupid statement they put out. But
2: to go complete opposite and be like, we're so proud of her for being so brave to talk about this when 10 years ago you fired her over
0: right.
2: it, kind of just seems like, all right, you know, you kind of lose credibility. Not that anyone was really thinking about Neutrogena either.
0: I mean,
2: now we're all talking about Neutrogena.
0: We've lost tons of sponsors for different reasons around these parts.
2: Oh, yeah.
0: And they don't ever tell us the real reason. The salespeople will say things like, yeah, they're getting out of the food business. We're like, they are?
2: I'm already losing them because I'm pregnant. I had no idea.
0: Yeah, we had one sponsor. Didn't want to work with Pregnant Alley.
2: Yep. And I think that's illegal.
0: But she'll wait until the time is right. And then, boom.
2: I'll stick it to them. I don't know what it's like to win the lottery. I imagine it's the best feeling a person can have. And then imagine the feeling of that going away completely because someone tells you you're actually not eligible to win that money due to a technicality. This is wild.
4: This Long Beach gas station is a lotto lucky retailer, but not so lucky for one $5 million winner.
0: Oh.
4: The Lotto Commission is refusing to pay because the person who bought the scratcher is only 16.
0: Oh. That's-
2: And this
0: Man.
2: Was a situation where the dad told the kid, go in there and buy the ticket.
4: That 16-year-old walked
0: right
4: into
0: there.
4: This store here on Bellflower and purchased that winning scratcher. His father insists the ticket is really his and not his son's. Now the family is suing.
0: That's some BS right there.
2: It is BS. And they said, you know, we have obviously footage of a 16 and underage kid buying the lottery ticket. But then other people are saying, well, then that's why did you sell a lottery ticket illegally to someone?
0: Well, was it
2: that's
0: those,
2: also on the liquor store, you know, or the gas station.
0: Some of those 16-year-olds look like they're 7, but some of the 16-year-olds have that like full goatee or that patchy one at least.
2: And now think about the dad going, I just didn't want to get out of the car.
0: I was just lazy. So I sent you in. But you know, maybe that kid had the lucky pick. Maybe the dad would have gone with the stupid, you know, multiplier.
2: I would have my kid pick over
0: right.
2: me.
0: And the kid got, I mean, this happens in Vegas a lot. A kid will go by, hit a slot machine button, it pays out, then they won't pay off. I mean, this they love the reason, they love the excuse
2: the
0: to not give you the money. But that sucks. I always wonder, because that was one of the reasons I think I'm a degenerate gambler, is that growing up, whenever like I'd break an arm or something, that my dad would come back, he would give me a scratcher. That was like his way of saying, hey, here, feel better, or sorry, you got sick, or you got dumped, or whatever. So I would scratch. Now, he bought the tickets, but I would be the scratcher of the tickets in my

0: private
1: home.
0: So the money would technically be yours, but your dad had to probably be the one to go in and claim
1: it. Yeah, luckily I never won, so we never had that problem.
0: Luckily.
1: I guess I'm very lucky. I never had to deal with that.
0: We were too late. The WeHo pig has already been adopted. This is the pig that was running loose in West Hollywood. It was caught. It was brought to a shelter. No one came forward to claim the pig. Then they said if no one comes forward by yesterday, it was going to go up for adoption. And as soon as it did, it was adopted by Grammy Award-winning songwriter Diane Warren. And what's truly messed up about this is that the Animal Center did a silent auction. And the top bidder, of course, is going to be a millionaire.
1: Yeah.
0: But apparently Diane Warren runs a 7-acre animal sanctuary called Mouse Butt Rescue.
1: Well, it's probably better she got it then.
0: And the person who runs the ranch said Diane saw the video and texted me saying, get the pig.
1: You know, she should have bought that pig with Neutrogena for some of that animal testing and the products.
0: Yes,
1: people would have loved that. I'm glad that the pig was found because we got a message about a pig on the goat line and it had me very concerned.
2: Hi, this is the manager from the Ralph over there in the valley. And I just want to share a story with you guys. This guy with a pig nose came in the other day, and he says ice cream really weird. Like, he said ice cream, okay. Ice cream.
1: I got it.
2: Not ice cream. Ice cream.
1: All right.
2: And come on, it's ice cream.
1: Got
2: it's
1: it.
2: Not ice cream.
1: Thank you, sir.
2: I can't even say it.
1: Right.
2: Ice cream. Ice cream.
1: Cake. Okay.
2: And kick this guy out of my store.
1: No, you didn't kick me out. I walked out on my own.
0: Yeah.
1: On my own.
0: Turns
1: okay?
0: out you can't say it or buy it properly.
1: That's right. Terrible at buying ice cream, apparently. Ice cream. Yeah, a lot of people are saying they hate the way I say ice cream.
0: You have several. I don't mind the way you say it.
1: I don't understand.
0: A lot of people.
3: Something bothers me so very much about the way Klein says ice cream. Cake.
1: Okay, got it. There's a lot of messages about this. Jake said there's a whole folder now.
0: An ice cream folder?
1: How I say
4: it. Oh, man, there's so many.
1: So many. We get into a brand new hour of the show in moments. And if you'd like the anthem to officially kick off, the 48 hours ahead. Get ready for that after The Offspring on KROQ.

0: Hey, what's going on, Glenn and Ellie?
1: Are you ready?
2: Hello, Glenn and Ellie, you little bitch.
3: Glenn and Ellie, it's just okay.
4: Just don't let things bother you too much.
5: Good morning, everybody.
2: Hey, what up, Glenn and Ellie?
1: Whoa, sweet damn it, Snake, did you see that?
6: Be the Glenn and Ellie show.
2: Let's get the show started. The show started. Show started.
1: We are live in Los Angeles. 3, 2, 1. And here we go.
7: Oh my God!
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13: It's not about that Monday, Tuesday. No one cares about Wednesday.
7: Eggs.
13: Thursday. Forget that.
7: Ah.
13: Are you ready for the weekend?
7: Yeah, I'm pasty.

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0: Doot, doot, doot, dootin'. 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
2: 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The Sonic Pulse of Los Angeles. This is the world famous K Rock.
3: All right, hell yeah. Welcome to your weekend. It's Friday here at KROQ and everywhere else. Except Japan, where we're heading. It's already Saturday there. That's right. That's how it works. We are Klein Alley Show. This is K Rock. A lot of people asking us if we're really doing the show from Japan. We don't know, but we're pretty sure that we had a verbal contract with Richard Pink, who said that we will go out there for the big unveiling of the ham dogger in Japan.
4: Well, we're manifesting. If we keep talking about it, it will happen. It is done. We're putting it out in the universe so that we can go to Tokyo.
3: It's funny because I can only imagine if it actually does end up happening, I'm going to be so devastated when they're like, here's the plans. We're like, God, are you serious? We have to do this now? A lot of things we do on the show, we talk about how we really want to do them, and then when it finally comes time to doing them, we're like, oh, why?
4: Such am
3: I
4: 13-hour flight? 15-hour?
3: Well, I don't know. I'm not looking forward to any of it. So you know, I'm going to manifest the other direction. Let's see who's more powerful at the manifestation.
4: Let's go to Cabo, huh?
3: Oh,
4: or
3: man.
4: Or is there a Pink's in Cabo?
3: Open a Pink's somewhere convenient to us, please.
4: I actually would be really upset if we did end up going, because I've always wanted to go to Japan, and it would be so cruel that I have to go when I can't have sushi.
3: Oh, that'd be so hilarious.
5: Oh, man.
3: That's why we should do it. Allie, a pregnant woman goes to Japan and can't eat sushi.
4: I mean, it's all the best sushi in the whole world, and I can't eat it.
3: It'd be funny if we went, all we could eat was Pink's. We made a deal. We're only eating
4: Pink's. I can't
3: Pink's.
4: Eat hot dogs either.
3: Oh, man.
4: What? I can't eat any of it.
3: You can only eat half of the ham dogger. That's tough for you. Well, anyway, we got a decent show to get into today. If you call, we hope to get you on the air. We hope to give you tickets. Although we may not get your names right, and this became a huge sticking point in yesterday's post-show meeting, but apparently, once again, as I thought, Allie, people seem to enjoy when names get butchered on the airwaves of K-Rock.
6: Hey, I just got done listening to the repeat of today's episode, and man, I love it when they give you guys the wrong name, when Johnny and Vanessa just give you guys the wrong name, the whole Saul Will thing, that was hysterical, man. But I always crack up when I hear those f***ups, because you and Allie are on the phone, like, saying the name wrong and just looking back there at them like, the f***? You guys gave us the wrong name, and these two dudes are back to like little kids pointing at each other like, no, it wasn't him, it was me. It was, you know, they rarely take accountability when they do that, but man, that's one of the things that you guys should do, end of the year bloopers of them giving you guys wrong names, because that part makes the show hysterical. All right,
3: we don't have to wait for the end of the year for that, sir. That'll probably happen later today during the live show.
4: Well,
3: so
4: we
3: get ready for that.
4: We have done a name butcher montage many times,
3: yeah,
4: because it's not just them in the back. It's also sometimes it is Klein mispronouncing
3: rarely,
4: a very clear name.
3: Rarely.
4: So there's a number of reasons why, but there is definitely some kind of a folder being created for this.
3: Once again, the amount of times and different ways that Tanya has been spelled for me over the years is crazy, because that is one of those names. I get a Tania, I got a Tanaya.

0: Anna, and by the way, I know Tanya how to spell it, but out of someone back there, we got to do like, I think we need to go back to remedial reading and spelling the whole show or something.
1: Well, I've seen it spelled on the call screener, Tania, and you're like, Tania?
0: Yeah.
1: And I'm like, this is how you spell Tanya.
0: Tanya is with a Y. Tanya is with a Y, Allie. Tonya. Tanya.
2: My old classmate used to be Tanya.
0: Yeah, that's right, because that's how you spell it. So I think Vanessa's the one who's giving me the Tania names a lot. And I've never been right. We've had zero
3: Sometimes, if it's in their color ID, I can't get it wrong because it's part of their color ID.
0: In the
1: so
0: history
1: you just spell the way it
0: of
1: comes
0: this
1: in.
0: Show, we've received calls from zero people birth named Tania. None of them. But I've probably said hello to Tania 1,000 times on the show. I can't figure it
1: and
0: out.
1: And one day a Tania will call,
0: so
1: and you will call her Tanya.
2: Oh, please name your baby Tania.
0: If your name is Tania, please call the show today so I can butcher your name or get it right for a change. We have the finals of the Dumb Off coming up later this morning. And more importantly, $500 of Allie's cash, which could be yours. If you're listening now or just waking up, get ready for some Allie Knows the News. $500 Friday is finally here.

0: kid.
1: There's a festival happening here tomorrow at Brookside the Rose Bowl. It's called Just Like Heaven. Strokes will be there. Also, well, there's a ton of bands. I'm not going to go over the whole list. Chromeo and LCD Sound System. And the complete lineup is posted. More importantly, we have your tickets. Last chance to win those tickets later this morning from us. So if you're looking for something to do tomorrow, we will make that happen for you. If you're interested in coming to our Endless Summer Kegger, that's a totally different thing that's happening on September 3rd as we say goodbye summer. But also, summer will continue with Slightly Stupid, Us and You, and a bunch of other things. And people are starting to get desperate, even though it's not happening for a few weeks.
2: Good morning, Sweet Divots, everyone. Hey, I'm just catching up on the podcast, and, you know, you guys still have spots to give away for the, you know, the hangout and everything. And you guys are talking about, you know, like, oh, what can we do to, you know, have people win tickets? You don't have to use it for this, but even, like, just future events in general or contests, true fans should be able to memorize your guys' intro. My boyfriend, every time we listen to the podcast, that's the very first thing we do is we mouth the words to it.
3: Whoa.
2: I think you guys should give a spot to anybody that can successfully recreate the intro.
1: Interesting.
2: I don't know. Just an idea. Love you guys.
1: She's saying priority. Love you too. She's saying priority for anyone who's a true fan and knows the show so well that they know every single word in the intro to the show.
3: That is interesting, and it's crazy that you would waste your time on that.
1: Yeah, but I guess you hear it enough.
3: You should be rewarded.
1: But instead, we're going to make it easy for everyone today, because at any point during the show, and this will happen at least four times this morning, you will hear a good old fashioned kegger chug chant. It'll sound like this. We'll be yelling to Vanessa as she does her first ever keg stand at the Endless Summer Kegger. So if you would like to win your way in today and you are not looking forward to playing a game or anything like that, you just have to listen for the show. And when you hear the random chug chant that could happen during a song or during something we're saying, or if we drown out one of Allie's boring stories,
3: hey,
1: just remember to call immediately when you hear this. So we can get you to the Endless Summer Kegger happening Newport Beach on September 3rd with Slightly Stupid and Us, okay? That'll be happening throughout the morning multiple times, so be ready to listen and call. Right now, though, if you know a thing or two about the news and want to take Allie's money, nothing would put her in a worse mood this morning. I mean, you got the dumb off to look forward to.
3: That's already going to put me in a bad
1: mood. Someone's going to wear the sash of stupidity for an entire year, which is not a fun, terrible way to spend your next year. But to lose $500 on top of that, oh.
3: That's rough. And then if I do lose, Klein will buy Vanessa and Johnny breakfast.
1: Right. So keep in mind, it's a lot on the line.
3: Right, everyone's rooting against me.
1: If you would like to call, play, and win, now is the time to give us a call at 800-520-1067. I've got five questions about things happening in the news. Score better than Allie. Get paid. And watch people on the show eat after this on K-Rock.
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1: Klein Alley. You know what time it is? It's just that time. It's Friday. Not any Friday. It's $500 Friday.
0: $500 could be yours in moments if you do better than Alley answering some questions about the news. If you're not on the phone playing with us, couldn't get through, or just don't care enough, let's see how you would have done had you been on the hot seat battling Allie for $500 of her own money. She's got pregnancy brain. She has early in the morning brain.
2: Mm-hmm.
0: I don't think she's...
2: Hmm?
0: Well, you're in the middle of eating something. So
2: doesn't
0: anyway.
2: This look delicious?
0: Yeah, it looks good.
2: Thank you. Thanks.
0: Let's say hi now to a lot of contestants on the phone right now that would like to play the game.
2: And look, if $500 is on the line, take a few minutes and just kind of review stuff. Study up a little bit.
0: Yeah, but no cheating.
2: Make it worth your while.
0: No cheating. Hey, is this Saul?
3: No, it's Will. W-I-L-L.
0: You got to be kidding me. You got to be kidding me.
3: Not the same guy from yesterday, though.
2: Not the same guy.
0: The guy yesterday was Saul. And you're telling me your name is Will?
3: My name is Will, sir.
0: Oh,
3: Wild Will
0: God,
3: from
0: man.
3: Mid City.
2: Has anyone gotten these two names straight?
0: God damn.
2: I mean, it's impossible to tell them apart.
0: Allie's going to leave the K-Rock studios now. Let's say hi to Will from Mid City, who would like to play the game. Allie's out. Will is on the air. People are fighting in the back.
3: I'm here.
0: Perfect. Hold on 1 second. Your round officially begins. No cheating. Let's go.
4: Allie knows the news.
0: We have an all-new, highest-grossing R-rated movie of all time. What movie is it?
3: That would be The Odyssey.
0: Question number two. There is a new world's oldest person. Happy birthday to Ethel, who turned exactly how old today?
3: 117.
0: With question number three. Sadly, tragically, a plane crash took place yesterday, killing all eight on board. What state did this plane crash happen in?
3: Alaska.
0: Question four. Oh, man. This guy's on a tear right now. Saul and or Will, you are crushing it. Question four. Over 4,500 local jobs in Southern California could go away if what merger goes through?
3: That would be the Warner Brothers Paramount merger.
0: Question number five. And potentially a clean sweep. Hershey's is saying to get ready for Halloween this year, they're going to be doing more savory treats as opposed to the sweets, which is not going to make kids happy. What is at least one item that they claim that they're ramping up production on this year more than ever before?
3: Pumpkin spice Kit Kats.
0: Pumpkin spice Kit Kats. All right, well, you stumbled at the end there, but a good round for you, Will, and let's bring Allie in. And we'll score it together. 4 out of 5 should be enough to win her money. Let's find out. Allie, this guy, Will.
3: I hope so.
0: Is,
5: His name's Saul.
0: Saul is no dummy.
5: Whatever.
0: And he is here to take your money. He played the game like a true champion. I want to warn you going into it.
2: Okay.
0: Things will be tough for
2: this.
0: You. Question one. We have a new highest grossing R-rated movie of all time.
2: Yes, we do.
0: What is that name of that movie?
2: I believe it is the movie I saw by myself with three other seniors because I had to pay the matinee price, and that would be The Odyssey.
0: Okay. Sad way to answer the question, but that is the correct answer, The Odyssey. He got that as well.
2: Damn it.
0: Tied up, 1-1 after one. We go to question number two now. Allie knows the news. $500 Friday. Question two.
2: Happy Friday.
0: We have a new world's oldest person. Happy, happy birthday to Ethel, who turned exactly how old today?
2: God, 111?
0: 111 is a good guess. I'll tell you who had a better guess.
2: No.
0: A man by the name of Will and or Saul, who said 117, and that is the correct answer.
2: What?
0: Happy 117th birthday. He got it on the number. So he goes up one as we go to question number three right now. A plane crash happened yesterday. Tragically, all eight people on board died in what state?
2: Fun. Let's go with Nebraska.
0: Oh, my God.
3: Oh, I got this.
0: Oh. Wow.
6: You're done, son.
3: She can't win.
0: She can't win. Mathematically, she has been eliminated.
2: What?
0: He got it right.
2: Can I change my answer?
0: No. What the hell? Why not?
3: You're
0: not
3: going to go
2: North Dakota.
0: You got it. The correct answer is Alaska. He got that right. Allie did not.
2: Damn.
0: So we go to question number
2: four
0: now.
6: God damn.
0: Over 4,500 local jobs could go away if what merger takes place?
2: That would be Paramount and Warner Brothers.
0: He got that as well. That is the right answer. So he's up two now into this final question, and mathematically you are done, but here we go. Let's give it to you anyway. Hershey's says that this year they're going to create more savory snacks because they think that people are eating healthier, etc. What is one of the items they claim that they're going to be making more of this year than ever before?
2: Health, because it's healthy?
0: Because it's not candy.
3: Didn't know either.
2: You shut. Stay out of this.
0: I'm just killing time at this point.
2: Let's just go with the pretzels.
0: Okay, yeah, they're going to do more pretzels, more cheese puffs, and more some other crap that no one wants.
2: Everyone wants cheese puffs. What are you talking about?
0: Yeah, they would rather have candy. Let's be honest. They'd rather have candy. But it doesn't matter. He guessed. He had a stupid guess about pumpkin spice Kit Kats. But hey, at the end of it all.
2: Oh, my God.
0: A huge $500 Friday payout for Saul.
2: And who do I make the check out to?
0: Congratulations. You are from Mid-City. You are a champion. What a way to start the weekend. Allie, what must you shamefully admit? It's not every week we get ourselves a $500 winner on K-Rock out of the gate.
2: My name is Allie, and Will and Saul both know the news.
0: Congratulations, Will.
5: We got to buy breakfast now.
3: Hey, you know.
5: Yeah, do we, because of Saul, does that mean we get breakfast now?
0: All right, everyone calm down.
2: I want breakfast.
5: Thank you, Saul.
0: Somehow Allie lost and I lost, and I don't know how that worked out.
2: All right. Loser bros.
0: Let's order some breakfast, everyone. We get breakfast. This is Dominic Fike on K-Rock.

0: Congratulations. Already a big $500 winner this morning. We're just getting started. If you want tickets to Just Like Heaven or would like to join us at the Endless Summer Kegger, you'll have those chances throughout the morning today. And all you got to do is keep listening and, you know, keep the show on. You can listen on the app, listen on the go, whatever, or on the radio like the good Lord intended. A lot of people you know, have a lot of thoughts about the way we do Ali Knows the News here and this whole... I was trying to get better contestants, so I tried to challenge Johnny and Vanessa to find better people to call and play. And I said, if they're able to find someone that I can actually beat Ali, I will buy them breakfast. This guy's got a theory about that as well.
1: Fine. I'm on your side here. I'm trying to help you out. I feel like you need to tell the chicken coop that if they can't bet the contestants for Ali Knows the News good enough, then they owe you guys breakfast, including Jake.
0: So this guy's theory is that if...
2: I couldn't hear him at the end there, including somebody, but we'll never know.
0: We'll never know who gets breakfast.
3: No, even me.
0: I don't think so.
3: His phone
0: broke up. We got some beans in here. You can take them. But the point is, he's saying that maybe that's the bet, right? If they get good contestants that beat you, I buy them breakfast. If they get bad contestants that crumble under the pressure, they buy us breakfast.
2: God, they're going to go broke.
0: I know. But today, it's a breakfast day. So happy Friday. Let's order some breakfast. And last time, though, it got out of control because no one could agree. And next thing I knew, there was like four different places bringing food here.
2: Vanessa wanted a bagel sandwich type thing.
0: Yeah,
2: and Johnny wanted a smoothie. And then Jake was randomly saying he wanted corn dogs.
0: Yeah.
3: That sounds good.
0: Yeah, so we're not doing that again. Just pick a normal breakfast place.
2: Nothing like a 7:30 corn dog.
0: Yeah.
3: Oh, man, so good.
0: The weirdest collection of people ever. It's like, I thought this was Allie's like pregnancy craving wish list. And
2: I would eat all those things,
0: she's like,
2: by the way.
0: No, that's Jake wants a corn dog. We can't find anyone to bring one here.
3: Too.
0: We're not doing corn dogs. I'm sorry. And Johnny, I don't know where all of a sudden you got this bougie appetite where you'll only order from Erewhon or wherever the hell you
4: get. It's not Erewhon. It's Earth Bar.
0: Whatever,
4: it's right
0: dude.
4: Across the street.
0: We're not. Just a regular good old-fashioned, just find a normal goddamn breakfast like Vanessa gets.
4: A breakfast smoothie?
0: Like a breakfast sandwich.
2: So what, you want us to order from like IHOP or something?
0: Great.
4: Einstein's Bagels down the street?
0: Sure, great. Last time, I think the thing cost me more than Allie lost. I think Allie lost $100. I think I paid out $107 to get all this food here.
2: Because the smoothies are like 20
0: bucks. Yeah. And we're not doing that again. I'm sorry.
4: All right.
0: Rules.
3: Corn dogs are cheap.
2: Those aren't the rules.
0: You know what? Jake's right. We're just getting corn dogs from now on.
4: Damn it.
3: That's it.
0: Everyone's getting corn dogs.
2: Corn dog Fridays.
0: I'm kind of bummed out. I don't know. Allie, do you think you say I'm not emotional of a person? I don't have a heart and stuff. I mean, you say I have a heart. I'm a good person, but I lack emotion.
2: You're not emotional for certain things. Yes, but you are a pussy.
0: A couple people tipped me off. Thank you for saying that. A couple people tipped me off yesterday to a bar that has been in Southern California for almost 30 years and a place that I've had a lot of fond memories at, including the place I met my wife at. And
2: Chuck E. Cheese?
0: Chuck E.
5: Wasn't
0: Cheese.
5: Wasn't that a preschool?
3: I thought that was a playground.
0: It was a bar called...
2: Gymboree.
0: It's the juice bar at my gym. And you're all wrong.
2: I gave her first apple juice.
0: There's a bar on La Cienega that's been there for a long-ass time called the Belmont. And apparently it is now doing, unfortunately, what a lot of places are doing, which is shutting down. And I don't know. They didn't explain the reason. I'm sure it's because rents got expensive or business hasn't been good, I guess. It had been around forever. It was one of the first places, just because it was near where I first lived when I moved here, that it was my go-to. If nothing else panned out, if there was no, that was always a place that go. The amount of football I watched in that place on Sundays and the amount of times I had been rejected by women there. But many fond memories at a bar that I also had not been to in a long time.
2: Except that's probably why.
0: Except I did. Well, I live on the other side of the hill, so the odds of me going over the canyon for a drink is just rare. But I did go back there, and I feel like it was the final nail in the coffin. This past year, July was a significant. It was like the anniversary of I think 20 years since I met my wife at that bar.
2: Whoa, that's a long time.
0: Met her in 2006 in July at that bar. And we went back there and had a drink. And the bartender there, coincidentally, and this is going to be

0: a real throwback to anyone who's been listening to the show, but the bartender there apparently was the husband of the woman that won the rap contest and came on stage with Limp Bizkit and Us.
1: Oh, I thought you were going to say it was the same bartender from 20 years ago.
0: No, that guy's long dead.
1: Oh, okay.
0: And he was like, hey, I know you. And I was like, oh, yeah, fan of the show? He goes, no. But you gave my wife an opportunity to go on stage and rap with Limp Bizkit.
1: Wow, that's
0: amazing.
1: That's
0: crazy.
1: Did he give you a free drink?
0: I think he did. I think he did comp our drinks, yeah. Which
1: and that was
0: nice.
1: The nail in the coffin.
0: And I said, those final two drinks is what made them not be able to pay rent. But I found myself getting strangely emotional. And I know that everyone's got a place that maybe is like, was their go-to, is their go-to. And even if you haven't been there in years, it's something nice to know it's open. Nice to know you could go back to it if you wanted to.
1: You know, I don't want to distract you with math, but 20 years ago, I don't think your wife would have been old enough to drink.
0: Yeah, that's right.
1: So you met her in a bar.
0: My math is wrong. It was probably 17 years ago
1: okay.
0: or something. But and to be completely honest, I met her 2 days after her 21st birthday.
1: Oh, okay.
0: So the answer is she was.
1: For you. That's the classy thing you
2: do.
0: I just was sitting there with a stopwatch going, and go. We're
1: She's at the Belmont. Go.
0: That's
1: tragic, though, when a place that you have an emotional connection with has, you know, closed down. There are a few places like that for us that we used to frequent, and then you get those, like, you know, little pop-ups that say this place is closing after, you know, 50, 70 years, and you feel like a little part of you dies.
0: When I left L.A. for a period, when we moved up to San Francisco to start that show, I had my leaving L.A. party at the Belmont as well.
1: Oh.
0: So, like, I had, that was like, as I said, if I needed to do anything, that was the place. And a lot of people, I was just reading some of the many comments, and it was a lot of people's like, oh, I remember first moving to L.A., this was the first, because it was one of those places there was no, it wasn't like you needed to know someone to get in. You didn't have to have 9 names to drop at the door. They didn't try to convince you, oh, you got to buy 6 bottles. It was just a place you could just go and hang out. And it's sad because it's a common story.
1: But
0: we've
1: also
0: all had a place that we were like, and we're part of the problem because you go, oh, I used to go there all the time. And you go, yeah, well, that's the issue. It's like people that tell us.
1: They're like, then where the hell were you?
0: You work at K-Rock? I used to listen to that every day. I go, well, where the hell? We're still here.
1: Right.
0: Where the hell have you been?
1: But you know what? There are a few places that I know of that have closed down and I was sad. And then they reopened or they were saved. And think about Cole's Friendship, like those places that they say we're going to close down. And then all of a sudden all these people flood to that place and keep it afloat. So you can be one of those people.
0: It's funny. I guess the guy who's running it or someone put out a message yesterday, a video on Instagram. And they said, we're not going to go quietly into the night, but we're basically our last days. The end of August, so if you'd like to stop by and have one last drink, and I'm thinking to myself, is this one of those things where
1: it's a cry for help.
0: Like, this is really not we're closing, but let's go ahead and figure out if we can boost the sales and all of a sudden, you know, stay alive. I couldn't imagine what the rent costs. I mean, even I just know what the rent is on apartments here is crazy. For these businesses.
1: Well, a lot of those businesses, even if they're full, they're not even making money.
0: Right, and the restaurant business is terrible. Now all these people aren't drinking anymore. So it sucks.
1: I think that's a big part of it.
0: Running
1: too.
0: A bar. I mean, that was. I mean,
1: they need to get a bunch of soju cocktails in there.
0: Yeah, yeah. All those hipstery, weird dry drinks.
1: Dirty Allie's, sodas.
0: Allie, I think the real problem, Allie, is that you're not. You're pregnant. You're not drinking anymore.
1: And well, soon as this baby gets out of here, I will frequent every single bar in this area.
0: So for anyone who's lost a place, thoughts with you this morning, and a moment of silence for that. We come back in a moment. When we return, we have your news to get to. Then a brand new hour of the show, complete with the finals for the Dumb Off. People are very excited for the Dumb Off finals today. Someone is going to wear the sash of stupidity, and we have those tickets for you to join us at our Endless Summer Kegger happening in mere moments here on K-Rock.
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0: get into your ADD news, then a brand new hour of the show can officially begin. Let me see why everyone's on the phone right now. Jenna, Fountain Valley, good morning.
1: Good morning.
0: Hi, why are you calling?
1: I would really love to go to the Endless Summer Caker.
0: Well, you did call at the exact right time. After the chug chant, you called. You'll be joining us on September 3rd, Endless Summer Kegger. You're as good as in. Bring a friend, no lamos, and we will see you there.
1: Oh, my gosh, you guys, thank you so much. My husband and I just celebrated our 20th anniversary, and Slightly Stupid has been a part of our relationship for the whole 29 years we've been together. Oh, I'm so excited.
2: That's great.
3: Boring.
0: No, stop. It's a lovely story.
2: Excuse me. You just talked about how that
0: beautiful story.
2: Bar that you went
0: years.
2: To 20
0: That's
2: years.
0: That's incredible. In this town, 20 years is unbelievable. I mean, it doesn't mean much in Wisconsin, but right here in L.A., 20 years, it's I never heard of before.
2: I know. You didn't marry someone younger six different times? Congratulations.
0: Jenna, congratulations. Hold on, and we will see you at the Slightly Stupid Endless Summer Kegger. Hold on, all right?
1: Thank you so much.
0: Thank you. Thank you. Happy anniversary. Happy anniversary. Let's get into this, your news now, and then a brand new hour of the show will begin. And don't worry, you'll be hearing that chug chant many times this morning, so just call when you hear it and win your way in, and that's all happening after this.
4: Grab your Adderall. It's time for ADD News.
2: The drama continues with the Paramount-Warner Brothers merger. Of course, there are investigations happening about how this deal will work out, and there's a strong belief that this will not be good for the industry. It won't be good for Hollywood. They are trying to get around it by promising to release a certain amount of movies in theaters every year. And someone crunched the numbers, and they estimated an average of 4,500 jobs will be lost in L.A. over the next 3 years. And they also estimate a total of $1.26 billion in wages are at risk if this deal goes through. But, of course, it's going to be super great for all the people in the suits that want to consolidate all their debt and they want to streamline everything. And, of course, it's going to be bad for people who like to make movies and people who like to watch movies.
0: Remember when that guy who worked here, Allie, got fired recently, and he was one of the guys. He's the guy that I think fired us officially.
2: Yes.
0: On Christmas Eve. And it was funny. Not funny. It's never funny when someone gets fired. But
2: I mean, it was kind of funny.
0: When you're one of the people that's kind of crossing names off the list for years.

0: Years. Cross off. Not important. Cross off. Cross off. We'll send them off into the holidays without a job. And then eventually your name gets crossed off the list. There is something, there is some sweetness about it.
1: Poetic, yeah.
0: Something poetic. And now that we're, you know, back on the air and stuff, and there is a feeling that way. And for all of the suits and the higher-ups that are, and I get it, it's profit, we're capitalism, the whole thing, but you are eliminating these jobs, and you don't understand right now, especially because L.A., it seems like all these jobs are going away. But in the movie film industry, they should be doubling and tripling down right now and bringing more and more of these jobs back to this town, because what you end up losing all the creativity and all of the spark that in many ways is what this whole area was built on.
1: Yeah, think about Sucks. Every guy named Brian dressed in all black with a ponytail, just, you know, operating cameras,
0: right,
1: bringing people from the people mover over to the set. That's their life. That's their daily life and their livelihood. And you're going to take that away from that. And there are people that have left the industry and said, I tried getting back in the industry. I was doing something every 5 days a week. I was working on this show and this show. And then because of AI also replacing some jobs and also just cutting costs of movies and TV,
0: stuff
1: or being like, oh,
0: to
1: we're going
0: to
1: spend all this movie on an A-lister and then we're going to cut the staff.
0: Tax write-offs, go shoot it in Canada.
1: Totally.
0: All this stuff is happening.
1: There's so many different factors.
0: So
1: it's really rough.
0: It's been that way for a bit. And, I always talk to my friends that are still, quote, in the industry, and I say, are things getting better yet? And they're like, there's like signs they could be getting better, but they could also be getting worse.
1: But it's all media.
0: Right.
1: Right? I mean, everyone is trying to be like, we don't really need this. They're all cutting corners left and right because nobody's making as much money as they used to. Plenty of restaurants in Southern California are hard to get into because they are fancy and full of A-listers. But what if you could pay to skip that line and get a reservation anytime you wanted, and then you're that cool person that's like, hey, I got us into Spago or whatever it is. All you have to do is pay. There's a new app. This is in Chicago, but I think this is something that is going to go national in no time.
2: It's called Dorsia. The app is called Dorsia.
0: That's
2: it's
0: not,
2: launching.
0: Not new.
1: This isn't?
0: No, Dorsia's been around for a while.
1: Well, I think this is fascinating. I didn't know about this.
0: Let me tell you something. I know someone that had it, and it sucks for them because you, at some of these restaurants, I didn't realize this, you do have to pay for the reservation.
1: $200 a year.
0: And then there's a membership fee, and then some, depending on how in demand the restaurant or table is, they will put a minimum you have to spend.
1: What?
0: And I didn't know that. One time, I was in Miami, and a guy got a table at a hard-to-get restaurant, and then he said, by the way, we have a minimum we have to hit of
1: $1,000. $1,000?
0: And luckily, one of the guys there was putting it on his business expense, so I didn't have to worry about that, but it was one of those things where I was like, well, it would have been nice to have known that up front.
1: Wow, it's nice. You have those fancy friends that are already using this app.
0: That was
1: fancy
0: a friend of a friend. I was lucky to get the invite.
2: In Chicago, with 17 restaurants, most of them are high-end. All of them are hard to get into. Starting at $200 a year, the app will give you a chance to book reservations that aren't open to the public.
1: So if you can't get it on Resy or OpenTable, then you can be a part of this higher echelon app where you can get a reservation above anybody else. It's not fair.
0: There's a great pizza place in L.A. that's not fancy, but it's just really small. They only have like 5 tables in there, so it's impossible to get in because I think they only do reservation on 2 of the tables. I would love, like, if someone said to me you could pay $20 and get a table, I would happily do it, but you can't even do that.
1: Yeah, but I wonder if it would be good to do, like, it's like, you know, you just pay one time to get the reservation versus paying every single year for potential. Like, how often are you going out to eat at these places? I guess if you're rich, it might be a lot.
0: Do you remember the side hustle I came up with years ago, which was getting all the good reservations on Valentine's Day and then selling them off for people that need them, like,
1: yeah,
0: last minute?
1: Right.
0: Because at the time, you know,
1: people were doing that with tea times too.
0: Yeah, yeah, exactly. And then you came, but like that was, but reservations used
3: the
0: to be
3: tea times on Valentine's Day
0: used to be easy,
1: not on Valentine's
0: easy
1: Day
0: to book though, because the reservation, you used to be able to just call, give your name, and
1: right,
0: table for two. And then all of a sudden, restaurants started getting wise to it, and they started going, put a credit card down to hold the reservation.
1: So this app, Dorsia, you say it's been around for a while. Why hasn't it expanded then?
0: I don't. Maybe there's not enough people. I mean, you're talking to like the top 0.01% that are going to pay for them. What type of regular person would actually pay?
1: Yeah, but why
0: a
1: not?
0: Membership
1: why
0: fee?
1: Wouldn't an LA restaurant be like, I want to be a part of that? Here, add our name to the list.
0: Probably
1: just have as many restaurants as possible on there, and as many douches that want to pay for it can pay for it.
0: I bet they probably charge the restaurants a fee too. I would imagine the restaurants are already.
1: Well, the restaurants say they are being a part of it because, like we were saying, even if the restaurant's full, they're not making as much profit as they used to. So they want to use this as an extra source of income. A PSA from Disneyland, please stop standing up on the rides. Maybe we need help to help Disneyland come up with a catchier PSA for this. But it's happening mainly on Tiana's Bayou. It's a trend that started after the video of that kid who stood up right as the big drop happened and kind of ricocheted down the waterfall, people

0: saw that and then said, I should try that. So it's been happening a lot, and now they are cracking down on it. New signs are going up all around Tiana's Bayou to let everyone know, remain seated at all times. Failure to stay seated will result in removal from the park. That just happened to a family. They were all about to stand up right as the boat was going over, and they stopped the ride and removed them all and then sent them out of the park. So they are now keeping an eye on the ride up until that moment. And as soon as someone looks like they're about to stand up, they're stopping the ride, taking them off, and kicking them out.
1: Do you think that's a lifetime ban situation? You stand up on a ride?
0: I think that's a lifetime
1: ban. But they throw you out for the day.
0: Oh, yeah.
2: Did we ever find out if that kid was pussing out, or what was the situation? Did he think he was going to be cool, or?
1: I don't know if the kid ever gave an interview, but the kid had jumped off the Tiana's Bayou. We couldn't tell if he was trying to be a badass or he was scared of the drops. So he tried to jump out of the boat. We don't know what the reason was. If he did it to be a badass, coolest kid ever.
0: Yeah. Let's just assume that.
1: He did it because he's a little pussy.
3: Well, either way, he's an idiot.
1: Well, that's it. We can agree on that.
2: Yeah, sure.
0: And there are plenty more idiots that are happy to try.
1: Speaking of idiots, we've officially entered the hour. We will be giving away that sash of stupidity to someone on the show. We welcome you to the hour that will give us the finals of the Dumb Off. Allie's back for the third time. Johnny is looking to see if he can three-peat as Dumb Off champion, and Vanessa's in the mix as well. It's all happening this hour on K-Rock.

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2: Oh yeah, welcome to your weekend and good morning. It is just

0: It's 8 o'clock on a Friday. We are Fine Alley Show. This is K-Rock. 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
1: Tip Bowley with an I.
0: If you'd like to give us a call there on the local line. Of course, we got lots to get into this hour. Perhaps the star of the show will be the dumb off. Vanessa did want to let us all know she's feeling under the weather. A lot of times this time of year, kids go back to school. And they get sick because all the germs and everyone's touching the boogies and stuff. And somehow Vanessa, who claims she is an adult and not a child, has got the exact same thing that kids are getting now, which is that back-to-school cold.
2: She was like, we should talk about tips on how to keep kids from getting sick while she, as an adult woman who doesn't go to school, gets sick.
3: I think I mush myself because I said that one day before, the next day sick. And I blame you guys. You are the ones with the kids in school. I don't know how. But it came to me again. Now I have to miss my friend's birthday party because it's a, don't make fun of me, but it is her kid's birthday party that I missed last year because I got sick. And I didn't go because I didn't want to get the kids sick. And I have to miss it again.
0: You're always in bounce houses and stuff. And we ask you what you're doing and you claim you're going to kids' parties, but you're
3: I like my friend's kids.
0: But you're doing
3: But
0: you're doing the activities that are there for the children's. Like, are you smashing your cake or are you eating it in
3: but let's talk about it. Have you been to I know you've been to a kid's party. There are snacks.
0: The snacks are like applesauce pouches.
2: Oh, my gosh. It's like the crappiest pizza you've ever had.
3: Well, there's adult snacks, too.
2: Where is this kid's birthday party? Is it at, like, a gym or something?
3: I don't have to look at the invitation.
0: I just
3: know I was going.
2: It's definitely a park.
0: So Vanessa's got the same thing your kids probably have right now.
3: No, I think it was a jumping
0: thing. She's blaming Allie and I. Meanwhile, I'm feeling as healthy as I've ever felt right now.
2: My kid is healthy.
0: Yeah, I feel
2: great.
0: We're
2: healthy.
0: I mean, kid broke their arm this week, but other than that, we're doing great at my house. Omar, your kid sick yet or no?
4: No, not yet.
0: See?
4: Going strong.
0: We're all great.
2: You're the only kid who's sick.
3: Who did this to me?
0: You did this to yourself because you're in all those jumpy castles or whatever.
3: In a while.
2: Vanessa's so sad she's not going to get a goodie bag.
0: So she just wants everyone to know that she is not going to be at her best during the dumb off, which is coming up this hour on the show.
2: Yeah, but 323 said Vanessa's about to have a Michael Jordan flu game.
0: Oh, this could be your moment, Vanessa. You come
3: what
0: in sick.
3: What happened to Michael Jordan?
0: Oh, that's the question in the dumb off. He died during the flu game. It's a very sad story. It's funny because Vanessa wants everyone to know she's not a child, but she has asked me every day this week to include this in clickbait. And this question is, what is the real reason you're scared of going into your basement?
3: I thought that was such a good one because it's relatable.
2: We don't have basements.
0: Not a lot of people have basements, but B, I think most of us are now past the point of being scared to go into a basement.
3: Is anyone scared?
5: But what's the real reason?
4: Like that scary furnace from Home Alone?
2: Yeah,
4: that
2: so
4: your
0: bait? We'll get into...
2: The ghost is going to get me.
0: We'll get into clickbait in a moment, so get ready to... that's not the question we're going to ask, so we'll solve the internet's biggest riddles together in just a moment, and then the dumb-off can officially begin. Thoughts and prayers for sick Vanessa this morning on K-Rock.

0: Internet design, two reasons only, clickbait masturbate, only do one of them on the radio. So it's time for clickbait. Here we go. Clickbait. How would you like to have a, and I know the answer is going to be pretty strong from Ali and Omar. How would you like to have an instantly happier wife? Instantly happier wife.
1: I don't know. She's got it made. I don't think she can be happier.
0: Well, sounds like
2: she's a hot wife.
0: Sounds like she's got a lot of things that she's looking to do to be happy. The tap dancing, join the army, all that other crap.
1: Whatever. Her life's great.
0: Wow. Okay.
1: She works like 15 hours a week.
0: So maybe she should hear this.
1: Massages.
0: Maybe she should hear this question then.
1: Yeah.
0: There's something you could be doing right now to have an instantly happier wife. And you know that stupid expression, happy wife, BJ's later or whatever.
1: Yeah, that's it.
2: That rhymes.
0: So that's the thing. And I think that people need to know this because if you're married, plan on being married, or maybe you are the wife and you're like, I want to be instantly happier. So what could my partner be doing? What is something you could be doing right now and should be doing, according to marital experts, to have an instantly happier wife? There's a couple of things on the list, but there's one thing you could be doing as soon as immediately.
1: Giving them time to themselves. Saying, hey, you've had a hard day. Why don't you go take an hour to yourself? Why don't you go do this? Giving them permission.
0: You don't think that, that comes back with, oh, you don't want to hang out with me? You're sending me off to myself? It sounds like that's how you'd be instantly happier.
1: That's how I would be. I think most wives would love just a little solo time.
0: Space.
1: Space.
0: All right.
1: Permission to have space. And, hey, I'm thinking of you. I want you to be happy.
0: Get the hell out of here. Hit the bricks, as Omar says.
1: Yeah.
0: That's what you're saying. Okay.
3: Kick rocks.
0: Omar.
1: Here's a retreat. Yeah.
0: What do you think the answer is? And then I will give you the answer. And it may just save marriages all over the place.
3: You know, I think it's going to be kind of like the opposite of what Ali is saying. I think if you tell your wife, hey, I have something planned for you know, Saturday evening or something like that, they instantly get all happy and giddy and are going to be looking forward to it, especially if it's plans without the kids.
0: Plans that you made, effort that went into it. I've already made the, quote, reservation. I made the call.
1: That would be nice.
0: Omar says that they get into that.
1: This isn't relatable.
0: Right, I got it. Jake, you're not married?
2: Nope.
0: Don't ever want to be, I don't think.
2: Probably not.
0: Right.
1: Is that just because it hasn't happened or because you're determined that you don't think it's right for you?
2: Both.
0: Mm-hmm. Yeah.
2: I think, yeah.
0: Yeah, Jake's one of those guys where they give the whole, like, do you take this, sickness and health? And he's like, nah, there's a tool show.
1: You're sick, get away from me.
2: Yeah, be good the whole time.
0: I've got tickets to Warm Uncle that night. Sorry you're sick. Sucks to suck. Jake, what...
1: Sucks to suck. We're definitely going to spouse.
0: Jake, what is the answer?
2: I'm going to say either flowers, buying flowers, or doing the dishes. Or doing, like, chores.
1: Chores definitely would make the person happier.
0: 626 says, keep her tummy full and her balls drained.
1: Ew.
0: That is not...
1: That's a guy.
0: That's a guy. That doesn't work the other way around. And I think that was Allie's mom's advice, wasn't it?
1: Isn't that what tummy full, balls empty.
0: Yeah, that's the throat goat's advice. And the throat goat knows. And she's strong. So this
2: I'm
0: is
2: marrying for that.
0: The opposite.
1: I think she did happy wife BJ's later, too.
0: Yeah, she said that? I wish there was a female equivalent of full tummy empty balls. But I feel like women would not like that as much as guys.
1: No, I don't think so.
0: We're simple.
1: I think
0: women
1: it's full
0: complex.
1: Shopping bag, empty baggage or whatever.
0: The answer is kind of interesting because you danced around it. Not Ali and not Jake, but Omar was dancing around it. It is planning something, putting the effort to plan something, but strategically it's planning something that you used to do together. Because that is the thing that apparently shows multiple
3: Sex?
0: Things.
1: Remember that?
0: Remember when we used to do that?
1: I set time aside. No thanks. I gotta empty your balls.
0: When you do the plan.

0: planning something that you used to do together, it shows multiple things that instantly trigger two different zones that makes the woman happy.
1: Thoughtfulness.
0: One that you've planned and two that you remembered or you put some sort of thought into something that you used to do. It's the combination of that which instantly supposedly makes them happier. So you say, hey, remember that bar we met at? Let's go there. Oh, wait, it just shut down.
1: Yeah, or, you know, in my case, my wife will go, remember we used to do that? And then just moves on.
0: And there's no actual plan of it. Yeah. So think of something you used to do, preferably something they enjoyed, or at least that you thought they enjoyed, and then you plan it, and boom.
1: Right. Do you happen to know what was the reason we're scared to go in our basements? Can I just know what the answer was? I'm kind of curious.
0: I have Vanessa's answer. Kind of dark
2: the
0: and
2: internet.
0: Dark and icky.
1: The internet.
2: No, that's not the answer.
0: Hold on. I have the answer. Vanessa wrote it down here.
1: Someone said Monday morning we're going to do where the monster under your bed actually is from.
0: Vanessa said the real reason you're scared to go in your basement, according to psychologists, is because you're tucked away. Basements can feel a little detached from the rest of the home, which makes them feel different. This is a good conversation to have with your parents if you're still scared. Vanessa, where are you getting this stuff? Jesus Christ. We got to take a break. When we get back, I can't believe it, but the dumb off is here. I'm so excited. You have no idea.
1: You're excited.
0: We've got we've got intros for everyone as well to get you ready for it.
3: Welcome to the 2026 Dumb Off Finals.
0: Oh, man, this is big. Production value. Get ready. Who will be the dumbest on the show? Place your bets. Will it be Allie? Will it be Johnny? Will it be Sick Vanessa? The Dumb Off Finals happening next on KRO.
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0: Hi, my name is Julian. 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

0: Celebrating stupidity every morning here on K-Rock, especially during the back-to-school time of the year. This is, I believe, the third or fourth annual dumb-off that we've done here at K-Rock. And as I said earlier, it's the fourth annual inaugural dumb-off, which is a pretty dumb thing to say, but that doesn't stop us from saying it anyway. We've got three contestants that have made their way to the finals because they are they represent the best and the worst of humanity. Allie is, Well, I just want to say that going into the competition, Allie's pregnant. She's got pregnancy brain. Vanessa's sick. She's got sick brain. And Johnny's Johnny. So already,
1: I got no brain.
0: That's right. So we've got the sash of stupidity has been brought into the K-Rock studios. If you don't believe us, this is happening in real time. You can watch their brains buckle under pressure if you want to watch on YouTube or streaming there now as well. There's Allie holding the sash up. She's worn that sash before. That's the big dummy sash. Years ago, it was Allie and Johnny who had to share the sash, wear it together when they tied in the finals. And we have not had a tie since, but there's a lot on the line here. I mean, no one wants to be the dumbest on the show, right? No one.
1: There's nothing wrong with it. I mean, you guys made me that guy, so.
0: We didn't.
2: You made yourself that guy.
1: You made me that guy.
0: We didn't make you that guy, Johnny.
1: You did.
0: It's the role you were born to play. So we have questions here. We'll get into it in a moment. But right now, let's go ahead and meet the contestants in the finals of the Dumb Off.
3: Welcome to the 2026 Dumb Off Finals. Contestant number one. They are so dumb, they have a prescription for a helmet and don't even know what the word prescription means. They have been challenged by Stamps, Fellatio Salad, and Basic 11 a.m. start times. Please welcome a two-time Dumb Off champion, Gay Leno, a.k.a. Postmaster Dummy.
0: Johnny, congratulations. You've made it here. Beautiful intro. How you feeling? Anything you want to say before you compete in the Dumb Off Finals?
1: What does the 11 a.m. intro mean?
0: When we talked about how
2: you're
0: our meetings.
2: You're confused about your intro?
0: When we talked about how our meetings start at 11 a.m.
1: You guys don't even come in at 11.
0: You needed to
2: be
0: there
2: at
1: 11. You guys are still in the studio.
0: And you said, I don't know what that means. And we said, it means be here at 11. You're like, I don't understand what you guys are saying.
2: And then you were like, I feel like we keep talking about this.
0: Yeah. That was a difficult thing for you, but Johnny had a hard time figuring it out. We now say hi to our second contestant in the Dumb Off. Please welcome contestant number two.
3: Contestant number two. English is not her first, second, or third language. She claims she's not dumb, and actually one of the smartest kids in her class.
2: Aww.
3: She is 4 feet 4 inches of pure Colombian cocaine and chicken. And she once pooped her pants and didn't have underwear. Please welcome former NASA employee and former Chuck E. Cheese mouse, producer Vanessa.
0: Vanessa. What's that?
4: I did have underwear.
0: Oh, you did?
4: I did.
2: Redo. Well, then why did you say you didn't?
0: Redo the whole intro. I didn't realize. You're saying.

0: gripe about?
1: Because the other ones are ridiculous.
2: Well, but the other ones are true. You did work at NASA.
1: Yeah, I am not 4'4".
2: Oh, you're not?
1: And I speak 2 languages.
3: Yeah.
4: She's
1: 4'3". So I'm the smartest one, actually.
2: All right.
0: But this one's true.
1: I pooped my pants and I don't have underwear.
2: Yeah, that's you saying.
1: I don't understand when that happened.
2: Well, you said it.
3: You don't understand your own statement?
1: What did I say this?
5: That's when you got really drunk and you said you pooped your pants and then you said you didn't have underwear.
0: Yeah.
5: And back in 2023.
2: People are sitting in their cars now, not going into my job today until I hear this dumb off. I'm so excited. This is exciting. I haven't been this excited since the Seinfeld finale, someone claims. Man, that's exciting.
3: We can't get caught up in the intros. We got to move forward.
5: Yeah, right. Come on, man.
2: Moving on. We have one final intro because we do have one final contestant, and it's come down to 3 people. You've met Vanessa, you've met Johnny, and now let's meet contestant number 3.
6: Contestant number 3. She once got trapped in her underwear while trying to pull it over her head.
3: Yeah.
6: Years earlier, she got stuck in a hula hoop and had to be rescued by the fire department.
3: That's not true.
6: She claims that she's not dumb and the rest of us are just a bunch of stupid assholes. She is a 3-time dumb off finalist and a gross off winner and the meanest on the show. Please welcome the Cankle Queen, Allie Johnson.
2: Oh, what a nice...
3: Thank you.
2: It's funny because Allie's offended but also proud that she's got so many titles. These are your contestants that will be battling out in the dumb off. Please, everyone, get your paper out, get your pens ready. And without any further ado or intros, it's time now for the dumb off finals.
0: The dumb off.
2: All right, here we go. Write down your answers. Question number 1. What is an antonym of scarce? What is an antonym of scarce? Johnny's writing. Vanessa is starting.
1: I wrote.
5: Probably she's Googling. Written.
1: I'm not Googling.
5: You Googling back there?
2: There was a lot of people that speculated that yesterday during the tiebreaker question, Johnny was on his phone to answer that question. They saw it happen on YouTube Live. So everyone on YouTube was watching. Make sure there's no cheating here.
3: Wow.
2: Question 2.
5: Damn.
2: If you're in a race and you run past the person in second place, what place are you now in?
5: We get this question every year.
2: You've never gotten it right, Johnny.
5: Say it again one more time.
2: If you're in a race, you run past the person in second place, what place are you now in? Question 3. It's the dumb off finals on K-Rock. A farmer has 17 sheep. All but 9 run away. How many sheep remain?
1: Can you repeat that? Sorry.
2: That's
1: I was
2: okay.
1: distracted.
2: Yeah, a farmer has 17 sheep. All but 9 run away. How many remain? This is the dumb off. Finals.
4: The dumb off.
2: Thank you, Jake. What would be heavier to carry? 10 pounds of cotton balls or 10 pounds of cinder blocks? What would be heavier to carry? Cotton balls or the cinder blocks? We go to your next question. Say goodbye in 3 languages.
3: Ooh.
2: Say goodbye in 3 languages. Next question. A man dies on his 25th birthday.
3: Oh, Jesus Christ.
5: Hold on, let him cook. Let him cook. Go ahead. He's 25.
2: A man dies on his 25th birthday.
5: Okay.
2: The official cause of death was old age. How is this possible?
5: A man?
1: Okay, one more time.
5: Yeah, what kind of man?
3: A human man?
2: A human man. Thank you. Thank you, Allie. Is that your answer? A human man dies on his 25th birthday. Cause of death officially was old age. How is this possible?
3: It is a human, right?
2: I've said this 5 times. He's a goddamn human man.
5: Hispanic, Italian.
2: Does not matter for the purpose of this, Johnny.
5: Interesting.
2: Make him however you want to make him.
4: Yeah, draw him, though.
2: And draw him.
5: Yeah.
2: Next question.
3: The birthday is actually a hospital room.
2: Nope.
5: Oh, yeah. It's probably some stupid crap
1: on
5: like that.
1: His 25th
4: his birthday is his mother.
3: Stupid.
2: All right. Next question.
3: What How many questions are we doing?
5: Yeah. Can we do like 8 only?
2: No, there's 10.
3: Oh, the finals. Man.
2: Okay. That's a problem for you guys?
5: Yeah, it's too many questions.
2: What can you hold without ever touching it? What can you hold without ever touching it? 2 more questions.
3: There's 2 more questions?
2: That's right. What starts with a T, ends with a T, and has T in it? And your final question, the dumb off.
3: Starts with T, ends with T, and has a T in it?
2: Yep.
4: Has T in it.
3: Has T in it?
2: Yep. Starts with T,
4: easy.
2: Ends with starts with T, ends with T, has T in it. Final question.
5: Hey, these are
2: a
5: stupid.
2: Man walks 3 miles north.
3: Oh my God! These questions at the beginning were so great.
5: Hey, girls, let's just veto this one. Not answer.
4: Nah, this is so easy.
5: No,
3: boycott.
5: Boycott. Vanessa, you want to boycott this one too?
2: A man walks 3 miles north, 3 miles east, and 3 miles south. How far is he from where he started?
3: Okay, wait. Okay, 3 miles
2: north.
3: Uh huh.
2: 3 miles east and 3 miles south. How far is he from where he started?
4: Again, super easy.
2: These are not difficult questions. Okay. Okay. Is everyone happy?
3: Okay, yep.
1: Can I get a repeat, please, of number 6?
5: Yeah, what was 6? I left that
3: one
5: blank,
3: too. That's the birthday one.
2: Number 6 is the man. How does a man celebrates his 25th birthday? He dies on his 25th birthday. The cause of death was old age. How is this possible?
4: Super easy.
2: Everyone happy now?
3: Okay. All right.
2: Everyone happy?
3: So we did 9 questions.
5: Yeah, what's the 10th one? The
2: 10th one is a tiebreaker if needed. If needed. So I'm not going to ask that one. Come back. Everyone's going to look over their answers. No texting. We'll come back.

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We have musical interludes as well, and as we celebrate the stupidity on the show.

0: Dumb Off.
1: Let's get to the exciting conclusion of the Dumb Off.
2: That's pretty good.
1: Who gets to wear the sash of stupidity? Very exciting.
3: Nice.
1: All right. Allie, how you feeling before we get to the answers?
4: Well, I'm upset, but let's just move on.
1: Shocker. What are the odds you're upset? Vanessa, how are you feeling about all that? Fair? Fair is fair?
5: Like, definitely got some of them wrong, but hopefully some of them right.
1: Right. It's all about just not losing. And Johnny, you're looking at your paper, scratching your head a lot.
6: Well, as a Dumb Off champion, I've experienced a lot of these questions before, so I'm pretty confident in them.
4: Really?
6: On like four of them, he repeated in previous years.
1: Yeah, but Johnny has been known to...
6: And he knew we wouldn't go back and listen to those old episodes.
1: That's right.
6: Or remember.
4: Because we can't find them.
1: All right, here we go. Question number one. This is the exciting conclusion of the Dumb Off. What is an antonym of scarce? Johnny, we'll start with you.
6: Abundant.
1: Vanessa, what'd you put down?
5: A lot.
1: Uh-huh. Allie?
4: Plenty.
1: All right, both of you, all you get the points on that one.
4: We all wrote different words, though.
1: Yeah, interesting. Well done. You guys got that. One on the board early.
4: Woo.
1: You run past the person in second place in a race. What place are you now in, Allie?
4: Second place.
1: Johnny?
6: Second place.
1: Vanessa?
5: I put first.
1: Oh,
5: because you're passing the second person, so you're first.
6: Now you're second, because obviously you're in third, so now you're in second place.
1: That was a question that tripped up some people last year, and Vanessa is now first to get a point in the finals of the Dumb Off, and points are not good here. We go to your next question. Vanessa's up one. A farmer has 17 sheep, all but 9 run away. How many remain? Vanessa, we'll start with you.
5: 8.
4: Oh
1: boy. Damn. Johnny?
6: I put all. Another repeat from like previous years.
5: Come on with the memory. Who remembers questions?
1: That's also wrong, Johnny. Allie?
4: I put 9.
1: That is the right answer.
6: Ah, damn it. It was
1: all
6: 9.
1: But 9 remain, which means...
6: I couldn't remember because I was like, it was one of those trick ones where it was like, no, you idiot, all of them, because he says all.
1: Right. Well, anyway.
4: I'm curious, Vanessa, how you came up with 8.
6: Because 9
1: she
6: eight.
1: Subtracted.
5: 17 minus 9.
1: She subtracted. Thought it was basic subtraction.
6: That's
1: funny that Johnny and Vanessa both got that wrong for very different reasons.
4: Yes.
1: I don't know how Johnny came up with all is a better question.
6: I was like, he said he started off with all. I was like, it's got to be all.
4: You were lecturing Vanessa like, God, don't worry. I got this.
6: Yeah.
4: It's all.
6: Chill out, lady.
4: It's an even more wrong answer.
1: Vanessa has 2, and Johnny has 1 as we go to this next question. What would be heavier to carry, 10 pounds of cotton balls or 10 pounds of cinder blocks, Vanessa?
5: They're the same weight.
1: Allie?
4: Same weight.
6: Same weight.
1: All right. Johnny got that question wrong 3 different years, so he's finally learned something. It took us that long for him to figure that out.
4: Woo!
1: Next question. Can you say goodbye in 3 different languages? Allie?
4: Goodbye, adios, and au revoir.
1: Johnny?
6: I said adios, ciao, and arrivederci.
4: Nice.
1: You didn't even go with English. That's interesting.
6: Duh.
1: Vanessa.
5: Okay.
4: What?
5: I put 3. But my question is, I didn't put good night because, like, you're saying, can you say good night in 3 different languages?
6: Goodbye, not good night.
5: Oh, I heard good night.
6: Damn.
5: Which, you know what? I did say, which is funny, because I put ciao, which is bye, adios, which is bye, but then I also put buon nui, which is good night. What? This is my sick brain.
4: What?
1: Oh, boy.
5: Buon nui is good night, which also means goodbye because I'm going to bed.
1: Okay.
4: So you said goodbye, goodbye, good night?
5: Yeah.
1: Vanessa, I can't give you the point on that.
4: Yeah.
5: Come on, I have a headache.
1: We go to your next question. This one really bothered a lot of people. A man dies on his 25th birthday. Cause of death was old age. How is this possible? Johnny, we'll start with you.
6: I put abortion.
4: Oh, interesting. Yeah, I like it.
1: I mean, just for that answer alone, Johnny should win the Dumb Off.
6: Sorry, trigger warning, but like, I don't know.
4: It's like the op trigger warning.
1: You put
6: I put newborn / abortion, and I was just like, I think it's abortion.
4: Hmm.
1: I'd love you to explain that. Yeah. It's 20. That's a very late term abortion.
4: That's like the opposite.
6: Well, you didn't say 25 years old. It could be 25 days old. How long has it been in there?
1: Mm-hmm. Allie, what'd you put?
4: I'm just going to take the L.
7: Oh, come on.
1: You don't even have an answer?
4: I wrote that it was his 4th 25th birthday.
6: What does that mean?
1: Mm-hmm.
4: Like, it's his 25th birthday, but it's his 4th anniversary
7: hey
4: of
7: guys,
4: his 25th
7: come on.
4: Birthday.
1: Jake, is this hard?
7: No.
1: It's really not, right? Vanessa, please tell me you got the answer.
5: I just guessed. I'm like 100.
4: Well, you just put 100?
5: Yeah.
0: Well, now I'm curious if I'm right, but I'm pretty sure I am.
1: Well, but Vanessa, explain 100. A man dies on his 25th birthday. Cause of death was considered old age. How is this possible? You wrote 100?
4: 100.
6: Oh, wait. Can I?
5: It's like, if it... 100.
6: Wait, sorry. He was born in like 1200 BC or something when there was like cavemen and animals. So life expectancy wasn't that long back then.
1: You're overthinking it.
4: Oh, what? That's a good
1: birthday,
4: answer.
1: You know what I mean? His birthday is on February 29th.
6: Leap year. Stupid. I knew it.
1: So he is 100 at the age of death. So Vanessa figured that out.
5: I just guessed, baby.
1: But you kind of didn't.
6: Yeah, that was wrong. She was way
4: you
6: off.
4: Just picked a number.
6: Yeah.
1: Give her that.
5: Yeah, and I chose the right one.
1: Give
5: 100.
1: Her the win. Guys, we're down to this. It's not looking good for Vanessa.
4: Wait, so did she
0: the
4: get
0: the answer
4: right?
0: Is leap year.
1: Yeah, leap year is the answer.
5: He's I thought you said the answer was 100.
6: Yeah, well, then we give her a correct
1: He's born on a leap year. So that's just technically it's his 25th birthday. Right, he's 100 years old. Yeah.
5: No, I'm right. I put 100.
4: Vanessa's right.
5: Thank
1: give
5: you.
1: What can you hold without ever touching it? Johnny.
6: I didn't answer it.
1: Allie.
4: I put your breath.
1: That is correct. Vanessa.
4: Yes.
5: Okay, it's pretty close to breath. Air.
4: You can hold air. I think we should give her that
1: Vanessa,
4: one.
1: We'll give
6: Why?
1: You that as well.
6: I was going to say air, but
5: breath
6: I was like, that's
5: air,
6: not even an answer.
1: Johnny, no answer, which means
6: you are now. Well, because I was going to say air is not an answer. Vanessa, you can't hold it, or you can't touch it.
1: It's your breath.
6: You can't touch
1: breath,
6: air.
5: That room is holding it right
1: Johnny,
5: now.
1: Johnny, this is not looking good
6: you
1: for
6: can't
1: you,
6: touch
1: Johnny.
6: Air.
1: Johnny,
4: but you can hold
6: technicality,
4: your breath.
6: Hold on. Yeah, what? You can hold your breath, but you can't touch air.
1: What starts with a T, ends with a T, and has T in it? Allie.
4: I put teat.
0: Come on.
1: Seriously?
4: I'm right. Starts
0: no,
4: with
0: not.
4: T, ends with T, and it has the word T in it.
1: Vanessa?
5: A tent.
0: Jesus
5: a,
0: Christ.
5: When you build a tent, there is a stick that creates a T. And it starts with T, ends with T, and inside of it, when you build it, there is a T.
4: Well, so you've never been camping.
1: Johnny.
6: I wish I came up with a stupid answer, too.
1: Johnny, what'd you say?
6: I put TNT.
1: Oh, my God.
0: Jesus Christ.
5: TNT.
6: Because there's a TN inside of it, like
0: what
6: you
0: if
6: said,
0: it was,
6: and T.
4: I think we all had great answers.
1: It's a teapot. Teapot.
6: Stupid ass question, dog.
1: Stupid ass question. You've gotten wrong. Every
4: teat
1: is not right. There's not
6: and TNT because it says TNT like you just said in the question.
1: All right, you're all wrong.
4: I think we're all creative and came up with alternative answers.
0: That are all wrong.
1: All wrong. And this final question could determine who wins and who loses, guys. I've lost count, but I think that it's between Vanessa and Johnny now. Allie, let's throw you in the mix.
4: What?
1: A man walks 3 miles north, 3 miles east. And 3 miles south. How far is he from where he started?
4: I put 3 miles.
1: Vanessa, what did you put?
5: 3 miles.
1: Johnny?
6: Wow, I have 3 miles written down, too.
1: All right, that is the right answer.
6: Whoa.
1: So at the end of it all, I think we can agree, Allie is the dumbest, right?
4: No, I'm not. I only got two wrong.
1: Sadly, it is, I believe, and Omar, correct me if I'm wrong, Johnny and Vanessa have an almost identical score right now.
2: I think we have to go to the tiebreaker.
1: Which means we have to go to the tiebreaker question.
5: Wait, how many did you get wrong, Johnny?
6: Yeah, you kind of messed me up because you didn't count. You gave
5: four.
6: Her the point for 100,
1: You're
6: and then
1: right.
6: you took me away for the
1: You're
6: whole,
1: right.
6: you can't touch
1: Guys,
6: air.
1: This is the last question. This will determine who wears the sash of stupidity. Take this seriously.
6: This is BS.
1: A man shaves several times a day, but still has a full beard. Who is he?
4: God, I'm so glad I don't have to answer
6: Who
4: this.
6: Is he?
5: What? A man shaves...
1: Several times a day, but still has a full beard. Who is he? This will be the determining question. There will be one person standing high atop the Mount Rushmore of stupidity. Will it be Vanessa, who is sick? Will it be Johnny, who's got brain damage?
0: I think they're going to tie again.
6: Yeah, this is going to be a tiebreaker.
4: Yeah,
6: this is a terrible
4: are they gonna,
6: question.
4: But neither of them are going to get the
6: Yeah,
1: they're going to be wearing that sash together. It's happened before.
6: Are you ready?
1: Yep. Johnny,
6: okay.
1: What'd you write?
6: Klein.
4: I thought that was a great answer.
6: Yeah. And you set yourself up for that one, too. You shave several times a day, and you're still hairy?
4: Didn't you shave this morning? Look at you.
6: Yeah,
1: but it's not a full... I'm not the answer.
6: That's the damn
1: it's
6: answer,
1: not
6: bro.
1: Not a full beard.
4: Who am I?
6: Jesus?
1: Vanessa?
5: Okay. I think a swimmer?
2: A swimmer?
5: Or a captain?
6: Terrible question.
1: The answer, guys, is a barber. A barber. A barber.
6: You
1: All
6: have
1: right.
6: another one?
1: Well, listen, that's it. It's come down to a tie, and it's the back room, the chicken coop. Here's our song that we've been
4: come on
1: so
4: in, guys.
1: Excited. Guys, wear the sash together.
6: She's sick. I don't want to be that close to her.
1: You got
6: to
1: stand with her. This is a great moment now. Everyone gather around and text your dumbest friend. The dumb off has officially come to an end with a tie, and it's the people responsible for
3: Allie's pregnancy.

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4: All right, we'll get into some ADD news in a moment. And then if you've been waiting around for those tickets, it's happening tomorrow. So you've run out of time. You must claim them from us. We have them for you. It's just like heaven. And they are not tickets. They are passes. You'll be going after this and then your news on K-Rock.

0: Let's get into your ADD news, and then a brand new hour of the show will begin. First thing we do when that hour starts is get you your tickets so you can go to, passes to go to Just Like Heaven. I don't know why they're caught up on that word, but regardless, that's what you're getting. So you will get them from us the second we're done with this, your news.
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2: You may have heard this story earlier this week about a man in a Chucky mask terrorizing innocent people on the street. There is an update on this and a connection to California, but this is what was happening in Philly this week.
3: It's not good.
2: That's about us. Sorry. Oh.
3: He's wearing a Chucky doll Halloween-style face mask. I want to warn you, this story's a little scary. So this morning, the search is on for a masked man accused of harassing and threatening people in Philadelphia. He was running up to people trying to scare and antagonize them. And in one case, he chased a woman while she was jogging and repeatedly asked her, "Are you ready to die?"
2: Terrifying. They did find him at one point and they ordered him to remove his mask, and he did, but then he ran away and they were not able to catch him. So they're saying there's obviously a be on the lookout for this guy. They're trying to find him, but now that he removed his mask, they know who he is, and he's also wanted in California and Nevada for the same thing. So this guy is like a serial mask chaser, and I thought we had to wait till September or October to hear these mask weird person creep stories.
0: Just like Costco with the decorations.
2: It's all happening earlier.
0: Started doing it earlier. All these creepy mask guys running up to you.
2: Vanessa sent me this story and said that this has been really scaring her all week.
0: This is why you don't go in the basement. People like this, right?
4: But that is a scary story.
0: Very, very scary. Very scary.
2: Well, if someone was chasing me in public and asking me if I wanted to die in a mask, I mean, that definitely would freak me out. But then you would also think, it's Halloween. This is just maybe a weirdo, not an actual murderer. Like, if that happened in March, I think I'd be more scared than if it happened in September,
0: October. The scariest part of that story is that person went out jogging by choice. Man, that's my biggest fear at all.
2: Philadelphia, it's hot as hell there.
0: Forget about the mask part. I'd be scared if I was out jogging.
2: Do you have sunshine guilt? It is sunny and beautiful outside, but all you want to do is hole up in your bedroom and watch Sandra Bullock movies, and you might feel guilty about that. It happens to the best of us. It is called sunshine guilt, or some people call it summer guilt. It's that feeling that you're wasting a beautiful day by staying inside. It's pretty common, and you can also call it
0: Pretty sure it's white guilt is what that is. That's just regular old, good old-fashioned white guilt. If that's what you're guilty about,
2: that's year-round.
0: Is that you're... You don't go out. So people say that all the time when I want to watch, sit at home and just watch football all day.
2: Like, you know, it's beautiful outside.
0: They go, "Well, it's so nice outside." I go, "That's great. You know what's even nicer? Right here on this couch with football on."
2: Well, and I know that it's a little different here, but there's this obligation that we should be outside. We should be enjoying the weather. We should be doing something, even though you don't want to.
0: We're spoiled by it. I've lived in parts of the country where it's nice for 1 month of the year,
2: maybe.
0: I know,
2: and people are outside every day,
0: all day. And you do feel like you want to take advantage of that. And when the weather finally is nice, even like living in New York City, you know, a lot of the weather there sucks. But then every once in a while, you get this crazy nice day. You're like, I probably should go out and walk around.
2: Oh, man. We would just lay out on like even a small patch of grass just all day on days like that when I lived in New York. But here you get it most days, right? So a part of it, though, is social media. They say it gives you this element of FOMO that if you're not out doing something, you're lame. There's a pressure to be fun. There's a social expectation. And we're in this productivity culture that we always need to be getting after it, that we shouldn't just be sitting at home watching TV.
0: That's why I think people actually love when it rains here, which is rare, but when it happens, because it takes away all that guilt where you're like, I can actually not feel bad about staying home and binge watching something.
2: I think in LA, there is a winter that happens in the middle of summer where it's so hot that I can't leave the house. Mm-hmm. You are just holed up in your place because you can't go anywhere or do anything because it's too effing hot. If you had to repeat a grade in school, that was likely not your choice to do so. But now people are doing it intentionally to get more learning in, for sure, but they're mainly doing it for sports.
5: Did your parents ever say, "You better get your grades up, little lady, or you're going to repeat eighth grade"? Yeah. Well, now some third...
2: Little lady, they said that to you.
0: I heard that a lot. I said, "Dad, stop calling me little lady." He goes, "If you don't get your grades up, you're going to be a little lady.
2: I'm going to make you a little lady forever."
5: 13-year-olds are doing it by choice, hoping to get into a better school, a bigger scholarship, or more NIL money.
6: I play baseball because I love the game, but it's cool to know that if I do what I love, I'll get a little bit of money out of it.
2: This little lady.
7: That sounds like a little
0: lady. That's a little lady, all right.
2: I love baseball because of
0: little
2: the
0: lady
2: balls.
0: Needs her nuts to drop.
2: But they say that it's a lot of delusional parents saying, my kid is going to make it to the MLB, and if I give him an extra year to repeat eighth grade and get better at it, because once you're in high school, you're on the clock. You have 4 years to get as good as possible before you get some kind of a scholarship and that kind of thing. So this kid thinks that he's going to eventually be in the MLB. So his parents are going, okay, well, then we're going to give you as much time as possible to stay in school and practice and get better so that you have a leg up from all these other kids.
0: Yeah, the odds are still stacked against you.
2: I mean, it's like 1%.
0: Right. But listen, you have to be delusional. Anyone who does anything that's amazing at some point was delusional before they ended up doing that thing.
2: Yeah, you put all your eggs in that one basket, but most of the time you're not good enough. And then when you put all your eggs in that basket, you got no other life.
0: There's your inspirational words from Allie this morning. Kids.
2: That's what I did. Now look at me.
0: Like, why? Eggs. Why even, that's right, put those eggs in that basket. Why even bother calling us right now? Because you're probably not going to be caller 20. But if you are,
2: you're going to be that 1%, baby.
0: You've got passes tomorrow to go to Just Like Heaven, Brookside, the Rose Bowl, see some Strokes and many more. And I'm looking for you, caller 20 now. Let's go ahead and be delusional. Get through now. K-Rock.
7: 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The Sonic Pulse of Los Angeles. This is the world famous K-Rock.
0: Hell yeah. Welcome to your weekend. Good morning. Friday here at K-Rock. You know what to do. Give us a call. We get you into Just Like Heaven. We got a chance to win those tickets today, and then we got to go ahead and close that list up so you can go to Just Like Heaven tomorrow, Brookside Rose Bowl. Johnny will be there. I think Jake's going to be there as well. Yeah. Anyone else from the show going there? Vanessa Six, or she can't go. I said you, Johnny. He's pointing at himself. I started with
2: it's
0: you.
2: It's me. I'm a going.
0: A lot of people saying that Johnny actually, after further review, has lost slash won the dumb off yet again, because in the question about say goodbye in three different languages, Johnny chose Italian for two of his languages when he said ciao and arrivederci.
8: But also, too, you gave Vanessa the right answer for the 100 and
9: because the answer was 100. How I got it, I just gave it.
8: Same with like air and breath, too.
0: I think it's fitting that you guys both wear the sash of stupidity for this year. And I think that that's a beautiful thing. And Allie, as a one-time dumb-off champion, how does it feel to pass that sash on? We don't actually have to retire your T-shirt into the rafters at K-Rock, so you get to wear your shirt today. That was my biggest fear, is that you'd have to do the rest of the show brawless as we hung your shirt up, with just a bra.
8: The whole studio.
0: Right.
2: Just be in a blackout situation.
0: Yeah, be like, we're fumigating in here. Giant
2: tent. Know, I feel proud of myself. I feel like I've improved. But I also feel, there's a part of me that wanted to be the beauty queen that rips the crown off their heads and goes, that was mine, damn it.
0: Well, I will say this. If either of them are not up to the challenge of remaining stupid this entire year, you will be next in line. So like always they say, if you cannot fulfill your responsibilities as being a dumb off champion on the show, then Allie will be happy to step in and take that honor from you. Let's go ahead and say good morning and congratulations to the 20th caller on the phone right now. His name, I believe, is David from Alhambra. David, good morning.
10: Morning, guys.
0: You are the 20th caller. Congratulations.
10: Hell yeah. Thank you.
0: Nothing like waiting to the last possible second, but you'll be going tomorrow. Did you have no plans this weekend, or are these just better plans?
10: These are better plans.
0: Great. We'll see you. And you get to bring someone.
10: Thank you.
0: So enjoy. A couple of passes will be yours. Go to the old Brookside at the Rose Bowl and see Just Like Heaven.
2: Yeah, have fun faking diarrhea for those other plans you had.
0: Oh, sorry, I can't make it to that quinceañera. I got better plans.
2: I want to go to a quinceañera.
0: Well, you have not been invited. I think we are going to throw Vanessa's quinceañera next year. We've already come up with plans for that and a band to play. But that's a future thing to talk about for a future date. Coming up in a moment, later this hour on the show, the interactive box of shame could score you access to our endless summer kegger. And we'll see if humans stand the chance against robots in the world of scamming. Man versus machine will all be happening later this hour right here on KROQ. Good morning.

0: You were complaining, I think it was earlier this week, Allie, that appetizers used to be a go-to at restaurants when you didn't want to pay for an entree, and now appetizers have gotten as expensive, if not more expensive, than the entrees.
1: Oh, there was a guacamole. Guacamole is like supposed to be the most basic appetizer, right?
0: But that's considered now luxury because of the cost of avocados.
1: $16.
0: I believe that.
1: For just some avocado and chips.
0: Even just adding avocado to anything, it sometimes could double the price of a sandwich. It's insanity.
1: And we're in California. I know. Avocados are everywhere.
0: And if you ever meet anyone that's got an avocado tree, they can't get rid of them fast enough. They need you to take them because they go, that goddamn raccoons are eating them.
1: Yeah,
0: you've got to get rid of them.
1: Oh, man, I wish I could have that problem.
0: Someone explained that there's a reason for this. It's not just the fact that the restaurants are trying to survive, but there's a reason behind your theory, I guess, of why all of a sudden it seems like appetizers have gotten crazy expensive.
2: Hey, Clyde and Allie, I was just listening to your thing on appetizers and main courses. As a restaurant professional, I can tell you one thing.
0: This guy's a restaurant professional.
1: So that just mean he eats a lot?
0: So he's fat. That's the nicest way of saying
1: as
0: fat.
1: As a giant fat guy, I have to weigh in on this.
0: From now on, if you're a fatty fat fat, just call yourself a restaurant professional. It's the greatest, nicest way.
2: Well, two things. Actually, most of the time, they're ordering food from often the same food service provider. Cisco or U.S. Foods or one of those.
0: So that's the thing that you go to a lot of restaurants. You go, oh, the mozzarella sticks are great at so-and-so, but they're not good. And they're all coming, a lot of them at least, are coming from the same, exactly what he's saying, these massive food service providers.
1: Yeah, but then it's the restaurant that puts more butter on it before they put it on the grill.
2: And the increase in prices you're directly receiving to how much they're paying for those prices along top their labor. So, like, you're getting the same food wherever you go, Chili's, whatever. It's all the same crap coming from Cisco or U.S. Foods. So that's my viewpoint on this.
0: He believes that
1: it's
0: we're all...
1: It's just because Cisco's charging more?
0: He says that, you're right, and they just go ahead and pass that off to us. If they need to make 20% on every item they sell and they're getting charged 20% more, they're raising the prices. But I think it's more to it than just that. It feels like there was some sort of a giant...
1: There was an understanding
0: that they go like, hey, what are we doing here with these? Because that was always the deal, is get them in with the cheap appetizers.
1: Yeah.
0: And then they'll maybe stick around and order a piece of salmon or something.
1: Well, I think the other part of it, too, now that I've thought about it, is it's not even that they want you to spend more. It's that they don't want you to spend as long in the restaurant so they can turn over more tables.
0: Because they want to move you along?
1: Yeah, because when you order the appetizers, that extends your meal by like 20, 30 minutes. And they can't turn over as many tables. So if people are like, oh, I'll skip the appetizers, just go to the main course, then it knocks them over the tables faster. They make more money in the long run.
0: I mean, if you're smart, you open up a restaurant, you just say, pick an appetizer and just make it free, one thing, and just be like, we're the place that gives the free mozzarella sticks.
1: Mm-hmm.
0: And enough people will come in there. I couldn't imagine you're going to lose money on that, because enough people like me would go there and sit down and get the three free mozzarella sticks, and then I would get a drink or something else.
1: Totally, yeah. Eventually,
2: prices are directly related to how much you're paying in labor and how much the food cost is. So definitely, that's what you're seeing. You're seeing the price of appetizers related to the kinds of food from Cisco and U.S. Foods, which are ruining the food service industry, just to let you know.
0: Thank you, fat guy.
1: You know what else screwed this up? Tapas. Tapas messed up this whole process because it's like, we'll have basically everything be an appetizer. Everything's shared. It's all little share plates. And it was, this is going to be $10. Actually, now it's 12. Actually, now it's 14, 16, 20. And then you get these tiny little portions. And you have to get like eight different things just for you to get satisfied with a meal.
0: Yeah.
1: So then it all basically becomes appetizerville.
0: Yeah. Well, when the waiter comes over and they say, do you know how it works here? And
1: have you been like, here before? We do things a little differently. We charge you more, you get less food. It's different.
0: We recommend 3 to 4 plates per person and everyone shares.
1: Yeah.
0: And you start doing the math in your head and you're like, whoa, whoa, whoa.
1: So I got 3 popcorn shrimp. $18.95.
0: What's happening over here? And then you go, and then everyone leaves that meal still starving.
1: Yes, I know.
0: Because everyone just had
1: you ate tapas.
0: Right, and it's fun because it's tapas. So I don't know.
1: Screw you, tapas.
0: I don't feel the same way Allie does. I feel like what Allie just said sounds racist, so I'm not standing by that statement at all.
1: All right.
0: But I do agree that there's something, that there's been a shift.
1: As a restaurant fatty, I second his.
0: A restaurant professional. Oh. Restaurant professional. Quick break. We're back with more show after this. And it's time for you to shine. Interactive Box of Shame. What is your deepest, darkest, most shameful stories? We've shared ours every single day on the show. It's your turn. Someone will win access to our Endless Summer Kegger next.
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5: 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Yeah. 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
7: 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All right, you did it. It was shameful. You're not proud of it, but you don't mind sharing it on the radio to win yourself access to our endless summer kegger. 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

0: Usually when we reach into the box of shame, it is us sharing with you our deepest, darkest, most shameful secrets. You get to judge us accordingly, and then you get to make fun of us forever, but it's our way of saying that we are a fully transparent show. Usually that affects our personal relationships and personal lives way more than it should. But if it brings you any sort of amusement or enjoyment, then it's, I guess, kind of worth it.
1: Yeah, the amount of times I've come home and been confronted with, why did you talk about X? You shouldn't have talked about that. Uh-huh. Now I have a lot of questions to answer from this other person and this other person. By the way, your mom's mad at you.
0: Yeah. Yeah, there's a lot of that that comes out of the box.
1: And then you unscramble all of it over the weekend, and then it starts all over again.
0: So it's fun for us when we turn the box of shame around on you, and we feel like it's a two-way street here. So, yeah, we ask you to listen. And

0: vice versa. But if you do share with us your deepest, darkest, most shameful secrets, you could end up at the Endless Summer Kegger. It's time for the Box of Shame.
1: The Box.
2: What's in the box?
1: Of Shame.
0: Shame.
3: Shame.
0: Shame, shame.
3: Shame.
0: Last week we realized that.
3: Shame.
0: Omar ditched his own kids at a 5K because they were holding him back. He said, scram, losers. I'm crossing the finish line without you.
4: And I think he feels a little bit bad about that decision, but not really that bad.
5: I just felt really bad when I found out that one of my kids was really dehydrated and she had pain. You know, yeah. And at the time, you know, of leaving him behind, I didn't feel bad at all. But
0: right.
5: Afterwards, I was like, oh, I probably should have done that.
0: Jake was asking us if he had something that was Box of Shame worthy. We don't think it is good enough, but he apparently, one of these girls, this girl that he was having sex with, he doesn't know her last name. And he said that they, which I don't think, it's not, I mean, the relationship's new-ish. It's only a couple of weeks.
4: I know, but once you don't know, it's like, how do you?
0: Right. At that point, you just got to like rummage through their wallet or hope that something happens. But yeah. I mean, I've done that before.
4: Hope
0: not
4: she gets
0: known.
4: A ticket.
0: I'm so bad with names that there's been situations where I have not known, I've not been confident with the first name either, with either name. So
5: that's, last name is Lee.
0: We think we can figure out the last name of who Jake's been having sex with, that we gave him some possible options, and that's another one we can add to the list.
6: We're not wrong.
0: Let's say good morning now to Elizabeth and welcome you to the Box of Shame. If you'd like to be Elizabeth, is this a fake name or is this your real name?
7: That's my real name.
0: Okay, so you are shameful but not afraid to admit who you actually are. Go ahead. If you can be, I want to be anonymous, just please tell Vanessa anonymous and don't actually give us your real name. What's up, Elizabeth?
7: I wrote 2 bad checks on purpose when I moved to California.
4: Oh, man. How much were they for?
7: One was for like $250 for an airline. I went back and forth for an interview. I got the job. And I spent $500 at a car. Well, theoretically, I wrote a check for $500 for the car repair because I drove from Florida to California to get here. And I'm very happy I did it. I ended up paying everybody back when I had a job afterwards. But yeah, I wrote 2 bad checks.
0: I don't think you can do that anymore. I think they shut that down. But the idea that you used to be able to float around writing bad checks, just trying to stay a little bit ahead of those before
4: they bounce and
0: they just go ahead and you'd write it. I mean, what a stupid concept, right? Because now they know pretty quickly you don't have any money.
4: It's basically like a glorified IOU. Yeah, I thought her shameful secret was that she wrote 2 checks.
0: That's pretty shameful too. But it sounds like it happened a while ago.
4: Yeah.
0: But the fact that she knew going into it, I'm going to write you a bad check. This will not clear. But
4: and she sounds so trustworthy.
0: I know. Well, she claims she paid them back when she finally got the money. So it's one of those things where even though technically what you did was shameful, you made right by it. So I don't know if it's quite shameful enough.
4: Yeah, but you knew in the moment that you were robbing from somebody, basically.
0: Yeah. And then eventually a lot of those places will put that check on display and let everyone, that was the big thing where they'd shame you with your check and let you know
4: that
0: you're a bad person.
4: That's all we can do is be mad and put your check in the window.
0: Put it right there. All right. Interesting way to start. It is once again the Box of Shame, your turn to share with us your biggest, darkest, deepest, most shameful secrets. And keep in mind, on our Endless Summer Kegger, which is happening at the end of the summer, September 3rd, to be exact, with Slightly Stupid, we do plan on a lot of people probably having shameful moments at the end of that.
4: I would like to know that the Box of Shame is completely full with new things by the end of that party.
0: Lori, you're on K-Rock. Good morning and welcome to the interactive Box of Shame.
8: Hi.
0: What'd you do?
8: Okay, so many, many years ago, I accidentally ran over my mom's dog. I know. I forgot until right now. My daughter and I were brainstorming on what I could call in for, and I was like, oh, wait, I never even told you this. So I was leaving her house, and she lived on, like, a busy street, and I had to back out. And I didn't know her dog had got out, her little poodle that she adored. And I didn't even realize I hit it. And then I was driving home, and she called me hysterical. Junior is dead in the street.
4: And then you realize that was me?
8: Yeah.
4: Did you ever tell her?
8: Oh, wait, there was a little thump when I was pulling out. No, I could. There was no way I could tell her.
0: That's a rough one right there.
4: Oh, funny.
8: I know.
0: No, I wasn't trying to work a pun in.
4: Oh, really?
0: I wasn't trying to be funny.
4: So messed up.
0: I was trying to really bask in the severity of that thing. I mean, that is running over your mom's dog.
4: And when it's the mom, it's like, it really is her baby.
0: And the mom calls in hysterics, and she's like, oh my God, that's terrible, and then realizes she's responsible for it. Oof.
4: Damn.
0: That's tough.
4: And right poodles are so easy to run over.
0: That is rough. That time I meant to do it.
4: Oh, that's funny.
0: Wow. Matthew, good morning. Welcome to the Interactive Box of Shame. Hi.
3: Good morning. Good morning, guys. Happy Friday.
0: Happy Friday. What did you do?
3: So in high school, I used to work at a country club, and they used to make us write our own time cards. And we never had a supervisor there. It was always, I worked in a tennis pro club and no supervisor. So I'd write 40 hours work week, probably work 7 hours a week.
4: 7 hours a week? Oh, that's amazing. Yes,
0: man, I wrote down 40 hours. Put a little overtime in for me. Bop, bop, bop. No one's here to approve this.
4: And did you start with like 10, 15, 20, and then went up from there? Or you just went right out the gate with 40?
3: I had to ease into it.
4: Yeah.
3: I didn't know. Yeah. Test the water.
0: That's
4: you're
0: a
4: like,
0: great,
4: no one can tell. I'm just going to add another 10 this week.
0: I mean, it's a country club, so someone's got money, right? It's like, you know, someone here paying money here. It's a,
4: eventually,
0: I mean,
4: someone's like, what?
0: That's a nice little thing you got going for a while. I think about, I feel like those scams, those little things are harder to do these days now. But
4: oh, that, absolutely. But I wouldn't feel bad about ripping away.
0: Hey, Tommy, fill out your hours. We'll just pay you at the end of the week. Sure. You sure about that? Yeah, put it over there with the forms.
4: Man, back then, we really just had trust, didn't we?
0: Yeah, sure did.
4: Checks, hourly fill outs.
0: I mean, if you think about even like the way the honor bar system used to work, you used to take it and you'd have to like let them know, hey, I drank a soda, charge me for it. Now they're like, we don't trust anyone. We got to put scales in this thing
4: and
0: send someone in every time, 5 times a day to monitor it.
4: Yeah, I know. I mean, it's so bad. We don't suck.
0: We don't trust each other. We used to have a lot of trust in this world. Lynn on K Rock, welcome to the Interactive Box of Shame. What's up?
6: Guys, what's up? Sweet dibs.
0: Sweet dibs.
6: My hoarder neighbor died last week, and I am absolutely thrilled about it.
4: Oh, yeah. So you feel guilty that you're happy about someone's death.
6: I'm ready to party.
0: Yeah. It's funny. I have a hoarder neighbor. You guys got a chance to see my hoarder neighbor.
4: I think that's why a lot of your animal problems are happening. The roaches, the skunks.
0: We're convinced
4: I think it's all
0: the
4: from
0: rats,
4: that guy's
0: they're
4: yard.
0: All starting in the hoarder's yard. But, you know, everyone knows it's a good thing, bad thing when you live next to a hoarder because you are in many ways kind of rooting for their end so that finally that place. But you also know pretty soon after they end up, that place is going to be demolished, and then you're going to be living next to a construction site.
4: Yeah, so you kind of don't want them to die. But I also think that it's a hoarder neighbor is kind of good because then you're never going to have parties, never going to have a lot of noise. You're never going to see them most of the time because they're holed up in their house.
0: Every frisbee and
4: quiet.
0: Ball and softball and baseball that has gone into that yard, I've never gotten back. It's like I live next to the sandlot, so it sucks. Keisha.
9: Kisha, how you doing?
0: What's up, Kisha? Welcome to K-Rock. We did it.
9: Saying tomato, tomato.
0: That's okay. Right. Appreciate that.
9: So about 20 years ago, I worked at a dental office, and when the doctors were gone for lunch, me and a colleague, we would take the laughing gas.
4: That's so awesome.
0: You had access to nitrous. So you're always like, hey,
9: yes.
0: Dr. Smith, long lunch today, I see. And then you just go back there and huff that tank.
4: Well, and you know that they're going to take that lunch. They're so religious.
0: Doctors love a lunch break.
9: Yeah,
0: boy,
9: about
0: do they.
9: Just on their time and needing to take their lunch, especially with long procedures.
0: Did it ever come down to a situation where they had to have like a staff meeting and they're like, we're not pointing fingers here, but we are going through a lot of nitrous in this office?
9: No one ever found out.
0: Do you think you've had long-term brain effects of all of the nitrous you would suck down during lunchtime?
9: Bit, but it's all good.
4: Yeah,
9: we had a lot of oxygen. We cleaned it out. We cleaned the airways out.
4: And how often was this happening? Was it like once a week or once a day?
9: Yeah, like about once a week, maybe every other day.
0: It's funny that
9: like
0: she was
9: Monday,
0: hooked on the laughing gas, and she's got a great laugh. She's got a great laugh.
4: Totally.
0: All that laughing gas.
4: It helps you work on it. She knows.
0: That. Yeah. Yeah, that laugh.
9: Yes.
0: Imagine being next to that.
9: His name is Giggles.
4: Yeah.
0: So imagine that on nitrous. Here.
9: Oh, yeah, we were.
0: All right, Keisha, hold on.
4: I would do that, too.
0: That's a good shame story right there.
4: That's great.
0: Oh, man, Danny just hung up. I was going to take him next. Quickly, we give, this guy wants to go anonymous. So anonymous, you get the last word, and then we have to pick someone to join us at the Endless Summer Kegger. What's up, anonymous? Oh, hello? Anonymous?
10: Hello?
0: Hi. You want to be anonymous?
10: Yeah. Hello?
0: Yeah, what's up?
10: Hello?
0: Yeah, I'm talking to you.
10: All right, brother. Yeah, I took a big dump in my pants in the middle of LAX at 4 o'clock in the morning once.
0: LAX has so many bathrooms. Why did you do that?
10: Well, I was flying to the Philippines to meet my daughter.

0: Florida for vacation. I hadn't flown in decades. Certainly had never flown, like, you know, 14 hours like that. And the person I was supposed to travel with backed out at the last minute. And so I was all alone. Had to catch, I hadn't slept in 2 days, nervous wreck, anxious as hell. Had to catch that stupid blue bus we used to have, those airport shuttles at 4 o'clock in the morning. I'm standing in line. It's probably like 4 or 5 at LAX.
1: Everything you've set up until now would be an appropriate place to crap your pants. But you ended up making it to the mecca of toilets.
2: I know, there's just so many. I mean, crapping your pants at the very end,
1: it
2: too.
1: It seems like it's like passing out and falling asleep right before the finish line of a marathon. You were there, man. You got it. I don't. Can we give you the final word? We can't end with that guy. What's up?
3: Hi, guys. So my box of shame is that I have an autistic son. So when we go out
1: that's
3: to
1: normal.
3: I make him, I tell him to act just a little more autistic. And we get free stuff most of the time.
2: What?
1: Hold on. You have a legitimately autistic son, and you tell him to amp up the autism so you can get free stuff?
3: Yeah. So, for example, let's say we go to, like, Dave & Buster's, and I tell him this is Tim.
1: Go eat that ski ball.
3: He'll get extra, like, points on his card, or he'll get free stuff at, like, the reward section, or they bring him free dessert.
1: Would you say he's got mild autism, and you're telling him?
3: So they categorize him in 3 different levels. He's level 2, so he has like high like motor skill delays.
1: Is that what Jake said, Allie? Where's Jake at?
2: Jake's a 1 or 2, I think. Yeah,
4: hey.
3: He's definitely a 2.
1: Jake, okay.
2: He's definitely a 2, she says. Great. Right. Okay.
1: So you
2: Jake, start being a 3 so you can get free stuff.
1: So you sell your son, crank it up to level 3, we're at Dave & Buster's?
3: Yeah.
1: Okay, all right. I got it.
2: Allie, I can't believe they're like, oh, that guy's a 3. Let's give him some free dessert. That's crazy.
1: All right, we heard a lot of that's a lot of shame. By the way, no judgment here, but damn.
2: All varied shame.
1: Got to talk this out in a moment. I mean, I'd like all those people to come to
2: Me
1: the
2: too.
1: Endless Summer Kegger.
2: Except for the crab guy.
1: Yeah, I don't know about the crab guy. Vanessa's going to call one of you back, give you the good news. You're coming to the Endless Summer Kegger. Wait for the call from Vanessa in moments. It's K

0: Congratulations. Tisha with the laughing gas. You're coming to the endless summer kegger. Everyone else, listen around for more sounds of chug, chug, chug. The chant you'll hear, I'm sure, a lot. And when you hear that, and it'll be happening again soon, give us a call so we can get you in. 562 said, you should have told that girl to have her son amp it up a little more if she really wanted those kegger tickets. But sadly, I think he's probably at school right now. Listen, robots now are taking over everything. AI has become the future. And yes, AI slop is a real problem. And hopefully people are revolting against AI. But in the world of scams, AI now is responsible for as many, if not more, scams than humans. And humans are great at scams. And yes, there's a human probably behind the AI that is creating the scam.
1: But we're the creatives here.
0: We're the creatives, but the reality is, I think that we are now getting beaten at our own game. And this is why we have a very special round of Man vs. Machine, all talking about scams right now, to see if us humans stand a chance against our future robot overlords. Man vs. Machine on K-Rock, all about scams. We start, Allie, with a question that we asked AI, but we will ask you first. If you're trying to scam a free meal, what is the best way to scam a free meal?
1: Oh, there are so many ways. You could, of course, fake a birthday or an anniversary for a free dessert, but that's just child's play. You could also leave a credit card that you've already canceled, and when they walk away to run it, you run away. But there's
0: you're so messed up.
1: It's a new one I'm using that I'd like to share.
0: Take that, robots. I can't run with the credit card.
1: You can buy fake dead bugs online and put them on your food.
0: Also find bugs. That seems like a real waste of money.
1: I wouldn't want real dead bugs.
0: Bugs
1: Are you kidding
0: everywhere.
1: Me? It's disgusting. But another thing you can do is you can take a water glass from the table, put it on the ground, put your napkin over it, and just quit, step on it. Or put the chair, just make sure it cracks. Take that shredded, shattered glass, and then you sprinkle it over the meal. And then you say, excuse me, waiter, there's a bunch of broken glass on my food here. And then they go, oh my God, I'm so sorry. Of course, your meal is on the house. And then you order big.
0: Wow.
1: Do you need more?
0: No, I mean, it's remarkable how many of those you had on the ready. And also very sad.
1: I also have my kid fake autism. No, I'm just kidding.
0: The only thing that can help him is a mozzarella stick. Get it here quickly.
1: He's got sensory overload.
0: This is what AI said, best way to scam a free meal.
2: I can't help you scam a free meal.
1: Shut up.
2: But if you mean legitimately get a free meal, skip the scam and use this. Many restaurants give a free entree or dessert or drink if it is your birthday and you sign up for their rewards program.
0: So once again, AI thinks all of a sudden they're better than us, and they won't tell you how to scam.
1: Don't pretend you have morals,
0: but
1: robots.
0: But they are saying it's a claim it's your birthday and you get something for free. But a lot of times they make you sign up for the rewards program. Not probably worth it.
1: Yeah,
0: but
1: you know what? You could also come up with 365 different email addresses.
0: Right. All right, Allie wins this round.
1: Each one of them has a birthday.
0: In the world of pathetic, sad excuses for a free meal, Allie wins this round. So 1 point human, we go to Omar, DJ Omar Khan.
3: Yep.
0: The king of the side hustle. Before everyone had 12 side hustles, Omar was doing it better than anyone.
3: That is true.
0: And as a result, I think you'll do great at this question. If you need to scam a quick $1,000, you need a quick $1,000, what is the best way to scam a quick G?
3: I think what you have to do is come into my house and do some AC repair work. And then call me 6 months later like you're down and out and need the cash really bad and I feel bad for you and I give you $1,000 and I never see a cent back.
0: That's what happened to Omar.
1: That was a great scam.
0: That was a great scam.
3: Yeah,
0: at that point.
3: Great scam.
1: He waited months for that scam.
3: Yeah, he did.
0: Slow played you.
3: Yeah. I'm going to say you go GoFundMe. Hop on the old Facebook and say, blah, blah, blah, died. Here's a GoFundMe, and then watch the donations roll in.
0: All right. Omar says, fake a death and let the collections come in from Good Samaritans. Let's find out what the robot says.
2: I won't help you illegally come across money. However, many people collect money from strangers.

0: by collecting for a good cause like a charity or a funeral that may not actually be real.
1: Whoa,
2: same
1: Omar.
2: Answer. Same, right. Same. Omar thinks like the robot. And that's interesting. And that is, it's funny how the robot says, I won't help you do it, but here's what others do.
1: I know. So that's what you would do then.
2: All right. So here, interesting. Allie wins round one, humans. Omar ties robot round two. It comes down to Jake. Oh, God.
3: Uh-oh.
2: You need to scam a free ride somewhere. You need a car.
3: Oh, okay.
2: Need to figure out a good way to scam a free ride. What is the best way to do that?
3: I actually know, because this happened to me recently. You cancel your credit card or whatever, and you still get an Uber, and Uber will try to charge you for it later. You just never pay him.
2: You did this recently?
3: Because my car got compromised, it got hacked, and so I didn't have a car for a little bit. And when I got an Uber, they're like, "Okay, well, you just pay us back later." And I was like, "Fine." I did, but I didn't have to.
2: You sure it was compromised? They didn't just call you because your actual purchases were weirdly suspicious?
3: Yeah, I'm having it too. It was a Target in Brooklyn.
2: Oh, so you got it compromised on the other side of the country?
3: Yeah.
2: And then you got a free Uber ride, you believe, because of it?
3: Well, yeah, I could have, and I could have just not paid it, but I did. I uploaded my new card.
2: This is what the robot says if you need to scam a free ride somewhere quick.
0: Getting into a car at a valet that is not yours or test driving a car that you have no intention of buying would both work, but I am not recommending either.
2: Well, of course
1: oh,
2: not.
1: My God. Oh, man. You square.
2: That's interesting, though. The hopping in the valet that's not yours, which I've done before, which is a cool way to drive around a nice car for a little bit, but that's very limited.
1: Catches up with you fast.
2: Yeah. And then the, what did she say? Oh, test drive. Say you want to test drive a car. Some places.
1: Something that doesn't involve grand theft. Maybe.
2: Will say you can test drive the car for the weekend.
1: And what? See,
2: yeah, there's a couple of car places that'll do that. They'll give you a weekend test drive, which is if you have to do a road trip or something, or you need an SUV.
1: They must have rules around how far you can drive.
2: I don't know. Maybe, but I don't think so. I feel like they say they always say really, I get pop-ups all the time on Instagram. They're take it for the weekend, really test it, do whatever. Yeah, they want you to believe, they want you to buy the car. So
1: damn, that's a lot of trust. And the other thing you could do is just keep the loaner. When you bring your car in for service and you know that your car needs a lot of service and they give you that loaner, just take it and run. Never give it back.
2: Well, I think they would track you down eventually.
1: But. Yeah.
2: All right, there you have it. I think humans, we survive another week. Well done, humans. Woo! Quick break. We're back with your news, a brand new hour of the show. And if you're looking to go to that endless summer kegger, don't worry. You'll have that chance coming up within the next 20 minutes here at K-Rock.
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0: Yeah, well, that guy said, welcome to your weekend. Let's get into the ADD news officially. Then a brand new hour of the show will begin. But first, there's this.
1: Grab your Adderall. It's time for ADD news.
2: When a company issues an apology, it usually is not because they're sorry. It's because they're losing money, because everyone's mad at them. So they have to do something to change the public opinion. And Neutrogena has just issued their apology because earlier this year, Hayden Panettiere talked about how back in 2016, they dropped her as a spokesperson after she started talking about her postpartum depression. Then women started vowing to boycott Neutrogena, which I thought every woman over the age of 14 was already boycotting Neutrogena, but whatever. This is the apology they put out. It's long, but they said they were proud to have partnered with her, and they understand they made her feel unsupported, and this is not what we stand for, all the things, right? Then they said that her talking about this has inspired important conversations and awareness. And then they said they're making a significant investment into a long-standing community health partner to help give women more access to the support they need around this.
0: Man, these apologies
2: it's
0: go
2: like,
0: so over the top.
2: Oh, my God, yes. Yeah, so, but, of course, it's a generic, investing. And then they close it out by saying, we would have spoken up earlier about this, but we wanted to have respect for Hayden's family and her loved ones.
0: If you're a business, doesn't matter what kind of business you are, and you hire a celebrity to be a spokesperson for you, and you decide for whatever reason you don't like that celebrity anymore, you don't
2: like Jared Fogle.
0: You don't like their political views. I mean, that guy got snubbed.
2: He was a pervert.
0: To be honest, he was doing great things for Subway for a while. Got held up those
3: fat
0: pants.
3: What about Diddy and Proactive?
0: Great guy like Diddy.
3: Yeah.
0: So if you're a business, you want to drop those people. You shouldn't have to explain why. That's your prerogative. You paid someone a lot of money to promote your product. You don't like them because they're going through a depression, regardless of the fact if you come across like dicks. Now, the reality is the public now has the ability to
2: have an opinion about
0: very quickly get together and get a bunch of people on their side. They probably were thinking at the time, oh, no one's talking about Hayden Panettiere or whatever, Hayden Panettiere. So what's the matter?
2: Because they can't.
0: Yeah,
2: they don't know how to say her name.
0: But now she, they can't start a subreddit about her. Who can spell it? But now, of course, she dies, and then all this comes up again.
2: Exactly.
0: And now they're, like, freaking out, and someone there is going, we got to put out a statement. And then this is the stupid statement they put out. But
2: to go complete opposite and be like, we're so proud of her for being so brave to talk about this when 10 years ago you fired her over
0: it,
2: kind of just seems like, all right, you know, you kind of lose credibility. Not that anyone was really thinking about Neutrogena either.
0: I mean,
2: now we're all talking about Neutrogena.
0: We've lost tons of sponsors for different reasons around these parts.
2: Oh, yeah.
0: And they don't ever tell us the real reason. The salespeople will say things like, yeah, they're getting out of the food business. We're like, they are?
2: I'm already losing them because I'm pregnant. I had no idea.
0: Yeah, we had one sponsor. Didn't want to work with Pregnant Alley.
2: Yep. And I think that's illegal.
0: But she'll wait until the time is right, and then boom!
2: I'll stick it to him. I don't know what it's like to win the lottery. I imagine it's the best feeling a person can have. And then imagine the feeling of that going away completely because someone tells you you're actually not eligible to win that money due to a technicality. This is wild.
4: This Long Beach gas station is a lotto lucky retailer, but not so lucky for one $5 million winner.
0: Oh.
4: The Lotto Commission is refusing to pay because the person who bought the scratcher is only 16.
0: Oh, that's-
2: and this
0: man.
2: Was a situation where the dad told the kid, go in there and buy the ticket.
4: That 16-year-old walked
0: right
4: into
0: there.
4: This store here on Bellflower and purchased that winning scratcher. His father insists the ticket is really his and not his son's. Now the family is suing.
0: That's some BS right there.
2: It is BS. And they said, you know, we have obviously footage of a 16 and underage kid buying the lottery ticket. But then other people are saying, well, then that's why did you sell a lottery ticket illegally to someone?
0: Well,
2: that's also on the liquor store,
0: you know,
2: or the gas station.
0: Some of those 16-year-olds look like they're 7, but some of the 16-year-olds have that like full goatee or that patchy one at least.
2: And now think about the dad going, I just didn't want to get out of the car.
0: I was just lazy, so I sent you in. But you know, maybe that kid had the lucky pick. Maybe the dad would have gone with the stupid, you know, multiplier.
2: I would have my kid pick over me.
0: And the kid got, I mean, this happens in Vegas a lot. A kid will go by, hit a slot machine button, it pays out, then they won't pay off. I mean, this they love the reason, they love the excuse
2: the
0: to not give you the money. But that sucks. I always wonder, because that was one of the reasons I think I'm a degenerate gambler, is that growing up, whenever like I'd break an arm or something, that my dad would come back, he would give me a scratcher. That was like his way of saying, hey, here, feel better, or sorry, you got sick, or you got dumped, or whatever. So I would scratch. Now, he bought the tickets, but I would be the scratcher of the tickets in my private
2: home.
0: So the
2: money would technically be yours, but your dad had to probably be the one to go in and claim
0: it. Yeah, luckily I never won, so we never had that problem.
2: Luckily.
0: I guess I'm very lucky. I never had to deal with that.
2: We were too late. The WeHo pig has already been adopted. This is the pig that was running loose in West Hollywood. It was caught. It was brought to a shelter. No one came forward to claim the pig. Then they said if no one comes forward by yesterday, it was going to go up for adoption. And as soon as it did, it was adopted by Grammy Award-winning songwriter Diane Warren. And what's truly messed up about this is that the Animal Center did a silent auction. And the top bidder, of course, is going to be a millionaire.
0: Yeah.
2: But apparently Diane Warren runs a 7-acre animal sanctuary called Mouse Butt Rescue.
0: Well, it's probably better she got it.
2: And the person who runs the ranch said Diane saw the video and texted me saying, get the pig.
0: You know, you should have bought that pig with Neutrogena for some of that animal testing and the products.
2: Yes,
0: people would have loved that. I'm glad that the pig was found because we got a message about a pig on the goat line and it had me very concerned.
3: Hi, this is the manager from the Ralph over there in the valley. And I just want to share a story with you guys. This guy with a pig nose came in the other day.
0: That's weird.
3: Says ice cream really weird. Like he said ice cream. Okay. Ice cream.
0: I got it.
3: Not ice cream. Ice cream.
0: All right.
3: And come on, it's ice cream.
0: Got
3: it. Ice cream.
0: Thank you, sir.
3: I can't even say it.
0: Right.
3: Ice cream. Ice cream.
0: Okay.
3: And kick this guy out of my store.
0: No, you didn't kick me out. I walked out on my own.
2: Yeah.
0: On my own. Okay?
2: Turns out you can't say it or buy it properly.
0: That's right. Terrible at buying ice cream, apparently. ice cream. Yeah, a lot of people are saying they hate the way I say ice cream.
2: You have several. I don't mind the way you say it.
0: I don't understand.
2: A lot of people
5: Something bothers me so very much about the way Klein says ice cream.
0: Okay, got it. There's a lot of messages about this. Jake said there's a whole folder now.
2: A nice cream folder?
0: How I
6: oh,
0: say
6: man, there's
0: I,
6: so many.
0: So many. We get into a brand new hour of the show in moments.
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0: Hey, congratulations. You've made it to the weekend. Unless you're one of those people that has that weird work schedule where like you're like Tuesdays, Thursdays are my weekend, in which case, sorry, you're here at the weekend and you'll be working.
2: It is kind of nice, though, for those people when they run errands or do anything during the week. There's nobody around.
0: That's how it feels.
2: It must be nice.
0: I know. If you have one of those weird-ass schedules, I know we've been talking about this four-day work week thing and how I think Wednesday should be the day off that everyone has. And we've talked to people that claim that they can kind of, as long as they do their 40 hours or whatever, it doesn't matter how they space them. So sometimes they just do two marathon days and take a long-ass weekend.
2: I would do that in a
0: heartbeat. Amazing. It sounds great.
2: 2 or 2.5 days of just like solid working and then you have 4 days off.
0: Like you go like
2: or even five.
0: Go like a 7 a.m. to 10 p.m. work day, which seems like a grind.
2: Knock it all out. I would just do a bunch of cocaine or coffee.
0: To take up smoking, so you have to go on those cigarette breaks. Next thing you know, your day is gone. I mean, those days would suck. Those days would suck pretty bad. But then you buy yourself an extra day or two. Oh, my God.
2: Just do it in shifts.
0: That's where it's at.
2: What if we just did one really long show that was 20 hours long? And then took the rest of the week off.
0: I think we do 25 hours a week of the show. And then it's all the meetings that really eat into our day. That's
2: okay,
0: the worst
2: cancel
0: part.
2: All those. One marathon day, 25-hour broadcast, and then we're done.
0: This hour on the show, we have access for you to come hang out with us. Endless Summer Kegger, Back Bay Amphitheater, Hyatt Regency, Newport Beach on September 3rd. Slightly Stupid will be there. I don't know how many of these things. Vanessa, how many things have been confirmed for the Endless Summer Kegger? I know there's been a lot of conversation about different things we're trying to put together. Has anything been officially confirmed yet or no?
9: Oof. I want to say a couple of things.
0: I don't like your first
9: like
0: answer
9: the food.
0: Of oof.
9: Like oof, the food.
0: Oof is not the noise I was hoping for.
9: Well, it's because I don't want to say like this is confirmed because the truth is I don't know.
0: The food has been confirmed though?
9: Yeah, the food's been confirmed.
2: So there's food. We know this.
9: There's food.

0: which I thought there was a discrepancy as to who was doing the food.
1: The food's done.
0: But do we know the place?
1: Yeah. You guys agreed on this.
0: Oh, we did?
1: Uh-huh.
0: It was not the first thing we were offered, was it?
1: No.
0: Okay, good.
1: Second thing.
2: Yeah. Oof, that was a bad.
0: Dodged
2: a
0: bullet on that
2: offer
0: one.
2: Offer at the beginning.
0: That was a real oof.
2: Well, glad we un-oofed that.
0: So anyway, all right, good. So we've got something figured out.
2: We have better food than the first food.
0: I wish we didn't care so much, because the reality is we should just say, yeah, whatever, put it together and we'll just show up. And the problem is we really do feel like we want to put on something fun for our listeners.
2: And you would look at us and say they don't have standards.
0: Right.
2: But we do have some.
0: Yeah, and whenever they come to us and they go, guys, because the way things work around here, and Omar can vouch for this because it's been happening for years, they will always try to figure out the path of least resistance. What is the easiest and cheapest way to do anything?
3: Then
0: 100%. We say, hold on 1 second. Can't we put in a little goddamn effort and say thank you to any listeners that you've given us their time and put on a party that they would actually be excited about?
2: And instead, it's like, how about a bunch of salad and jalapenos?
0: Yeah.
2: That were all recalled.
0: Yeah, we got recalled jalapenos. You think the people would care
2: good
0: about
2: news,
0: that?
2: Guys.
0: Technically, that is food. So anyway, all right, good. So we've got good food now. Good food, good drinks, good kegs, and you.
2: And the entertainment is taken care of. We've got slightly stupid, but there's also some side party tricks.
0: Oh, yes. Putting it all together. But we'll get you in this hour for sure. Of course, Dominic Fike is on your K-Rock right now. This is called Baby Doll. I can't.

0: think wedding season is kind of here now, and I say that because
1: it's been here, man.
0: Omar's too busy to even come to his own birthday party because wedding's happening every weekend, and I think people freak out at the hottest parts of the summer, but then I think as you start to get into that nice part of fall, not that we really have seasons here, I feel like it really amps up. People like to have these weddings pretty much now, straight up through the end of the year.
2: Yeah, we were one of those douches that had a September wedding.
0: Yeah.
2: But we actually are in a... I got an interesting request from a wedding invite that I actually have next month, September. And we're traveling for this wedding. We're traveling to Chicago. It's a gay wedding.
0: A gay wedding in Chicago.
2: Yep. Two ladies getting married.
0: Spit in God's face. What?
2: What? Nothing. Is that why you didn't go to my wedding?
0: I don't stand for it. I would have gone, but you wouldn't have let me hold my protest sign.
2: So I was, so we had said yes. We booked the flights, got the hotel or the Airbnb, all that. Expensive. And we get a request from one of the brides who said, would you mind ever so much if your kid could
0: sit? The guy's got two brides?
2: No, it's two women.
0: What?
2: It's two. Are you being funny? It's not working.
0: Oh.
3: That worked.
4: It really does.
2: So she said, would you mind if Wesley sat on your guys' lap during dinner? And I was like, oh, so our kid wouldn't get a chair for dinner. And I'm not sure if that also means he gets no meal, but they said that they overcommitted to the guest list. Too many people have said yes.
0: Was his name on the invitation?
2: Yeah, it was.
0: It was.
2: Mm-hmm.
0: Oh, that's very uncool then. It's one thing, because here's what I picture this happening. They invite you and Katie. And then you do that thing where you're like, hey, is it cool if we bring our kid?
2: No, it says his name on there.
0: You sure it's on there?
2: Yeah, it's on there. We all discussed that our kids are good because it's with our other friend who has a kid. We all knew going
0: in. That's a ballsy request on their part.
2: Yeah, I was like, wait, so they expect, and I understand if it's a baby, an infant or something like that, or you know, even two and under, I can kind of understand. But a kid who's 4.5 years old is supposed to sit on my lap instead of getting his own. I know, and he's tall. He doesn't eat anything, but at least he needs his own space.
0: Right.
2: He's going to wiggle around in a chair for 30 seconds. He needs a chair to do that. So I was wondering if that is outlandish. But the thing is, weddings are getting more expensive.
0: Sure. If every chair, you know, they kind of do the math. Every chair / every plate is worth, let's just call it $250 a head. I don't even know what they are these days. Probably more than that, right?
2: They're spending double what they originally had in their budget.
0: So they go, hey, if we can just go ahead and have a few of these people lap it up, save a couple thousand.
2: Have it with grandma and grandpa. Everyone just kind of sits in a lap.
0: Can't believe they didn't ask you to sit on Katie's lap for this thing.
2: I was wondering if they were going to do dinner in shifts. So they didn't have to pay for extra chairs. Half of you get dinner at 6:30. The other half get dinner at 7:30. But guests are spending more than ever on weddings. And this is happening everywhere.
5: A hefty wedding bill isn't just for the bride and groom. Guests are paying to RSVP yes, too. The average attendee is shelling out about $1,400 per wedding this year, according to a new survey from BMO Financial Group. It's a price tag that bride-to-be Isabel Fisher knows all too well.
6: I would say I've been to about 15 to 16 weddings.
2: So imagine if you're paying $1,400 for every wedding, that gets really expensive.
0: You got to have a separate side hustle just to cover all of your wedding expenses, even as just a guest.
2: Well, and their recommendation is for everyone to start saving up. People are trying to save up for their own potential weddings, let alone other people's weddings. And then the question is, if I'm traveling, I'm bringing my entire family, three of us, there and back. It's, I used points, but still, you're spending money, sort of.
0: Hotel, the whole thing?
2: The hotel, we're buying dresses, I assume, at some point.
0: She's got to buy clothing that she'll return the next day back to the store she bought it at.
2: That's time and effort.
0: Right.
2: Okay, so then how much do you give for a wedding gift if you traveled that far for the wedding?
0: I don't know. People say now you can't even factor that in anymore. Because if you start factoring that in, you start doing the math, people end up giving nothing. You can do that all day. I just got an invitation in the mail yesterday for a wedding in Ireland.
2: Whoa, cool. You got to go.
0: Not going. No way, no how.
2: It's not a free trip, but it's for a bucket list trip.
0: Don't care. Not going. Doesn't matter.
2: Is it a close friend?
0: No. Not of mine. Wow. My wife's friend. My wife's coworker friend.
2: Cool.
0: But marrying an Irish guy. And so they're doing it at some castle in Ireland. I opened the thing. I said, see what this is?
2: That's going to be so fun. Everyone's going to get so wasted in a castle.
0: Again, not going. I just wanted to see. I didn't even know. I just wanted to get a ballpark. How long does it even take to fly from L.A. to Ireland? Take a guess.
2: We went to India for a wedding.
0: Take a guess.
2: Probably round trip. It would be about $2,000.
0: I didn't even look at the price. I just looked at the time. And I was
1: 12 hours?
0: Out on that. Yeah, like 12.
2: Yeah, it's 12 hours. That's not that bad.
0: Sucks.
1: Dude, it super sucks.
2: Yeah, but not then you're there in Ireland.
0: Then you're in a castle. I'm not doing it. Doesn't matter. The point
3: yeah,
0: is.
3: But you're still at a wedding. It's not like you're going to go do your own thing.
2: Right, yeah, you exactly. can. You plan around it.
0: You'll go all the way to Ireland so I can wait in a buffet line and have a, you know.
1: Just go to Irish pub instead.
0: Right. You can do that in Burbank.
2: Well, Irish food sucks.
0: That's what
2: That's
0: I was
2: the
0: told.
2: One thing.
0: That's
2: yeah,
0: what I was
2: Irish
0: told.
2: Irish food is not going to be good. So they should do a different country
0: but,
2: for that.
0: But the point is, and Omar knows this better than anyone, because he's at a wedding every weekend, multiple weddings a weekend. Weddings were always expensive, even when things were not expensive. And now that everything has gotten expensive, the wedding, everything involved in the wedding has gone up like tenfold.
2: Yeah, but you did a destination wedding.
0: That was, it was before I
2: Yeah, but
0: funny.
2: You also, you invite people knowing that most of them won't go. And then there are people who are adventurers who are going, hell yeah, I'll go to Cabo. Hell yeah, I'll go to Ireland. Hell yeah, I'll go to India. And they just use it as an opportunity to have a once-in-a-lifetime experience. Took an extra, I think, 3 or 4 days before all the wedding. I mean, it was an Indian wedding, so the wedding itself was like 5 days long. But still, there was plenty to do, and it was an incredible trip.
0: Someone says 11 hours, $850 round trip to go to Dublin.
2: So, that's not bad at all.
0: It's not happening. But the important thing
2: can
0: is...
2: Can I go instead?
0: Sure.
2: Cool.
0: I wonder if you can transfer your... No, I guess you probably can't.
2: I'll pretend to be you guys.
0: Just understand this. Everything's gotten expensive now. People are now paying to go to a wedding more than ever. So some people are charging, you know, that whole thing that's been going on now.
2: Yeah.
0: People say, we'd love you to come to the wedding. And it was used to be like, hey, just, you know, just get your expectations in check. It's not going to be like one of those bars we pay for your drinks. And now people are saying, like, here's the cost to attend the wedding.
2: Where right. The people so you are have actually to pay $200 a person
0: invited
2: to go.
0: And buying a ticket to go.
2: Because... probably people were skimping out on the wedding presents. So now they're like, I'm going to force you into a wedding gift. You're going to donate to my wedding whether you like it or not.
0: We take a quick break. We get back in a moment. We have more chances for you. In fact, right after this quick break, you'll be joining us at the Endless Summer Kegger Go Nowhere show continues next.
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0: so stoked.
1: We are Klein Alley Show. Good morning, Armando. Why are you on the phones right now?
2: I am calling because I want to win the Endless Summer Kegger tickets.
1: You have called at the exact right time. You are the right caller. We will see you on September 3rd, all right?
2: Perfect. Thank you.
1: See you there.
2: I've been trying.
1: No lamos. Right. Can't wait to hang out and have some beers together at the Endless Summer Kegger, also known as the Clam Slam.
3: Allie, can we please get you to sing the national anthem at the Clam Slam? Please. For the love of God. It's been a long time since you've done it. We, the people, need it.
1: Yeah, someone just sent me a picture yesterday of the time that Allie sang the national anthem at Tenderfest, and it was her flanked on both sides by two people in chicken costumes
4: that had their hands over their hearts.
1: Heart. It's one of the greatest. I don't think we've ever released that picture to the public before, but it is maybe one of the greatest pictures ever taken. Allie is wearing a 1975 shirt, belting out the national anthem to a bunch of people eating chicken tenders. Flanked by two chickens. And Vanessa has tried to eat this picture multiple times, but it is worth posting on Instagram at Klein Alley Show.
4: Well, I think the first time I sang the national anthem in public, I went to a dog park.
1: Yeah.
4: To celebrate somebody's dog birthday.
1: Right, because you were doing it. The goal was eventually get to a professional arena. And every year we've had this little running gag where they ask the LA Kings if they're interested in having you, and they pretend that they're thinking about it, and they always say no.
4: Well, what's insulting is that every year our promo guy asks, are you still interested?
1: Right.
4: I go, well, yes, I'm still interested. And then they ask, and they say no.
1: It's not Allie that's not interested. It's the Kings.
4: Yeah.
1: The Kings are not
4: interested.
1: Why don't
4: you ask them?
5: I should ask them, are you still not interested?
4: Right.
1: They're still not interested. But then we feel like we finally got that sweet glory when you got to sing it on the field at the
4: Galaxy game,
1: because that's a professional team. And so that counted. And then we kind of moved on. But maybe Allie does come out of retirement and sings at the Clam Slam to kick things off officially.
4: If you recall, when I sang the national anthem at the LA Galaxy game, a viral video came out of that.
1: Not because of you, though.
4: A little baby.
1: Right.
4: That was hearing the national anthem for the first time, and he was hearing me sing it, and he was crying.
1: Well, we don't know why.
5: Honestly, I think a lot of people were crying.
1: Yeah, we don't know why he was crying.
4: He was crying because he thought it was beautiful.
1: The mean lady singing. So anyway,
5: it hurts my ears.
1: It did go viral. That was actually fascinating, and you were once again snubbed from all.
4: No, nobody knew that it was me.
1: Right. No, it was just
4: you. It doesn't even say the game or the team or anything, I don't think.
1: You were background noise mostly. Who do you think is the most motivating person on our show? I know we do most least a lot when it comes to things like, meanest. You won meanest on the show, or gayest. Johnny won that. Who do you think is the most motivating person?
4: Motivating or motivated?
1: Motivating.
4: I think Vanessa.
1: Really?
4: Just because it's like, come on, guys, let's do it.
1: But she gives up on herself.
4: Yeah,
1: in the middle of her let's do it, she gives up.
4: That's sadly
1: the most motivated. You guys can do it or not, I don't care.
4: Yeah,
1: that's kind of how it is.
4: That's the best we got.
6: It's because you guys give me this bitch.
4: Well, sorry.
6: So it's like, I don't want to annoy you with my positivity I have become negative.
4: It's not.
1: Oh, man.
4: So at one point you were true positive.
6: Truly, I was so extremely positive, and then life took it away from me.
4: Yeah, kind of tears us apart.
1: I feel guilty in a weird way because I had a friend that was, I felt like I tried to be very motivating for him to, quote, follow his dream. And people don't usually come to me for advice on things, but this guy had been yapping for years about how he wanted to make a movie. I want to make a movie. And I said, all I hear you do is talk about making a movie.
4: Like a porn?
1: I said, you want to make a porn? I'm interested.
4: Fine, I'll do it.
1: I got people. He goes, no, I want to make a horror movie. And
7: horror movie?
1: Horror. Horror with O-R-R something. Right. And I said, all I've heard you do is talk about for the last few years how you want to make this movie. Go make the movie. It's never been easier to just go do something. You can.
7: That's true.
4: It's pretty hard to make a movie.
1: It's not. Yes, I'm sure
4: it
1: is.
4: You need a lot of money.
7: Well, a good movie.
1: I couldn't make a movie. I'm not that type of person. But if you know how to edit and you know how to use, cameras or whatever, you could probably make a movie. I think about the guys in Always Sunny in Philadelphia. New season just dropped. Funniest show on TV still. And those guys, they wanted to make that TV show. No one would make it. They went and I think they bought cameras at Best Buy or Circuit City at the time, I even want to say. And then they, 30 days before they had to return them and get their money back, they shot the pilot episode. And look at this show. 18 seasons later, longest running sitcom in all of TV.
4: Right. There are unicorn stories like that.
1: Of course. But
4: 99% of people who say, I'm going to make a movie and I'm just going to be scrappy and figure it out, they're usually terrible.
1: So I said to this guy about five different times, I don't want to hear you bitch about this anymore. Just go make the movie. And he last summer, he listened to my advice. He went and he found some abandoned summer camp, and he shot this horror movie. And I didn't really know that he was even working on it until he said to me a week ago, I'm going to have my first official screening of this movie that I went and shot.
0: Sounds very original, by the way. Summer camp horror movie?
1: Right.
0: Never done.
4: That
0: never
4: was
0: been
4: his idea, before. And you told him go for it?
0: Yeah.
1: I didn't ask.
0: How about come up with something a little different?
1: I didn't ask for, I'm not, you know, the creative type when it comes
4: yes,
1: to
4: you
1: that.
4: Are.
1: But
0: you're in this industry.
4: You're literally the most creative person I know.
1: Yeah, but Ali, yeah. But I'm not going to tell the guy the idea is has been done before. I just said, you should go do it. Go do the video. Go do your movie if you want to make a movie. I don't want to hear you talk about it. Just go do it. Don't you have a friend? Don't you have any friends that say they want to do something?
0: Would it be a terrible idea? No, I would never say that.
1: Well, it's backfired on me, and this is why I'm now no longer going to try to motivate anyone, because he spent an entire year of his life and every dollar he could possibly find and borrow and beg and steal, and he went to this summer camp and he shot this movie and they showed it to a theater full of people. And I will be honest, I was actually, my expectations were low. The movie was very good.
4: Like, was it celebrities in it or anything?
1: No celebrities. Nudity though. Some nudity.
4: Okay.
1: But professional looking movie, like way more professional than, you know, I would expect. My expectations once again were as you'd expect from most of your friends that do, like when I went to your stupid play you did, I was like, my expectations were pretty low and it was pretty
4: bad. I raised money and shot a pilot.
1: I don't think I watched that.
4: Okay. But you donated.
1: But I did donate. I said, I'll donate, but I don't want to watch it. And right. Ali said, fine.
4: Okay.
1: But you know,
0: if you're going to rate this movie from a 1 to 10, what do you give it?
1: 7.
0: On
4: really?
0: A regular movie scale? Really?
1: Better than Odyssey.
0: Wow.
1: Because it was shorter. And it had nudity. And it was, no, it was a good old-fashioned.
0: Yeah, I watched that film. Like Five Nights at Freddy's Part 2 last night.
1: Right.
0: Oh, what a turd that was.
1: Not good.
0: Not good.
1: But I would, this was a throwback to those, if you remember when we grew up at least, there was a lot of these summer camp slasher films where mm-hmm. the deaths.
4: Yes, Texas Chainsaw Massacre
1: right.
4: thread. Yep.
1: Even a lot of the Friday the 13th ones that
5: yeah,
1: happened.
5: It was definitely a summer
1: it
5: camp.
1: It was even a movie called, I think, Summer Camp
5: yeah.
1: that happened. So this was of that ilk, but they just, those haven't happened in a while, and there's a whole new generation now that didn't really get to experience those, and they seem so dated now if you look back at some of those ones.
4: So
0: was
4: now,
0: the idea within the movie original, at least, like the plot, it's not very cookie-cutter, I guess?
1: Well, there was no twist at the end. Like, it wasn't one of those things where you're like, aha, the chef did it.
0: So it's just kind of just a slasher movie.
1: Slasher.
4: It's just some crazy person.
1: Yeah, I don't think it was overthinking it. You all got right. crazy guy by the name of Crazy Bones, actually.
4: He's been wanting to make this for years and he didn't overthink
1: yeah. Crazy Bones was crazy, turns out. And the point is this. I watched the thing and I say to him, are you glad you did it? And he goes, yeah, I'm glad I did it. Now I need to sell it, hopefully, or else I won't make any money and then I'm going to be in debt forever. And I said, well, good luck with that.
0: You know how much he's in?
1: He wouldn't tell me the number, but I think he borrowed from anyone and everyone he could borrow
0: from. Definitely in the millions, right?
1: I don't know that
4: answer. You could probably make that for under $1 million if you have the summer camp and the actors.
1: Once again, I have no idea what I know there's not any actor in there I've ever heard of before,
4: yeah,
1: but
4: right.
1: But I thought they were.
4: But now you have to find a buyer, and that's tough, because the closest I ever got was the Roku channel.
1: I know.
4: And I was thrilled about that.
1: And they gave you $0.
4: They gave me $0, and then they made my pilot completely unfindable. And then eventually
1: they buried
4: took it off.
1: It. But I think I would love to believe at some point someone that I've given any sort of motivation to has gone. Like, I would love this to be the next Obsession sort of thing, because Obsession was one of those movies that cost nothing to make, and it became made $65 million
4: or something. Yeah, again, unicorn story. But so where is he at? Has he sold it?
1: I did something pretty stupid. When he showed it to the
0: you no
1: when he thank you Omar when he showed it to the room
4: Mr. Motivation
1: when he showed it to the room full of people he said, hey, do you mind introducing the movie? And I said, sure, that's fine. And he said, just so you know, there's going to be some people in the audience from studios that are interested in maybe buying the movie. And I decided I would try to make it sound like it was really in demand. So I go, you guys are about to see a movie, you're the first people to see it, there's already a bidding frenzy for it. So,
4: oh man, you mushed it.
1: So you're probably already out of luck or something like that.
4: Oh my God.
1: And then he said to me, why did you say that? Because now all these people are saying, good luck, congratulations on getting.
0: And they don't want, these people strike me as the kind of people that don't want to waste their time.
1: Exactly. You know,
4: if there's already a bidding war, it's like, forget it.
1: He goes,
4: it.
1: Why would you say there's a bidding frenzy? I said, well, I thought it was going to drive up the price.
4: Yeah, so, you were overselling it.
1: I'm not. This is once again. So I agree.
4: So now nothing's happened?
1: I don't know.
5: Turns out, client's a killer. I'm
1: the killer. There was a twist.
4: What was his name?
1: Crazy Bones.
4: You're Crazy Bones.
1: I'm the real. I'm the killer of dreams. You bring your dreams to me. I tell you, let's go ahead and spend a lot of time on them and make it happen. But I do think, Allie, and I've said this to you before, even when you were talking about your dumb show idea.
4: Thank you.
1: The queer eye for the straight guy with the ladies.
4: Butch Pal for the straight gal.
1: Yeah, I said, you should go make it.
4: And I did. And I'm happy that I did.
1: Yeah. But it resulted in $0.
4: No.
1: Right.
4: Actually, I did get $16 last year.
1: Oh. So there you go.
4: It is on one streaming platform.
1: See that, guys? Whatever your dream is, you follow it. Those are your... And then when
4: and then you get a PayPal for $16. You say it was all worth it.
1: Worth it.

Congratulations again to Postmaster Johnny, a.k.a. Jay Leno and Vanessa. They tied in the dumb-off finale, and as a result, they're both wearing the sash of stupidity together. Vanessa is not feeling well. She's under the weather. So understand that she did compete. This was like her Michael Jordan flu game, but she did still succeed. Yeah. And congratulations to the dumbest people on the show. Allie, do you think we should listen to the song one more time to celebrate all of the dumbness that happened? And then we'll do some takeaways from today's show.

0: thank you, Seth MacFarlane, for not doing that for us. Show has class now, and this is Ali's goal. Long-term goal is to slowly turn the show into some sort of a weird musical. So there you have it.
1: I love it.
0: Takeaways from today's show, and congratulations again to our dumbest on the show, Johnny and Vanessa. All right, what do we got in the world of takeaways?
1: 3-2-3, my takeaways. There's nothing like a 7:30 corn dog.
0: 7:30 a.m. corn dog. Hits different. Hits different.
1: 626, my takeaway is if you're 25 and dying of old age, it's because you had an abortion.
0: Yeah. One of the dumbest answers of the day. Some people say that that answer should have clinched Johnny's victory right there.
1: 310, Jake is level 2 autistic. 925, ice cream. 424,
0: ice cream.
1: We made Johnny dumb.
0: That's right. According to Johnny, we made him dumb.
1: 408, everyone is welcome, except for that crap guy. And 909, my takeaway is people who shave a lot are captains.
0: What's your takeaway from today's show, Vanessa?
2: Are you being funny? It's not working.
0: Thank you. Johnny, takeaway?
3: You could definitely poop your pants at LAX.
0: Yeah. You sure can. Doesn't matter how many bathrooms I got there. Allie, takeaway?
1: Happy wife, BJ's later.
0: That's a good takeaway from today's show. Jake, you have a takeaway?
4: Yeah, poodles are easy to run over.
0: Mm-hmm.
1: They are.
0: And DJ Omar Khan.
5: Autism gets you free stuff.
0: Free stuff. Got to amp it up a little bit, though.
1: Oh, 626, keep her tummy full and her balls drained.
0: That's a good takeaway from today's show as well. That's how you keep your wives happy. That was stupid. Here's your weekend song. We'll do it next week. Attempt to do it better. Vanessa, we're not allowed to tell people what we have for them next week, or we are? I forgot what you said earlier.
2: We can tease. Well, the main one, tease. And the second thing, you can share.
0: You're stupid, main one.
2: The main one.
0: What's the main one?
1: Looks like we're doing a new destination, a new band for Road Trip USA. And
0: that's
1: this looks cool.
0: We can't say the band, though.
1: Yeah.
2: Nah.
0: All right. It's going to be good, though. You'll like it. That's next week. New destination, new band. Monday morning, big announcement coming. Here's your weekend song. All right, goodbye. We're at the Pantages. Oh, I love to know. I keep it crunchy, baby.

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They make a very good point about being too nervous to eat on your first date. I always thought it was weird to go out to eat on a first date because I'm so nervous. I just sit there and stare at the person. Just stare, don't talk. I had a lot of first dates, a lot of experience, mainly because they're like, what is your problem, freak of nature?

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0: Latest thing from the Foo Fighters, that is Window on KROQ. You know how, like, one of your friends suddenly mentions they love a band that you love that you never thought they would really be into? I was so happy to see what Dave Grohl had to say about AC/DC, or as Jed the Fish used to call AC/DC, Ach, Duck. He was going on about them because he's going to be opening. The Foo Fighters are going to be the opening act for AC/DC. And he said, he went to see them in 1980, which is really when I first experienced AC/DC as well. He went to see them and he said, 12-year-old him was asking, how could five human beings conjure and possess such intensity on stage with just instruments and do so with such swagger, such groove, and such danger? My mind was blown. I've always felt that way about Ach, Duck as well. Yeah, Foo Fighters is going to be opening for AC/DC in St. Louis in just a couple of weeks on September 8th. So I think I'm going to have to do a road trip to St. Louis to see that because I love AC/DC. I was just blasting Whole Lotta Rosie on the drive-in the other day. And that's nice and all, but another 40 minutes of nonstop K-Rock awaits you.
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0: Jake's plans for tomorrow just changed. He just made himself caller 20, which made him say,
1: "No way!"
0: So he is going to Just Like Heaven tomorrow. I got another chance for you to win, probably around 3 or so on the world famous KROQ.

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0: My name is Julian. We're two-fifths of the Strokes. 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

0: Those guys, Rancid, are asking on their socials, when and where did you first see the band play live? And, of course, the best answers are talking about shows that they had here in Los Angeles. Always the best answers. But find them on socials and answer that question and let them know Sluggo sent you. Sluggo loves Rancid. So it's 90s at noon that's happening right now, and we ain't done yet. We've got another 40 minutes nonstop stuff, much of which will be 90s at noon, including a loud one from Offspring and a classic digging much deeper than your Creep selection from Radiohead on the way on The Rock.
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0: Just the punk stuff. That's what Offspring is out playing as we speak. They've gone out on tour and listened to what people said, which was, play the loud stuff, the short stuff, the punk stuff, just the punk stuff, man. And they're like, okay, all right, how's it going? Go find out on their Instagram, their social media. They've been posting videos and pictures from some of the shows they've been doing. 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

Baby Doll, Dominic Fike is who that is. He's come up with a creative way to work on his music. Slugger, K-R-L-Q! He was on a house arrest for a while and allegedly tripped an officer of the law who was dealing with his younger brother. He's, you know, stepping up for his brother, man, and got put on house arrest. And then he kind of failed a drug test and went to jail for about a year. Working on music in jail is a lot harder than working on it at home. But hey, whatever!

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0: Edgehill is who that is. That's called Double Take on the world famous KROQ. Still one of the more interesting descriptions, self-descriptions that band has. We are Edgehill, they say. You are Edgehill. The dog is Edgehill. And the cat is Smashing Pumpkins. Here, kitty, kitty. I gotta go home and pet that kitty pretty soon. Hey, don't be taken by surprise when you find out you win tickets to Just Like Heaven. It is happening tomorrow. I had a winner earlier that was like, it's tomorrow? I gotta change all my plans. I'm not gonna go home and wash the cat. Brookside, Rose Bowl. It's gonna be the Strokes and LCD Sound System. Another chance to win coming up with that Kevin Ryder guy in a little while on KROQ.
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That's my pizza. My pizza is ready. I'm going to go out to the car and eat my pizza and pet my kitty and go the hell home. Kevin Ryder wandering in next. You'll have another chance for you to get into Just Like Heaven, which is happening tomorrow, you know, at Brookside at the Rose Bowl. I'll give you those passes in just a few. And I'll see you tomorrow on this thing called KROQ.

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Today is Friday. That means tomorrow is Saturday, and tomorrow is Just Like Heaven at Brookside at the Rose Bowl. Got more chances for you to win tickets for that. It's a final day coming up on the world-famous K-Rock.

0: 106.7 K-Rock is KROQ. It is Kevin Ryder in the afternoon. What's up, party people? On the show today, we have What's Up with Florida. Story involves an alligator. Hard to believe. We have great news on today's show. We have People Are Dumb. We have the 420 Catch of the Day. That's our new music feature. And in the 5 o'clock hour, we do something called What's Your Story, where we take phone calls. And for the best phone call, you will get tickets to Dexter and the Moon Rocks at the Palladium September 26th. This was the call yesterday when we were talking about superstitions.
1: A woman moves from Buffalo, leaving a bad marriage behind, wants to start a new life here in L.A. on her first nights in town.
0: That's not it. Hold on a second. I'm sorry. This is it.
2: Hey, Kevin. When I was a little kid, I was at my grandma's house, and I pulled a book off the shelf, and I read it, and it said, one of the things it said was, if you put your left shoe on first, it's lucky. So for the past 40-plus years, every time I put my shoes on, the left one always goes on first, without question. Kind of weird.
0: Why? Did it explain in the book why?
2: No, it just said, you know, it's good luck. And, you know, to be fair, I haven't been hit by lightning or attacked by a shark. So
0: right,
2: I'm gonna
0: but
2: say
0: neither
2: word.
0: Am I. And I put my shoes on all willy-nilly. It's chaos, and we get the same results. That's so weird.
3: You just took it and ran with it.
0: It's so weird that you don't question it. You
3: right.
0: just do it that way for the rest of your life.
3: It just gets in your head.
2: Not at all. And in fact, if I can't find my left shoe, I'll go on a big hunt for it till I find it. And it always goes on first.
3: It's dedicated. All right.
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0: There's a documentary on the Noel and Liam brothers talking about the tour last year. It's coming very soon. The clip is up online now. Coming up next, what's up with Florida? This story involves
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0: It is the world famous K-Rock 106.7 KROQ. Kevin Ryder in the afternoon, just over 20 minutes away from more tickets for Just Like Heaven, which is tomorrow at Brookside at the Rose Bowl. We've got your tickets to see Strokes and LCD Sound System and more. Let's talk about driving with wild animals, because I drive to Culver City every day and I see coyotes kind of a lot. I see skunks every once in a while, but one thing I've never seen is an
1: alligator.

0: up in Florida.
1: In Florida, that big beast walked right into the road and just sat down right in the middle of traffic. No interest in moving whatsoever. It just sat in the middle of the road and didn't move. No matter what happened, people were honking. Just, it was fine right where it was.
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3: That alligator.
2: Strolling along Northwest 167th Street, just east of 67th Avenue.
1: Not sure why they have Elton John in the background for this news report, too.
2: At one point, a tow truck driver decided to motivate the
3: alligator
2: to move. But based on video, he didn't have too much luck there.
1: Yeah, the
3: alligator
1: had no interest in moving out of the street. Doesn't matter the traffic's backing up. It's an alligator. It's Florida. It's what they do. You go around.
3: Alligator.
2: Chomping down on the tow arm. It's unclear how it ended or what happened to the little traffic troubleman.
4: Glad that other guy stopped in the oncoming traffic there.
2: Yeah, hold him up.
3: Alligator.
4: Chop, chop, out of the way. Traffic's bad enough in this town. We don't need
2: you. We gotta keep it moving here.
4: Yeah.
1: I don't love it.
5: Wow. That is a very savvy analysis right there.
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1: All right, this is Jen.
0: Jen, just in time for tomorrow's show.
1: Woo!
0: You are caller 20. You got tickets for Just Like Heaven. It is tomorrow at Brookside at the Rose Bowl, and it's the Strokes and LCD Sound System and a bunch more, and you got in just under the wire.
1: Oh, my God, that is so, that's awesome news.

0: It is the world famous K-Rock 106.7 KROQ. It's Kevin Ryder in the afternoon. I don't know if you have known what these bugs are, but bugs in Southern California that are bigger than flies, bigger than bees even, they're like three times the size of, they fly at your face and you swing at them. And I had no idea what they were. So I did some research and I found out what those giant bugs were.
1: Take a look if you can stand it. No one likes bugs flying at them, especially beetles. This little guy was spotted in Silver Lake.
0: Yeah, these beetles are everywhere. They're bigger than a fly, bigger than a bee even. And they're kind of unwieldy. And they fly at your face.
1: They are such an iconic part of Southern California summers.
0: I feel like iconic has some positive meaning behind it. These are giant beetles that fly at your face.
2: No, we're not talking about beach days or Dodger games. We're talking about a bug.
0: Yeah, beach day, good. Dodger game, good. Bugs, not so good. Let's not clump them together.
2: And turns out, humans aren't the only ones flocking to LA.
1: We have transformed LA into a paradise for these beetles. I know not everyone will necessarily agree with me. Folks who are a little more afraid of insects might not feel the same way, but I think they're just really, really fun and goofy.
0: Giant beetles that fly at your face out of nowhere and you're swinging your arms like you're a crazy person. I don't feel like they're fun and goofy.
2: Etymologist Megan Barktel says these vibrant green fig-eater beetles native to the southern U.S. have made themselves right at home in the City of Angels.
0: These are called fig-eating beetles, which is much better than what I used to call them, which is, what is that?
1: If we think about it, you see fig trees growing everywhere, like on the side of the freeway. We've really created this super hospitable environment for them.
0: Yeah, you're very positive. How could we get rid of them?
2: Like any good LA transplant that came for the weather and stayed for the food, these guys have absolutely no idea where they're going.
1: Oh, gonna take out. No, don't worry about it.
0: And it flew at the reporter's face. And the woman says, yeah, don't worry about it. It's all good.
3: I thought they were just targeting me, but it seems like they go for the head. Why is that?
0: That is a solid question. Why do they aim for your head?
1: They're just really clumsy, right? So like we talked about, they're big. They're a lot bigger than most beetles, but they don't have super strong wings.
0: What the hell? They're clumsy and their wings aren't strong enough for them to fly? How are they still in existence?
2: These fruit lovers multiplying by the dozens this summer. And like me, they tend to linger where they can get a good meal. But unlike those evil mosquitoes, fig-eater beetles aren't interested in feasting on you.
0: But they fly at my face.
1: They are innocent, cleared of all charges. There's really not a lot to worry about with these guys.
0: What about flying at my face?
1: They have really weak jaws, so while they do eat fruit, they actually are mostly eating fruit that's already been damaged by something else. You know, maybe a bird took a bite out of it, and that lets the beetle start chewing away.
0: This is the lamest animal in the animal kingdom. They need some other bug to start biting on a fruit so that they can continue once it's started for them.
2: So sure, they're big, clumsy, and bad at their only job, flying.
1: Don't get near me, guy.
2: But they're a staple of our Southern California summers. Beautiful, imperfect creatures finding a home in a city where everyone can belong.
0: I'm gonna have to object. Again, they're not beautiful. They're beetles that fly at your head. And they're shaky, and their wings aren't quite as strong, and they have no jaw strength. So I'd give them a strong boo!
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0: A woman moves from Buffalo, leaving a bad marriage behind, wants to start a new life here in LA on her first nights in town. She starts hearing noises from the upstairs neighbor. She says it sounds like a bowling ball rolling across the ceiling.
1: This was my good news story yesterday, and today we have the person that's involved in it.

0: How's it going, dude?
1: Hey, man, what's up?

0: It is the world famous K-Rock 106.7 KROQ. It's Kevin Ryder in the afternoon. As you know, I do a feature called Great News because I feel like there are a lot more good people than bad. And the bad people get all the headlines and you don't recognize how much good is being done by each individual person. And this story caught pretty much everybody's attention.
1: A woman moves from Buffalo, leaving a bad marriage behind, wants to start a new life here in LA on her first nights in town. She starts hearing noises from the upstairs neighbor, says it sounds like a bowling ball rolling across the ceiling. It turns out it was her 86-year-old neighbor with Parkinson's, a woman named Carol. And it wasn't a bowling ball. It was Carol's walker and her chair to roll across the floor.
0: And so Heidi did what all good people would do and went up and asked the woman about her life. And we welcome her to the air now. Hi, Heidi.
2: Hi, how are you? Thank you guys so much for having me.
0: Very excited to talk to you. And I love this story so much. It's one of the most heartwarming stories that's come along in a while. Did you hear that noise the first night you moved in?
2: Oh, Kevin, I had quite an adventure driving across the entire country. I was exhausted after 7 days with my dog stuck in a car going from state to state. And that was the very first night that I was there. And mind you, this is not at regular noise ordinance hours. This is at 2 a.m, 3 a.m. And I was just honestly livid. I was woken up in the middle of the night. What is that sound?
0: But I'm so happy to hear that, because nowhere in the thing does it say, oh, she drove her crazy. Of course it drove you crazy.
2: Yeah. And that's the thing too, is that the whole purpose of me posting that original video is because I had this very come to Jesus moment, this very humbling moment where I kind of realized I really was a jerk. I should never have judged that sound, because I have no idea what that woman was struggling and going through until I saw her struggling and coming down the steps. About a week later, she dropped all of her recycling, because as you can imagine, having Parkinson's and the shakes, it went everywhere. And that was my first encounter with Carol.
0: Wow. Yeah, is that the video that starts, okay, I'm an asshole? Is that one?
2: Uh-huh. Sure is. Because, listen, I came back into my apartment, I sat down, and I just stared at the wall and had this humbling moment, and then I just started crying. And I thought, wait a second, I should turn my camera on. I'm a teacher by trade, so I thought, this is a very teachable moment. And I just kind of wanted to spread awareness of leading with kindness. Because so many of us, including myself, clearly, just jump to conclusions and kind of have that negative mindset. Because let's be honest, the world today is surrounded by negativity.
0: Yep.
2: And it's normal to be annoyed by a sound, of course. But instead of maybe, being negative and judgmental, maybe being curious and going towards the curiosity instead of judgment, and figuring out, should I be judgmental or should I not? Is somebody trying to be a jerk above me, or are they just in pain and struggling to live moment to moment, let alone day to day?
0: I think you could be forgiven for being upset that first night after driving for 7 days all the way across the country. But, then you go up and you meet this woman. Her name is Carol. And describe her for us.
2: Sure. So originally, again, I had, helped her pick up her recycling. And it's funny, because she would come down once a month to drop off her recycling and to walk to the mailbox. And that's a task that would take you and I, less than 30 seconds?
0: Right.
2: It takes her 20 minutes just to walk to the mailbox. And she told me that in that very first encounter. So I kind of sat on that feeling, on this discovery. And then I posted that video. So I sat on the viral moment. And 2 days later, I thought, you know what? My time with her is not done. I need to go investigate a little. So I went upstairs, I knocked on her door, and she was so hesitant, Kevin, to even let me in, let alone answer the door. And I just went up there, not really to learn more about her yet. It was more like, how can I help you? Because I literally live right below you. Let me just take your trash out once a week for you. You don't need to come down and struggle if this is going to be your life. Let me come to you. So we talked for a little bit that first day, and I did record just a picture of me. I'm very protective of her. I will not post videos or pictures of her if she doesn't allow me to, because that's just not right. It's not her story. This is mine. And so when I was talking with her about just her life, one of the first things she said to me that I recorded for the second, the update, which ended up getting almost 13 million views.
0: That's crazy.
2: But she just admitted, I said, Carol, do you have any family here? And she's from Birmingham, England. And she said, no. I said, do you have any family back home? No. I said, you're alone? She said, yes, I've been alone for many years.
0: Wow.
2: And my only response was just, ma'am, what? You're alone? Like, what do you mean alone? You don't have anybody? She has nobody, Kevin.
0: Yeah. Well, she has you, Heidi, which is why I wanted to have you on the phone and why everybody responded to the videos, because of your kindness towards her reminds us all that there are good people in the world doing good things.
2: Yeah, and that wasn't even my original goal. My goal was just to make people aware of how they lead and their first judgment. You know, I said, you can't judge a book by its cover, but what if you haven't even seen the cover?
0: Yeah, true. That is true. But how long did it take you to identify that it was her and she was having trouble after that first night? Like, was it the next day? Was it a couple of weeks?
2: No, it took 2 weeks for her to come down. Remember, she comes down once a month. So it hadn't been, she hadn't come down yet. And I genuinely, Kevin, for those 2 weeks, I was like, who the hell is living above me, though? Who is here? I've never seen anyone come down these stairs. And remember, I'm a teacher. So I'm home in all of July. So I'm like, where are these people? Where are my neighbors? Who is making the sound? What are these sounds? And finally, it wasn't until I want to say maybe July 31st, maybe August 1st or 2nd that she came down and I finally realized.
0: How would you not walk up there the second or third day and go, hey, what's up? What's happening? Who is this?
2: I'm brand new, and I don't know if you know this, but the city that I'm from, Buffalo, New York, is literally called the City of Good Neighbors. So there was no way in hell that I was going to go investigate or even complain to my landlord. The extent of me complaining was taking a video and sending it to my best friend being like, I'm so upset. This is my life.
0: Well,
2: and you know, something interesting too, Kevin, is that the person I moved in after, she actually still, that woman who lived in my apartment right before me, she still lives in the apartment building. Guess why she moved?
0: The noise.
2: Yes, and wow. She never investigated.
0: Wow, wow, wow. That is, that's heartbreaking and it's heartwarming on your part.
2: No,
0: I love having you on. Do you want to give out the GoFundMe? Is that still available?
2: So the GoFundMe is still available, and honestly, I'm still looking into everything that we can get through her Medicare and all the benefits that our government do give her. So that's still in the process, and I don't want to spend any of that money yet. So we're putting that in a savings account right now for her in case we need to get her in-home care. So truly, any and all donations will go to Carol and will be very well spent. We also are trying, we're looking into getting her a chairlift because why the hell is this lady on the second floor? Because she will not move. She won't. And she's been there since 2000. This is her home. And you try to move an 86-year-old elderly woman with Parkinson's. She won't.
0: How can people find GoFundMe if they're interested in helping?
2: So it's on my Instagram. On my Instagram in the bio, there's a link immediately. So my Instagram is just OMG. It's Heidi. And it's got three I's at the end of Heidi. H-E-I-D-I-I-I.
0: OMG, it's Heidi with three I's at the end. Heidi, thank you for being who you are and for taking care of all of our grandmothers. Carol?
2: Hey, Kevin, thank you so much for highlighting the good people of the world because not enough people do, and I appreciate you.
0: You bet.
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0: 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Kevin Ryder, Megan Holliday. We have the 420 catch of the day on the way. That's our new music feature. But first, three things at four.
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2: Three things at four.
1: One, two, three.
3: Number one, a San Diego resident dressed up as Darth Vader, and he spoke at a public safety committee meeting to criticize flock surveillance by ironically supporting it. And here is that.
4: The Emperor is a fan of flock, and we must continue utilizing flock technologies so that we can follow and surveil the rebel scum as they move from playground to playground, from playground to pool, from pool to gymnasium, because we all know that the flock cameras are not only following the license plate readers, they are following children. They are following children in parks and gymnasiums, and we need this. I need this so I can stalk my ex-girlfriend.
3: I thought this was the most genius idea
0: that was
3: ever.
0: Pretty great.
3: I love it. Number two, there has been a lot of controversy in the world of Little League baseball lately, and a former Imperial Beach Little League treasurer pleaded not guilty yesterday to 16 felony charges tied to allegations that she stole nearly $96,000
0: wow.
3: from the league. So here is that story.
5: On Wednesday, 40-year-old

0: 18-year-old Rashay Cuevas, who served for years as the treasurer of the Imperial Beach Little League, faced a judge on 16 felony charges, 8 for grand theft and another 8 for embezzlement. She's accused of stealing more than $96,000 from the Little League over the course of more than a year.
1: She did have $30,000 of unauthorized charges through the IB Little League debit card that she was authorized to use for IB Little League purposes only. She also then took $60,000, transferred it to her Apple Pay account.
2: It wasn't great seeing her, but we're gonna get through it.
0: President of the Imperial Beach Little League Zach Garland showed up Wednesday along with many other board members. Zach says he was the one who discovered Cuevas embezzling money from the league, and he reported her to the sheriff's office back in February. Now, the good news is that despite this setback, the Little League was still able to play spring ball, and they're getting ready to play fall ball.
3: All right.
4: What the hell's the matter with people?
3: I can't imagine.
4: And number three, it is Friday, so we like to talk about new movies that are coming out this weekend. Tony is A24's Anthony Bourdain, the biopic, starring Dominic Sessa, Antonio Banderas, Amelia Jones, and Leo Woodall. This one looks really good. Insidious, Out of the Further, this is the sixth Insidious movie. And Mutiny, Jason Statham doing Jason Statham things. He plays a bodyguard who gets framed after his billionaire boss is murdered and ends up uncovering an international conspiracy. That looks good, too. I'm Megan Holliday. That was Three Things at Four on K-Rock.
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7: 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Yeah! 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
11: We have been giving away tickets for Just Like Heaven, which is tomorrow. The Strokes are playing there, and this is a song called Lonely in the Future. Part of their seventh album, Reality Awaits, produced by Rick Rubin. It was released about a month ago. It's about Julian using the song as self-aware, tongue-in-cheek meditation on originality and legacy, watching younger artists get credit for sounds he feels like he did himself. He said, I did that yesterday when I was a kid. So that is this song. It is Lonely in the Future. It is The Strokes, and it's the 420 catch of the day on K-Rock.

That is The Strokes and Lonely in the Future, and they are playing the Just Like Heaven Festival tomorrow. And that is the 420 catch of the day on K-Rock.

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0: It is World Famous K-Rock, 106.7 KROQ. Kevin Ryder, Megan Holliday. Let's talk about parking. Shall we? Parking can be a hassle, especially in a city like this.
1: Oh my God, it's the worst.
0: I saw the other day, I was watching somebody try to parallel park. It was like a 15-turn try.
1: Oh no.
0: And they got in, and I was like, all right, well, at least, and then they weren't happy with us, so they left.
1: Oh,
0: I was like, you've got to be kidding
1: God.
0: Me.
1: After stopping that much traffic.
0: Yes, that much time. And then you go into a mall and there's a battle. It's like the Terror Dome in the mall for parking. It could be a nightmare.
1: Someone swipes your parking spot.
0: Yes.
1: The worst.
0: I was waiting for that one.
1: So I got a kick out of this story in England, and residents were left stunned after contractors lifted parked cars, painted new double yellow lines underneath them, and then put the cars back down. And then the people went back to their cars, and they had parking tickets on them.
0: That is great. I love it. They lifted the cars and moved the lines so that they deserve tickets.
1: Yep, 100%.
0: That's fantastic.
1: So a lot of people were not happy.
0: I'm happy. All right, you got in a fight over parking. That is our topic today. 800-520-1067. You got in a fight over parking.
1: And it could be, you know, in your neighborhood, parking lot, maybe even with the person giving you the citation,
0: sure,
1: anything like that. And for the best call or text, we've got your tickets to see Dexter and the Moonrocks at the Palladium on September 26th.
0: You got in a fight over parking. 800-520-1067.
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25: 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Grainger, for the ones who get it done.
26: Yeah, you know, it's the summertime. I think it's getting that
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0: What's your story on K-Rock? We're talking about you got in a fight over parking.
1: 909 said, I worked at a large grocery store, and one time a gentleman, probably around 60, was waiting for a person to back out so he could take their spot. The person backing out went in the direction of the gentleman, and out of nowhere from the other direction, a man around 25 comes in, takes the spot. The older gentleman confronts him, so the younger man starts swearing and telling him to F off. Then he makes the mistake of pushing the older gentleman a couple of times. The older gentleman then literally knocks him out cold with one punch.
0: Wow!
1: Turns out the older gentleman was a professional boxer in his younger days. I love that.

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Dale's a loser. I play to win, like early payout from Bet365. If my team goes up big, I get paid out instantly,

0: recently, our company softball team lost the big game by one run. Then Dale tried to console us with the quote, "Winning isn't everything." Dale's a loser. 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If my team goes up big, I get paid out instantly, even if they blow the lead later.
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